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12: Hi, thank you for having me.
11: Absolutely.
12: So my question is, how can I make large purchases like buying plane tickets or paying for car services without a credit card?
11: What a baller, Ann. How much are we talking?
12: Well,
11: what's like the most you could spend, and why is it an issue right now for you?
12: Yeah, so I have most, in my, the way that I'm living, most of my income goes into my savings, and so I keep a very small amount in my checking account, and I'm worried about purchasing things online with my debit card, just in case it could get stolen. And I don't have a credit card, so I currently will, like, pay my parents back when they...
11: You'll have them cover it. And so this is more like fear of fraud.
12: Yeah.
11: It's not that the transaction can't go through. You're just saying, hey, it's a large purchase. If this somehow this money got moved to the wrong place, I'm in a lurch.
13: 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It's just they may sponsor your show now.
11: For privacy?
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13: 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So whenever I'm about to buy plane tickets online, Southwest never has my information. They have this number generated from privacy.com, and it gives me that 3-little-digit code and the date. I feel like I'm doing a commercial for them. But I have.
11: No, they really are great because I used them for years, and finally they came onto my show. So I think now privacy.com/George, you get $5 just for signing up,
13: awesome.
11: Which is pretty cool.
13: But
11: so you can check that,
13: that
11: out.
13: I'm terrified of ID theft. I also have ID theft insurance through Xander. But I'm scared of that stuff too. I don't like giving my debit card out. And so that's the exact site I use, and it's free. 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
11: And anytime that there's like an Apple Pay option on a website, I use that because that, again, is encrypted. It's not actually sending over my debit card information. So that is, I mean, John and I are both guys who don't have a credit card, and we make a lot of large purchases online. And
13: I travel a lot.
11: I do it without flinching.
13: Yeah,

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4: We're starting to see more sunshine this evening, and the clouds will continue to clear overnight, leaving us with plenty of sunshine by tomorrow morning. Temperatures are seasonably cool this evening in the mid and upper 70s, but it feels refreshing now that the humidity is dropping off. By morning, temperatures will be cooler in the low to mid 50s, but with lots of sunshine tomorrow, temperatures will warm right up into the upper 70s and low 80s. I'm Channel 3 First Alert meteorologist Allison Black.
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4: 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What's going on, Joanna? 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
5: Hi there. 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I am just wondering if we are in babysit too. 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
4: Okay. Tell us more. How much debt do you guys have total?
5: $193,000.
4: All right. That's all consumer debt. That's not any mortgages?
5: No, the mortgages aren't included.
4: All right. And what's your household income?
5: $380,000.
4: Fantastic. All right. What are the cars worth?
5: The truck is worth $40,000. The car, I'm going to say, is worth $30,000. And then we have two Harley Davidsons, and they're each about $15,000.
4: Okay. And those are all paid for?
5: Yes, they are.
4: Wow. So what makes up the $193,000 in debt?
5: Well, we have $35,000 in credit card. We have loans, which
4: just
5: is
4: personal
5: about
4: loans?
5: Yeah. Well, just loans. Like, we have a solar loan, and we have a line of credit, and we have a couple loans just for we had some dental work done and stuff like that, so medical.
4: Okay.
5: And then the big one in there is the boat.
4: Oh, a boat. What's left on the boat?
5: Yeah. $100,000.
4: And what's this boat worth?
5: About $130,000.
4: Hey.
6: God almighty, Joanna, sell the boat.
4: Sell the boat before the cars you need.
6: You need cars. You don't need a boat.
4: Why aren't you guys willing to sell the boat?
6: You didn't even mention the boat.
5: Well, because it's at our cottage, and that's what we love to do when we're at the cottage.
4: Oh, so you have multiple properties.
5: To be honest.
4: Okay.
5: Yes, we have two properties.
6: Joanna, you sound like somebody who makes a bunch of money. You and your partner make a lot of money, and y'all don't like saying no to each other.
4: You're very improv. Yes, and
6: I was just thinking while you were talking. George told somebody to sell their horse one time, and he still hasn't
4: thing has a soul. The boat just has a motor.
6: But so I'm hesitant to tell Harley people to sell their two paid for Harleys.
4: I'm actually more scared to tell someone to sell a Harley.
6: Yeah, I mean, because
4: those
6: that's
4: guys
6: a lifestyle.
4: Can beat me up.
6: But I don't know a lot of Harley lifestyle boaters with a $150,000 boat. Like, you got to pick a subgenre, Joanna, and go with it. Right? Like,
5: yeah, and this is the thing, though. See, we don't ride the Harleys very much anymore because our lifestyle has changed.
6: Then sell them today.
4: Okay. So here's the thing. If you sold the boat and sold the Harleys, that's 130 plus 30. It's 160K of your 193 paid off.
6: And you make 380, yeah. So by Christmas, you'll be debt free. With three easy steps.
5: That's true.
4: So that's option one. Or you sell the cars and you only have the Harleys to get around in, which is probably not ideal in Canada. And now you still need to go buy new cars, which I'm guessing for your lifestyle is going to be a hard pill to swallow to go.

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3: We're starting to see more sunshine this evening, and the clouds will continue to clear overnight, leaving us with plenty of sunshine by tomorrow morning. Temperatures are seasonably cool this evening in the mid and upper 70s, but it feels refreshing now that the humidity is dropping off. By morning, temperatures will be cooler in the low to mid 50s, but with lots of sunshine tomorrow, temperatures will warm right up into the upper 70s and low 80s. I'm Channel 3 First Alert meteorologist Allison Black.
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10: Hey, next hour, we're going to check in with Neil Bradley. He is the head of the National Chamber of Commerce. Small business is the backbone of this country. And there's a whole lot of talk about big business because it's sexy, it's easy, and they've got all the power. But what about the small businesses? So next hour, we've dedicated the hour to talk to Neil Bradley, head of the Chamber of Commerce for small businesses. And he's got some interesting news, the good, the bad, and the ugly. Of course, everyone's dealing with these high gas prices, and that's certainly affecting small business. But there's been some news recently that has not gotten a lot of attention. Do you know that the Chamber of Commerce put on a meeting with the Prime Minister of Iraq recently? And $60 billion worth of deals came out of that meeting? $60 billion of deals that the Iraqi government is doing with American businesses. That didn't get any news. So we're going to talk to Neil Bradley, the Chamber of Commerce, head of the Chamber of Commerce, next hour to get all the information on all of that. Stay right there. Did you hear the story about this Pan Am flight that took off from Puerto Rico in 1952? Had a watery landing shortly after takeoff. They just found the plane. It is a famous crash and changed aviation forever because of it. So we're going to talk to an aviation journalist coming up in just a minute to find out. It's an unbelievable story, one that was sort of lost to history but has been found because the finding of this Pan Am plane at the bottom of the Atlantic Ocean. We'll get into that coming up here in just a minute. America at Night, back in a moment. We'll be right back.

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4: We're starting to see more sunshine this evening, and the clouds will continue to clear overnight, leaving us with plenty of sunshine by tomorrow morning. Temperatures are seasonably cool this evening in the mid and upper 70s, but it feels refreshing now that the humidity is dropping off. By morning, temperatures will be cooler in the low to mid 50s, but with lots of sunshine tomorrow, temperatures will warm right up into the upper 70s and low 80s. I'm Channel 3 First Alert meteorologist Allison Black.
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3: From ABC News, I'm Mike Dubusky. The rest of the week in southern Louisiana is going to be full of rain, storm surge, and dangerous rip currents. After tropical storm Bertha made landfall earlier today, ABC's Victor Akendo is in New Orleans.
4: The other thing that we're dealing with here is the brutal heat. We are under an extreme heat warning, and if Bertha were to knock out power anywhere in this area, that could be a dangerous combination.
3: On Capitol Hill today, the House of Representatives passed a measure which would ban members of Congress from trading individual stocks. Violence continues in the Middle East, with U.S. forces saying they carried out another round of strikes on Iran tonight. ABC's Jacqueline Lee has more.
5: The U.S. striking Iran again at President Trump's direction, according to U.S. Central Command, marking the 12th straight night of strikes. Coming hours after the dignified transfer of the four American soldiers killed in the war with Iran.
3: President Trump also issuing a new warning to Iran, saying for every ship it struck in the Strait of Hormuz, the U.S. would destroy one bridge or power plant inside Iran. The outbreak of the parasitic bug linked to lettuce is growing. Health officials are currently investigating all potential sources of the outbreak. ABC's Elizabeth Schulze has more.
6: Cases of that parasitic stomach illness skyrocketing to record levels. More than 11,000 people have been sickened in 41 states. The FDA has linked 1,600 cases to lettuce supplied to Taco Bell in five states. Officials say the likely source of that cyclosporiasis outbreak is Taylor Farms iceberg lettuce from a farm in Mexico. All the companies potentially affected have removed the lettuce from their supply.
3: And French authorities now say they found the body of Daniel Syed earlier this week in Paris. The model scout was under investigation by French prosecutors for alleged human trafficking tied to Jeffrey Epstein and for separate allegations of sexual crimes. You're listening to ABC News.
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3: Former Venezuelan leader Nicolas Maduro will stand trial next June, we learned today. ABC's Peter Haralambos has the details.
9: That puts this trial about 17 months after the capture of Maduro. And it's been a few months since we've seen him in court. Today he looked noticeably thinner, a thin salt and pepper hair, though he seemed at ease in the courtroom. He waved to folks in the gallery. He said good morning in English. He waved to a court artist, and he conferred with his lawyers.
3: A beloved bald eagle from Big Bear, California, is in the fight of her life. ABC's Alex Stone.
10: A bald eagle named Jackie became an online sensation, along with her partner Shadow, as a live webcam has for years caught their nest activity. Laying eggs and raising their baby bald eagles, but Jackie disappeared from the nest recently, leaving Shadow with their

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5: All right, we got some text messages coming in. Ultrasound was developed by a U.S. Navy for underwater surveillance and technology while being utilized by submarine crews. Now an everyday term for expecting mothers. You need to ban Bill from Wyoming with a temporary timeout until he knows how to behave and treat the radio host with respect without yelling. That's Carol from Naperville, Illinois. Here's one. Great segment with the chamber. People keep talking about how Democrats are socialists. What do you call it when Trump has the government take a share of Intel, U.S. Steel, NVIDIA, AMD chip companies? I call that socialism. Caller brings up, or the text messenger brings up a good point. Phone calls, text messages, straight ahead. 1-844-2-McGraw, 1-844-262-4729. A couple of people have asked me. We'll go to open phones and text messages and voicemails next hour. Somebody has been begging me to tell my story about how I was fired from Target. So I have a couple minutes. I'll tell that story. How I was fired from Target. Here's the story. I had a roommate in college who was working at Target. And he'd worked there for, I don't know, a good 6-8 months. And I was, you know, going nowhere fast. I was still in school, summer school. And, you know, you can't really get a real job when you go in summer school. You need a part-time job, whatever else. So he says to me, look, he says, I pulled some strings. I got you a job at Target. Come with me to work, and, you know, we can put you to work in the stockroom. Fine. Okay, great. So we go to work. I meet his boss. He fills me. I fill out the paperwork. When can you start? Whenever you want. How about today? Okay, great. So I started that day. So we go in the stockroom in the back, and they said, okay, now, you see this pallet of goods here? Take these pallets, get in that lift truck, and take these pallets and put them up on that shelf way up there.

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3: We're starting to see more sunshine this evening, and the clouds will continue to clear overnight, leaving us with plenty of sunshine by tomorrow morning. Temperatures are seasonably cool this evening in the mid and upper 70s, but it feels refreshing now that the humidity is dropping off. By morning, temperatures will be cooler in the low to mid 50s, but with lots of sunshine tomorrow, temperatures will warm right up into the upper 70s and low 80s. I'm Channel 3 First Alert meteorologist Allison Black.
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3: We're starting to see more sunshine this evening, and the clouds will continue to clear overnight, leaving us with plenty of sunshine by tomorrow morning. Temperatures are seasonably cool this evening in the mid and upper 70s, but it feels refreshing now that the humidity is dropping off. By morning, temperatures will be cooler in the low to mid 50s, but with lots of sunshine tomorrow, temperatures will warm right up into the upper 70s and low 80s. I'm Channel 3 First Alert meteorologist Allison Black.
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I don't yell at the TSA agents, but I lament the

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5: All right, a couple more minutes left. 1-844-2-McGraw, 1-844-262-4729. We got Dennis in Connecticut. Dennis, welcome to America at Night. Hello.
6: How are you doing, McGraw? I'd like to ask you about the problem with the government here is they're in the office way too long. There need to be term limits and get rid of some of these old people and get some fresh new ideas up there. The one idea that I heard a couple of months ago was Alaska had vote by phone. And I guess it didn't work out too well. I'm not sure of the reasons why it didn't, but you could vote by phone, I guess, from your house, from your home. Now, if they took their powers, the government's powers away and gave it back to the people where they could vote, when they come up to this, like, Save America Act, and they can't figure it out for some reason, they should let the people vote and let the people decide, because they can't.
5: You know, you're right. The largest city in Alaska is about to have an experiment at Anchorage, the home of about 240,000 registered voters. This was November of 2025, this article I'm just pulling up here, is starting small. Mail and in-person voting will exist, but voters will also be able to open a link on their phones and cast a ballot in races, municipal races, starting in April. So I don't know how I'll check to see how that went. That's an interesting. I hadn't heard that story. Interesting.
6: Just give the people the power. Those people up in government, all those people, they can't figure anything out. It's every year, every election, it's the same exact thing. They can't fix nothing.
5: Well, Dennis, there's a certain amount of truth to that. I believe that term limits will not solve that problem. I think term limits is a terrible idea. I think we already have term limits. Every election, we can throw out the incumbent. But for whatever reason, we keep voting those same people in. How many people don't like Mitch McConnell, except the man will never lose an election in Kentucky?

0: how many people don't like AOC, she'll never lose an election in her district. Every time we go to the polls is a referendum on the people we send to Washington, D.C. I think if you had a term limits, you know who the only people who would be more powerful? The lobbyists, the institutionalists. They're the ones who knows how Washington works. I would never send somebody to Washington who says, I'm going to change Washington. No, no, no. You're not going to change Washington. You're a congressman. You're a congressman. You're not going to. You're one congressman. You're not going to change Washington. But I want somebody who knows how Washington works and then does the right thing. And there you got to be there 5, 6, 10, 20 years before you truly understand how it works. And then maybe you can get something done. But
1: Don't we go through this stuff over and over again? Don't we do this all over and over?
0: Well, that's, you know, that's another issue, right? I mean, how many times do we keep voting on people not to get us into wars, and, you know, people keep getting us into wars? I get it. You know, I don't know what to tell you. That's the.
1: They should give the power. They should give the power back to the people. Let us vote on the things that they can't decide. We're fighting over the Save America Act for how long? And I guess most of America want the Save America Act, but they can't see that. They can't make a decision.
0: Well, I don't know. I think the polling's all over the place on the Save Act. Look, that's not the way it works. You can't manage by just holding up a vote of the fans. You gotta send your representative to Washington and let them do the work. But if they're not doing the work, you throw them out and get somebody else who will. But we don't throw them out. We keep sending them back in. Dennis, I got to go. Thanks for the phone call. Appreciate it. All right. We got quite a number of text messages tonight. I didn't get to the text messages. Couldn't get to all of the voicemails either. But we are officially out of time. Tomorrow night on the show, Bootsy Collins. Yes. Considered one of the great bassists of all times. Slapping the bass with Bootsy Collins, Rock and Roll Hall of Famer. He's out with a new song, a new album with Buckethead, and he's talking and opening up about his struggles with mental health and about his new album with Buckethead and how the two of them together have teamed up to talk about mental health. So Bootsy Collins on the show tomorrow. Bill Clevelin's going to be along as well, and then tomorrow night, Bill Clevelin, Bootsy Collins, and then we'll have the latest in the news and all that stuff, plus your phone calls and everything else. It is America at Night, each and every night. The show gets turned into a podcast, so download the podcast where all podcasts are found. Search America at Night with McGraw-Milhaven. We love you when you do that. And then the voicemails, 1-844-262-4729. Thanks for putting up with me. Our executive director is Alex Hinton. Our engineer tonight is Richard Good. I'm McGraw-Milhaven. And this is America at Night on Westwood One.
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0: man when he rushed at officers with a machete. 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
5: Turning clear and getting cooler overnight with lows in the upper 40s to mid-50s, even cooler in parts of the Adirondacks. Thursday is going to be a beautiful day with tons of sunshine through the morning and an early fall-like feel to the air. Plan for a mostly sunny afternoon with highs in the mid-70s to near 80. Thursday night will be another cool one with lows ranging from the mid-40s to mid-50s. Mostly sunny skies continue into Friday and will warm the temperature up a few degrees with highs in the upper 70s to mid-80s. From the Channel 3 Weather Center, I'm First Alert Chief Meteorologist Jess Langlois. Thank you.

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1: News, I'm Ted Lindner. U.S. forces launching a 12th night of strikes against Iranian military targets.
2: We don't need the Hormuz Strait, but we do it because we have to do it because we cannot let Iran have a nuclear weapon.
1: President Trump speaking at a rally in Georgia Wednesday. This is the Republican-led House adopted a $95 billion budget proposal. It would further fund the Iran war and other White House priorities. And a Fox News poll shedding light on what Americans think of President Trump, the midterms, and economic growth.
3: A Fox News poll of over 1,000 U.S. voters finding if the November election was today, 53% would back the Democratic candidate in their House district, while 46% would back the Republican. The Democratic advantage comes as President Trump's approval rating stands at 39%, unchanged for the last 3 months.
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16: Alphabet slipping after hours following a far stronger than forecast profit report, fueled in large part by Google's cloud business, which generated nearly $25 billion revenue on its own last quarter. But the company says it plans to spend $205 billion this year on expansion, much of that related to AI. IBM is cutting its full-year sales forecast, including for its closely watched software unit, after reporting a dip in demand for its mainframe business. Many on Wall Street expected Big Blue would cut its outlook after it reported preliminary earnings last week that showed weak sales for its infrastructure and associated software. In recent years, IBM has expanded mainly through acquisitions of software companies, but that strategy has made it vulnerable to investors convinced that AI tools will disrupt many software business models. Andrew O'Day, Bloomberg Radio.
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24: Turning clear and getting cooler overnight with lows in the upper 40s to mid 50s, even cooler in parts of the Adirondacks. Thursday is going to be a beautiful day with tons of sunshine through the morning and an early fall-like feel to the air. Plan for a mostly sunny afternoon with highs in the mid 70s to near 80. Thursday night will be another cool one with lows ranging from the mid 40s to mid 50s. Mostly sunny skies continue into Friday and will warm the temperature up a few degrees with highs in the upper 70s to mid 80s. From the Channel 3 Weather Center, I'm First Alert Chief Meteorologist Jess Langlois.
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3: Turning clear and getting cooler overnight with lows in the upper 40s to mid-50s, even cooler in parts of the Adirondacks. Thursday is going to be a beautiful day with tons of sunshine through the morning and an early fall-like feel to the air. Plan for a mostly sunny afternoon with highs in the mid-70s to near 80. Thursday night will be another cool one with lows ranging from the mid-40s to mid-50s. Mostly sunny skies continue into Friday and will warm the temperature up a few degrees with highs in the upper 70s to mid-80s. From the Channel 3 Weather Center, I'm First Alert Chief Meteorologist Jess Langlois.

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1: News. I'm Sue Guzman. The House has passed a $95 billion budget proposal to fund the conflict in Iran, provide aid to U.S. farmers, and voting law changes connected with the Save America Voter ID Act. No Democrats voted for it. It comes after War Secretary Pete Hegseth announced this week that the Pentagon is running out of cash. It now heads to the Senate. The Pentagon launching a 12th night of strikes against Iran as President Trump issues fresh threats.
2: Trump now threatening to hit civilian infrastructure targets closer to the Iranian capital of Tehran. Writing on Truth Social, from this point forward, anytime the Islamic Republic of Iran shoots at a ship in the Strait of Hormuz, the United States will bomb and destroy one bridge or power plant.
1: Fox's Aisha Hosni. And Tropical Storm Bertha making landfall in southeast Louisiana, bringing heavy rains and the risk of flooding, winds 45 miles an hour. 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
14: This is a Bloomberg Money Minute. A trio of techs take center stage for Wall Street's consideration today after Google owner Alphabet posted higher than forecast earnings but also projected higher than forecast expenditures on its AI expansion plans. IBM is cutting its revenue prediction as AI threatens to erode its software and mainframe business. And Tesla has posted weaker than forecast earnings, which threatens its ambitious plans to expand into new business lines, including AI. Earnings reports in the on-deck circle for today include American Airlines, Harley-Davidson, and T-Mobile this morning, then Intel later. When Wall Street's opening bell sounds today, we will see if the market's snap reaction to news from the FDA late yesterday is sustained. The agency released an alert about a new outbreak of Cyclospora it said had not been identified yet. Following that, stocks in restaurant chains reliant on uncooked vegetables fell. Sweetgreen down 11%, Chipotle down 4%, Cava down 3%. Andrew O'Day, Bloom.
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16: Hefty. Turning clear and getting cooler overnight with lows in the upper 40s to mid 50s, even cooler in parts of the Adirondacks. Thursday is going to be a beautiful day with tons of sunshine through the morning and an early fall-like feel to the air. Plan for a mostly sunny afternoon with highs in the mid 70s to near 80. Thursday night will be another cool one with lows ranging from the mid 40s to mid 50s. Mostly sunny skies continue into Friday and will warm the temperature up a few degrees with highs in the upper 70s to mid 80s. From the Channel 3 Weather Center, I'm First Alert Chief Meteorologist Jess Langlois.

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5: From ABC News, I'm Mike Dubusky. President Trump once again ratcheting up the tensions with Iran, saying for every ship it strikes in the Strait of Hormuz, the U.S. will attack a bridge or power plant inside Iran. ABC News Chief Global Affairs Correspondent Martha Raddatz has more from Jordan.
6: And of course, the Iranians immediately responded to this, you know, eye for an eye. If you do this to us, we'll do the same sort of thing to you. And we've already seen the Iranians striking throughout the Gulf, in Jordan, in Kuwait, in Bahrain. So if President Trump decides to do that, that is a whole new level of fight.
5: The back and forth comes as U.S. forces continue to launch strikes on Iran, the most recent of which focused on maritime capabilities, missile and drone storage facilities, and air defense assets, according to U.S. Central Command. A former modeling scout connected to Jeffrey Epstein has been found dead.
7: Daniel Siad, a one-time modeling scout for Jeffrey Epstein, was found dead in his home outside Paris on Monday. That's according to French authorities. Siad's name appears over 2,000 times in the Epstein files released by the DOJ. In emails, Siad connected Epstein to young women he recruited from around the world. Some, he would note, were teenagers, writing in one correspondence, "I feel like fishermen sometime. I catch quick."
5: ABC's James Longman. The family-ordered autopsy of Nolan Wells has come back inconclusive when it comes to determining the cause of that teenager's death. ABC's Aaron Katursky has what officials did learn.
8: The pathologist the family hired also noted he did not find evidence of any fractures, did not find any evidence of deep tissue injuries.
5: Wells went missing on the 4th of July while visiting a barrier island in Mississippi with friends. His body was found 2 days later. His family suspects foul play. And in Louisiana, Tropical Storm Bertha is moving slowly across the southern coast. You're listening to ABC News.
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1: Florida officials now on the hunt for Isabella Johnson, a woman wanted for the murder of Jason Coulthart. ABC's Trevor Ault.
2: Police say 38-year-old Isabel Johnson was last seen on June 26th, sounding anxious on this surveillance video from a business.
3: I'm just trying to get back to my house.
2: Authorities had discovered Coulthart's body the day before in Freeport, Florida, buried in a shallow grave. He'd been missing since May.
1: That outbreak of the parasitic bug linked to lettuce continues to grow, with the number of cases now in the thousands and several hundred waiting to be confirmed. ABC's Elizabeth Schulze has the latest on the growing problem of cyclosporiasis.
4: Cases of that parasitic stomach illness skyrocketing to record levels. More than 11,000 people have been sickened in 41 states. The FDA has linked 1,600 cases to lettuce supplied to Taco Bell in 5 states. Officials say the likely source of that cyclosporiasis outbreak is Taylor Farms iceberg lettuce from a farm in Mexico. All the companies potentially affected have removed the lettuce from their supply.
1: And a medical center in California had to go into a brief lockdown after a man began acting erratically in the parking lot, waving a machete and threatening officers outside. Police say they used beanbag rounds to try and end the standoff, but were forced to fire on the man when he rushed at officers with a machete. Mike Dubusky, ABC News.
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9: Turning clear and getting cooler overnight, with lows in the upper 40s to mid 50s, even cooler in parts of the Adirondacks. Thursday is going to be a beautiful day with tons of sunshine through the morning and an early fall-like feel to the air. Plan for a mostly sunny afternoon with highs in the mid 70s to near 80. Thursday night will be another cool one with lows ranging from the mid 40s to mid 50s. Mostly sunny skies continue into Friday and will warm the temperature up a few degrees with highs in the upper 70s to mid 80s. From the Channel 3 Weather Center, I'm First Alert Chief Meteorologist Jess Langlois.

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1: News. I'm Ted Linder. A Fox News poll shedding light on what Americans think of President Trump, the midterms, and economic growth.
2: A Fox News poll of over 1,000 U.S. voters finding if the November election was today, 53% would back the Democratic candidate in their House district, while 46% would back the Republican. The Democratic advantage comes as President Trump's approval rating stands at 39%, unchanged for the last 3 months.
1: Fox's Kristen Goodwin. And U.S. forces launching a 12th night of strikes against Iranian military targets.
3: We don't need the Hormuz Strait, but we do it because we have to do it, because we cannot let Iran have a nuclear weapon.
1: President Trump speaking at a rally in Georgia Wednesday. This is the Republican-led House adopted a $95 billion budget proposal. It would further fund the Iran war and other White House priorities. 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
4: 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Just click listen, then swipe right and hear the latest news updates on your time. 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
8: This is a Bloomberg Money Minute. Momentum for Tesla has shifted into reverse following its latest earnings, missing Wall Street's profit expectations even after a strong quarter of auto sales. It's a setback for the big EV maker as it looks to build out new lines of business in robotics, autonomy, and AI. Tesla had warned that spending this year will total more than $25 billion as the company looks to increase production of cars, batteries, and robots across a half dozen plants. Southwest Airlines is in the middle of a major makeover in which it's adding premium features, including bigger seats and lounge access. But it's not happening quickly enough for the airline to fully capitalize on this year's industry wave. Economy travelers getting more careful amid economic worry as premium flyers keep paying premiums. Southwest's operating revenue and revenue per passenger both fell short of forecast. Strong earnings from Google parent Alphabet helping the company accelerate its AI ambitions could compete with Iran war worries for Wall Street's attention today.
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10: Hefty, hefty, hefty!
11: Turning clear and getting cooler overnight with lows in the upper 40s to mid 50s, even cooler in parts of the Adirondacks. Thursday is going to be a beautiful day with tons of sunshine through the morning and an early fall-like feel to the air. Plan for a mostly sunny afternoon with highs in the mid 70s to near 80. Thursday night will be another cool one with lows ranging from the mid 40s to mid 50s. Mostly sunny skies continue into Friday and will warm the temperature up a few degrees with highs in the upper 70s to mid 80s. From the Channel 3 Weather Center, I'm First Alert Chief Meteorologist Jess Langlois.

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3: From ABC News, I'm Mike Dubusky. A night of heavy rain and high winds for southern Louisiana after Tropical Storm Bertha made landfall.
4: We did have landfall from Tropical Storm Bertha, and that made landfall in St. Bernard's Parish in southern Louisiana. So what happens next? First, let's talk about the track. By Thursday morning, it's headed just south of Lake Charles. Houston, Thursday evening, it's arriving as probably remnant lows, meaning it really starts to lose all its zeal, but still brings some impactful weather, some rain to the area and parts of central Texas by Friday morning.
3: ABC News meteorologist Samara Theodore. Meanwhile, flood watches are in effect across six states in the eastern U.S. thanks to a stalled front over the mid-Atlantic. U.S. CENTCOM has conducted another round of strikes on Iranian targets. It came hours after President Trump attended the dignified transfer of four American soldiers killed last weekend in the Middle East.
5: President Trump bringing the family of fallen soldier First Lieutenant Tyler Fian on board Air Force One from Dover to Marietta, Georgia, and recognizing them at a rally.
6: To Sherry and Stephen and David, we will carry Tyler's memory in our hearts forever, and I just want to thank you. It's an honor to have you here today. Please.
5: Human rights activists in Iran say they've recorded 3,684 casualties since the war began. Jacqueline Lee, ABC News, Los Angeles.
3: The outbreak of cyclosporiasis, the parasitic bug linked to lettuce, is growing, with the number of cases now topping 11,000.
7: In New York, Chase Strangio says he was one of more than 40 people sickened after eating a boxed lunch at a corporate event and had symptoms for weeks.
8: The main difference between this illness from the cyclospora parasite and other stomach bugs was that it would not go away. It lasted a long time. I had ongoing pain.
7: There are more than double the number of cases we see in a typical year, and we're only halfway through the season.
3: ABC's Elizabeth Schulze, you're listening to ABC News.
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3: ABC News has obtained new information related to Monday's attack on a federal building in downtown Manhattan. ABC's Aaron Katursky has what new video reveals.
11: The suspect, wearing a helmet, first sets off fireworks that shoot into the air, then toward people on the sidewalk, before a final burst.

0: as two pedestrians stroll by. The suspect then retrieves a BB rifle. The FBI said he fired several shots. Finally, the suspect grabs an orange bucket filled with flammable liquid, dumps it on the stairwell, and lights it on fire.
1: Undetermined. That's the result so far of an independent autopsy commissioned by the family of Nolan Wells. ABC News Chief Justice Correspondent Pierre Thomas.
2: The agonizing wait for answers for the parents of Nolan Wells after the autopsy they commissioned found the cause and manner of the 18-year-old's death to be undetermined.
3: There's so many people out in the public asking all of these questions, but the only question that we have is what happened to our son.
2: Wells vanished during a July 4th boat trip to a remote barrier island, and his body was recovered 2 days later.
1: Unique Pharmaceutical Laboratories, a pharmaceutical company, has issued a recall of some of its allergy medications after some alleged cross-contamination with a drug used for heartburn and severe acid reflux. Experts worry there's a reasonable probability that taking the contaminated drug would result in life-threatening events. Mike Dubusky, ABC News.
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7: Turning clear and getting cooler overnight with lows in the upper 40s to mid 50s, even cooler in parts of the Adirondacks. Thursday is going to be a beautiful day with tons of sunshine through the morning and an early fall-like feel to the air. Plan for a mostly sunny afternoon with highs in the mid 70s to near 80. Thursday night will be another cool one with lows ranging from the mid 40s to mid 50s. Mostly sunny skies continue into Friday and will warm the temperature up a few degrees with highs in the upper 70s to mid 80s. From the Channel 3 Weather Center, I'm First Alert Chief Meteorologist Jess Langlois. We'll be right back.

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1: News. I'm Sue Guzman. Another night of U.S. military strikes against Iranian military targets. Speaking in Georgia, President Trump claimed the U.S. does not need the Strait of Hormuz.
2: If you combine us and Venezuela, we have about 62% of the world's oil market. So we don't need straits. We don't need anything. We don't need the Hormuz Strait, but we do it because we have to do it, because we cannot let Iran have a nuclear weapon.
1: Communities across West Virginia inundated with floodwaters after torrential rains. Governor Patrick Morrisey declaring a state of emergency in dozens of counties.
3: Right now, we're in the phase of search and rescue. We remain in a position where we're looking to identify any individual who we might be able to save.
1: Hundreds of National Guard members have been deployed to the hardest hit areas. 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
6: This is a Bloomberg Money Minute. The company behind Google is making a lot of money, and it plans to spend a lot, and Wall Street could pay more attention to that second part. Shares of Alphabet slipping after hours following a far stronger than forecast profit report, fueled in large part by Google's cloud business, which generated nearly $25 billion revenue on its own last quarter. But the company says it plans to spend $205 billion this year on expansion, much of that related to AI. IBM is cutting its full-year sales forecast, including for its closely watched software unit, after reporting a dip in demand for its mainframe business. Many on Wall Street expected Big Blue would cut its outlook after it reported preliminary earnings last week that showed weak sales for its infrastructure and associated software. In recent years, IBM has expanded mainly through acquisitions of software companies, but that strategy has made it vulnerable to investors convinced that AI tools will disrupt many software business models. Andrew O'Day, Bloomberg Radio.
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1: Turning clear and getting cooler overnight with lows in the upper 40s to mid 50s, even cooler in parts of the Adirondacks. Thursday is going to be a beautiful day with tons of sunshine through the morning and an early fall-like feel to the air. Plan for a mostly sunny afternoon with highs in the mid 70s to near 80. Thursday night will be another cool one with lows ranging from the mid 40s to mid 50s. Mostly sunny skies continue into Friday and will warm the temperature up a few degrees with highs in the upper 70s to mid 80s. From the Channel 3 Weather Center, I'm First Alert Chief Meteorologist Jess Langlois.

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1: Fox News, I'm Ted Linder. U.S. forces launching a 12th night of strikes against Iranian military targets, according to the Pentagon.
2: We don't need the Hormuz Strait, but we do it because we have to do it, because we cannot let Iran have a nuclear weapon.
1: President Trump speaking at a rally in Georgia Wednesday. This is the Republican-led House adopted a $95 billion budget proposal. It would further fund the Iran war and other White House priorities over objections from Democrats. And communities across West Virginia working to recover after severe flash flooding brought on by torrential rains began Tuesday. Governor Patrick Morrissey.
3: We are concerned about loss of life. We're not here to make any specific announcements pertaining to that, but we are concerned about that. And that's why all of our efforts remain focused on examining different streets and areas and situations so we can report things to the public.
1: A state of emergency declared for all 55 counties in the state. 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
18: Cool and refreshing as we start out our Thursday. Mostly clear skies with a start near 55 degrees this Thursday morning. Any clouds early in the day should clear with skies becoming bright and sunny through the afternoon with a high near 79. Humidity levels remain low and comfortable through the day. Tonight is mostly clear and cool near 59. Friday is sunny and a bit warmer and a high near 83. Summertime warmth though does return towards the weekend. For Channel 3, I'm First Alert Meteorologist Gunnar Konsol.
19: This is America in the Morning from Westwood One. Coming up this half hour,
20: President Trump is issuing a tit-for-tat threat to Iran.
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20: Sagar Meghani, Washington.
22: New York's mayor wants to arrest Israel's leader when he comes to the city for the General Assembly in September. Julie Walker, New York.
23: An independent autopsy of Nolan Xavier Wells finds his cause of death undetermined. I'm Jennifer King.
24: A joint ceremony between the U.S. and Canada canceled over tariffs. I'm Clayton Neville.
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5: Five till now, you're with America in the Morning. The author who gained notoriety by popularizing the world of bodybuilding and helping to launch the career of Arnold Schwarzenegger has passed away. Ed Donahue reports on the passing of Charles Gaines.
6: Author Charles Gaines has died. He popularized the world of bodybuilding. Gaines collaborated with George Butler in 1974 to write Pumping Iron, The Art and Sport of Bodybuilding. It was made into a documentary.
7: Can I sign up here? I want to start gaining some muscle.
6: Pumping Iron introduced the world to Arnold Schwarzenegger.
7: You look in the mirror and just say, okay, I need a little bit more deltoids. So what you do is you exercise and put those deltoids on. Whereas an artist would just slap on some on each side, you know, and this is maybe the easier way. We go through the harder way.
6: Gaines says Schwarzenegger almost single-handedly brought bodybuilding out of the shadows. Gaines wrote other books, including Stay Hungry, which ended up giving Arnold Schwarzenegger his first movie role. Charles Gaines was 84. I'm Ed Donahue.
5: He's the star of the game-changing hit on Apple TV, who thought after season 3 that his character would not return. Now heading back to the soccer pitch, entertainment reporter Kevin Carr tells us what led Jason Sudeikis to transform into Ted Lasso for season 4.
8: The stars of Ted Lasso offered a look at the Emmy-winning series and its upcoming 4th season. Jason Sudeikis, who plays Ted, Hannah Waddingham, who plays Rebecca Welton, and Juno Temple, who plays Keeley Jones, sat down with The Hollywood Reporter to chat about what to expect from season 4. Sudeikis offered his quick pitch.
9: Ted Lasso is presented with an option to do something different in his life for people that he's never done it for before.
8: The series, which debuted at the height of the COVID-19 pandemic, was a hit, offering a much-needed dose of optimism. Waddingham said it was actually more than just that.
10: I didn't really like the whole thing of people being roasted. And I love the fact that our show always bucks against that. It is beautiful and pure.
8: Temple said she feels the new season will still be accepted by the audience.
11: I think it will still land because it's about connection. And I think in this day and age, we need connection even more than ever.
8: While many expected the series to continue in some form, with ideas spanning spin-offs, a cartoon, and even a telenovela, Sudeikis was not sure it would come back.
9: But I thought it was done. I 100% thought it was done.
11: What? Yeah.
9: I did. I absolutely, I did. Maybe not on the soul level or heart level.
8: Well, it isn't done, and there's 10 new episodes with the title character returning to Richmond to coach the women's team. Ted Lasso Season 4 debuts on Apple TV Plus on Wednesday, August 5th. I'm Kevin Carr.
5: America in the Morning for Thursday, July 23rd, 2026 is produced by Jeff McKay. I'm John Trout. This is Westwood One.
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3: Good morning. I'm Jared Cirillo. Here are some of the news headlines we're following. Governor Phil Scott says he believes President Donald Trump's plans to slap tariffs on some Canadian products is a really bad idea. There is concern that recent layoffs could lead to a health crisis. That's what Community Health Center clinicians said yesterday in Burlington. A long-term vision plan for Burlington's northernmost neighborhood is now drawing some major concerns from residents over possible developments in the area's parks. A pandemic getaway turned into a new business for one Vermont couple in Addison County. We'll have full details on these stories and much more coming up. But first, it's ABC News on Burlington and Plattsburgh's number one news talk station, WCPV Essex, WVMT Burlington, FM 101.3 and AM 620.
4: From ABC News, I'm Sherry Preston. The U.S. military carrying out its 12th night of airstrikes against Iran. Yemen's Iran-backed Houthi rebels also attacking two Saudi oil tankers in the Red Sea, even as President Trump threatens to blow up a bridge or power plant every time a tanker is targeted in the Strait of Hormuz. ABC's Martha Raddatz with more from Amman Jordan.
5: Well, that's a pretty extraordinary statement. International law does not allow that kind of attack on civilian infrastructure on purpose. If you accidentally hit something and you're doing a bombing run on military targets, that's one thing. But to say and follow through and bomb civilian infrastructure is potentially, according to international law, a war crime.
4: The president attending the dignified transfer of remains on Wednesday of the four latest soldiers killed in fighting with Iran. Flash flooding in West Virginia. Bridges, homes, businesses washed out in the community of Weston.
6: I'm kind of scared for the town of Weston for this because it did a lot of damage to a lot of, like, heartwarming places.
4: Aiden Anderson, one of many trying to clear water and debris. The independent autopsy of 18-year-old Nolan Wells lists his cause of death as undetermined. The teenager was last seen on a boat trip with friends in Mississippi on the 4th of July and was later found dead.
7: And with autopsies associated with what may turn out to be a drowning death, they're really more useful in ruling things out. There was no obvious gunshot wound, say, or stab wound. It's trickier to understand, for any autopsy, to understand what are the circumstances that may have led Wells to getting in the water.
4: ABC's Aaron Katursky. Tropical storm Bertha hitting southeast Louisiana and headed toward the Gulf Coast of Texas could bring storm surge and heavy rip currents. 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
3: Good morning. I'm Jared Cirillo with your local news update on WVMT. We'll have your latest weather forecast coming up from the Channel 3 Weather Center. Stay with us. Our top story today, Governor Phil Scott says he thinks President Donald Trump's plan to slap tariffs on some Canadian products is a really bad idea. Trump announced this week that he will impose a 50% tariff next month on many products coming from Canada. Scott released

a statement yesterday criticizing the proposal. He says it will only lead to increased costs for Vermonters who are already facing economic headwinds. Scott adds that we should be working with Canada to find solutions that strengthen the region, not further divide us. There is concern that recent layoffs could lead to a health crisis. That's what Community Health Center clinician Samuel Lurie said yesterday in Burlington. He and others protested recent layoffs at CHC. Lurie says patients will be affected by CHC's move to outsource billing operations to a call center in India. He says language barriers could cause some patients to not seek the care they need. A long-term vision plan for Burlington's northernmost neighborhood is drawing concerns from residents over possible development in the area's parks. Plan BTV New North End was developed based on 18 months of community engagement. The project aims to establish a long-term vision. At a community meeting last night, some residents voiced concerns after maps and renderings appeared to show development near Star Farm Park and Ethan Allen Park. And a pandemic getaway turned into a new business for one Vermont couple. Chris and Jamie Kamek now own the Robert Frost Mountain Cabins in Ripton, the town's only multi-unit lodging. They first stayed there while renovating their own home and then bought the property when the previous owners decided to retire. The cabins attract visitors from all across the country looking to unplug and enjoy nature. Today's weather from WCAX is next. I'm Jared Cirillo, WVMT News.

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1: Cool and refreshing as we start out our Thursday. Mostly clear skies with the start near 55 degrees this Thursday morning. Any clouds early in the day should clear with skies becoming bright and sunny through the afternoon with a high near 79. Humidity levels remain low and comfortable through the day. Tonight is mostly clear and cool near 59. Friday is sunny and a bit warmer and a high near 83. Summertime warmth though does return towards the weekend. For Channel 3, I'm First Alert Meteorologist Gunnar Konsol.
2: Thanks, Gunnar. It's a spectacular morning out there right now. 55 degrees. Feels like 52. All right, that's fine. In Burlington, 53 in Plattsburgh, 54 in St. Albans. Clear skies, sunshine, and 53 right now in Middlebury. It's a Thursday. Still kind of thirsty. Let's head out for the

0: Good morning, everybody, and welcome to the Morning Drive. Wherever you're listening to us this morning, rise and shine. Let's get this Thursday started. I'm Kurt Wright, one of your co-hosts, and ladies and gentlemen, say hello to Anthony Neary, the co-host of the Morning Drive. Good morning, Anthony.
1: Good morning, sir. Happy Thursday. 23 days in July are already down. Well, 22 are down. Today's the 23rd. Beautiful sunrise over Mount Mansfield this morning as I came up the Charlottebahn. Gorgeous morning out there. A little cooler. Nice. Hopefully everybody got a nice sleep last night. It was all right. Good day. It's going to be a good day.
0: Definitely Kurt. Better sleeping weather. That's for sure.
1: I'm leaning in super positive today. Super positive.
0: When we get to a point in each season, and I like the changing seasons in Vermont, and every time we get to a certain point in each season, I'm ready for that season to be over.
1: I was just bemoaning.
0: Not a negative. I'm just ready for...
1: Yeah, change.
0: There's a point that I'm ready for fall.
1: Yeah.
0: And I'm actually, believe it or not, at the end of fall, the trees become bare, and I'm ready for a couple of good snowstorms and the holidays. And then I'm ready for spring faster than the other ones, though. I like winter in the beginning, and I like the holidays, and I love the feeling of snow with the holidays. And again, I love a huge snowstorm if I don't have to drive through it, where I can just let's hunker in and watch a couple movies.
1: Well, yeah.
0: Stuff like that.
1: I got you there. I was just bemoaning that summer goes too fast. I don't know.
0: Oh, it does go by too fast. I mean, I'm not saying I haven't hit that point yet, but there will be a point in August where I'm like, okay. They call them the dog days of August,
1: mm-hmm.
0: where I'm ready to move on.
1: Yesterday was they officially the center of the dog days. What was the day for? It was anyway. That's how quickly it just leaves my brain. But yeah, it's a gorgeous morning. It's going to be a good day. Gunner just said we're going to have a nice weekend. I'm looking forward to it. It's all good. And today is I saw this. This is a good day. Today is Gorgeous Grandma Day.
0: I saw that. Whatever that means.
1: Well, I think every grandma's gorgeous in their soul, you know? Think about it. It's a good thing. So today's Gorgeous Grandma Day.
0: Alrighty.
1: And it's also Vanilla Ice Cream Day.
0: Well, that's... Give a vanilla ice cream to a gorgeous grandma, and now you really got something going.
1: There you go. That's a great idea. I like that.
0: Now, yesterday, the Red Sox extended their winning streak. They had a doubleheader, as did the Yankees. They both were rained out the day before. And the Red Sox extended their winning streak to 15 straight during the day, and that tied their 126-year record, the longest winning streak since, I think it was 1946 or something like that, 80 years. And the Yankees lost the first game of the doubleheader, moving the Red Sox, I think, to within like 3 or 3.5 games of the Yankees after being... I don't know, 12, 13 behind them. So pretty amazing. In the nighttime nightcap, as they say, the Red Sox streak ended. It is over. The Orioles beat them last night, and the streak is over. I mean, now granted, people are like, Kurt, you're a Yankee fan. And believe me, I don't virtually ever root for the Red Sox. I will say I wanted them to break their all-time record just because you get that close. And it's probably the only chance you're gonna get to do that that'll come along for a long time. So I was kind of rooting for him to get one more.

0: more. Then I wasn't going to root anymore. But they fell just short. And so so now the question will be for the Red Sox and their fans and everything is, what happens when they've lost one? Because sometimes there's a big deflation after you've had that incredible streak and everybody's into it and fans are going crazy and you came from way down and left for dead and you're back in the race. You lead for one of the wild cards and you're within striking distance of the division leaders and the Yankees. Do you then, the whole question now is, do they start playing consistent baseball? You know, the next 10 games, they go out and win 6 out of 10 because you're not going to roll out another 15-game winning streak. Or do you fall back and lose 6, 7, 8 out of the next 10?
1: That's, I don't know,
0: the whole key.
1: Well, it depends.
0: It happens sometimes when a long streak ends.
1: Yeah, because everybody's on edge. And then, but I, you know, if you can convince everybody that you just needed a quick reset, okay, we figured out what happened. We knew we could draw from the success. We got to keep this ball rolling. You know, that's the whole thing. Although Johnny Mathis.
0: Yes, it's good call, Anthony. That's a perfect song for this.
1: I'm trying.
0: Yes, it's over. Call it a day. Sorry that it had to end this way. I love the shaking voice.
2: Sorry that it had to end this way.
1: Well, I don't think I'm not hoping it's over for the Red Sox.
0: It's over.
1: It ain't over.
0: Ain't over till it's over, and
1: that's
0: it's
1: right.
0: Over.
1: Well, it's funny because I was thinking the other song we could play is our opening song. It ain't over till it's over.
0: Well, yes.
1: But
0: as Yogi used to say, one of Yogi's great Yogiisms.
1: Yes, indeed.
0: He had a lot of them. Nobody goes to that restaurant anymore because it's too busy. You know what he was trying to say, but.
1: And you know the beauty of the Yogiisms is a lot of them, there was enough, you understood what he was trying to say, and there was truth to it.
0: The future ain't what it used to be.
1: Well,
0: you got to stop and think about that one for a minute.
1: Sure.
0: The future ain't what it used to be. I always love the one he said to, reportedly, said to Mayor John Lindsay's, back in the 60s, New York City Mayor John Lindsay's wife was out on the field for some ceremony before the game, and it was, you know, 96, 97 degrees or whatever, and the mayor's wife said to Yogi had on the short sleeve, had, you know, cut off sleeves, they were short sleeves and stuff. She said, Yogi, you look nice and cool out here today. And he said, how'd he say it?
1: Oh, yeah. Was it?
0: Oh, he goes, you don't look so hot yourself.
1: Yeah.
0: Oh, my God. The Yogiisms. Unbelievable.
1: The other good Johnny Mathis song is.
0: Oh, whoops. That's the same one.
1: That's the same one. It's supposed to be too much, too little, too late.
0: Yes, it's over.
1: I can't.
0: Too much, too little, too late to ever try again.
1: I didn't realize Johnny Mathis was so negative.
0: Yes, it's over. I always loved the kind of shaky voice he had. I mean, the slight shakiness in his voice was just sort of you knew it was him when you heard him singing.
1: Players stuck on Yes, It's Over. I hope this is not a precursor to the Red Sox. My music player is stuck on Yes, It's Over.
0: That could be it.
2: Yes, it's over.
0: Call it a day.
1: Well, I'm happy for them that at least they won the first one, right? Could have been two losses. Got to look at the bright side. So
0: it was getting very, very too close for the Yankees to within three. I was thinking yesterday afternoon. Yankees lose tonight. The Red Sox, boy, they're within a couple of games of the Yankees, and this is really getting scary.
1: And then it gets interesting.
0: Of course, Ken Barlow, you know, said, Kurt, you know, the more the Red Sox win, the more it makes your losing streak at Ken's College of Knowledge makes it not look as bad. I don't know how that logic exactly worked, but
1: it does take.
0: I think I was 1-13 in his rigged game.
1: Oh yeah, it was rigged. What you got to do is you got to have your answers too big to rig. You got to have big answers, big, broad, bold answers, Kurt. Too big to rig.
0: It's rigged. Trust me.
1: Well, remember we talked about that yesterday, and then if you heard anything of what Trump said at his rally in Georgia, got to make it too big to rig. I'm like, was he listening to the morning drive?
0: I'm sure he listens.
1: Oh, yeah, all the time. Yeah, I get texts all the time from him.
0: Yeah, the Fox News has a poll out now, so nobody can say it's coming from the left, Fox News, but they have a poll out that says that kind of tends to indicate that the Republicans are in trouble this fall, as if you didn't maybe think they were already.
1: Yeah, yeah, and but what's interesting,
0: it's called the generic poll, mm-hmm. which in other words, would you take, you know, not even plugging in candidates about this person versus that person. It's called the generic ballot.
1: Yep.
0: Would you, are you more likely to vote Republican? Are you more likely to vote Democrat? And that poll does not have good numbers for Republicans this fall.
1: No, and what they were saying, they were comparing it to midterm Trump's first term, where they lost, you know, 40 House seats in that midterm election in Trump's first term. They were saying it's not that bad, but it is. It's not looking good.
0: Well, they say several findings in the polls, like in this generic ballot, are numbers that haven't been hit by a party in since 1996, and they're saying voters generally are feeling negatively. 4 in 10 voters want dramatic or revolutionary change.
1: Oh, there we go. There's the term. Big surprise.
0: And this is, it's not good for Republicans. Voters say Democrats can better handle income inequality by 22 points, healthcare by 21 points, inflation by 10 points.
1: Really?
0: The economy by 9, foreign policy by 7. Republicans hold the advantage on crime, 7 points, while government spending, Democrats and national security are more evenly divided. On immigration, the GOP had an 8-point edge in April. Now, Democrats are up by 1 there. My God.
1: Mm-hmm.
0: Some of them are unbelievable, but that's a Fox News poll. More Democrats, 68%, say they are extremely motivated to vote November than Republicans, 57%.
1: Yep.
0: That's a bad number.
1: Mm-hmm.
0: If you put any validity to the poll, it's a Fox News poll.
1: Yeah, I think that's the reality of it.
0: And this is kind of a sort of, by a 25-point spread, more MAGA Republicans are extremely motivated than non-MAGA Republicans, 66% to 41%, figuring there is a split in the Republican Party of MAGA Republicans versus non-MAGA Republicans. And I don't know what that split, you know what I mean? You look confused.
1: Yeah, I don't know. You know, I think that things are moving so fast. It really is going to come down to how things go in the Middle East and how things
0: could be
1: cost at home.
0: Yeah.
1: I find it amazing to me. Well, I guess I don't. I don't know. Really thinking about this huge surge of socialism or communism. I don't care. You can call it what you want. I'd call it Venezuela. It's the only thing with energy in the room right now that's opposing the current administration. And, you know, it's interesting to see if you have a vacuum where things go so quickly. And there's no logical final result for socialism that has ever worked. I mean, you can say it over and over and over again, but it's never worked. And that is the solution that seems to be at hand right now. And you combine that with the motivation for hate for Trump, dislike for Trump, you know, whatever. And yeah, there's a really good chance we're going to see revolution in this country.
0: Karl Rove has a great article. I encourage people to check it out in the Wall Street Journal in the last day or two about this, about what you're talking about, Anthony, saying basically, is the Democratic Party and the leaders of the Democratic Party going to endorse the Democratic Socialists of America basic agenda that they
1: have,
0: and he laid out their platform, which is on a whole variety of issues. And when you look at it, it's like, oh my God.
1: Yeah, it's the elimination of the Senate. Things. It's the elimination of the presidency. They want to have one group, the House, and those people are going to have elected boards and committees, or not even elected, appointed. I mean, how's that worked in history? Let's just read some history books.
0: Now, the final number is, if the election were held today, it's not, but it is. It's getting closer, but as they say, a week or two in politics is a lifetime. If the election were held today, 53% of voters would back the Democratic candidate in their House district, generic, not putting any name, and 46% the Republican. The 7-point edge is just outside the poll's margin of error. Democrats were up 5 points in April. It's up to 7 now. They go back and look at when the generic numbers, and it sometimes gives an indicator of which party is going to have a big year.
1: Mm-hmm.
0: And now the Republican response to this from a pollster was, although these data, the data looks promising for the Democrats, some of their support is in less contested districts, padding their national totals without adding House seats, says Republican pollster Darren Shaw, who conducts Fox News polls with Democrat Chris Anderson. The best estimates I've seen suggest the GOP could retain the House even if the Democrats win the national vote by 2 to 3 points. But if Democrats win by 6 to 7 points, they probably lose the House.
1: Yeah, it's going to be close.
0: So we'll see what happens. It's getting closer. Vermont's primary 2.5 weeks away.
1: I know. Yep. And coming up soon.
0: And by the way, I do agree with Keisha Rahm Hinsdale. Was it yesterday she was on the show?
1: She was on the show, yeah.
0: And the primary needs to be changed.
1: Yeah, it does.
0: The primary. It was a bad idea.
1: Well,
0: I understood the intentions of it, but an August primary is the worst.
1: It was a backdoor deal, right? Can we talk about it publicly? It was for Peter Shumlin.
0: I don't remember that.
1: Okay. Well, I don't know. I can never remember what we talk about on the air and off the air with the people in the studio, but I didn't realize that. The whole thing got moved because Shummy wanted it moved, and they got it through.
0: Well, there were other things at play, but it was a mistake, in my opinion, a big mistake.
1: Yeah.
0: I mean, it's just a terrible, you know, the dead of summer, people are gone, nobody's paying attention.
1: Yeah.
0: And we've seen it in the numbers.
1: Well, it's by design.
0: We've seen it in the...
1: it is. It was done by design. They moved it to early August by design to Jimmy jam some stuff through. Yeah. And you may have been there and disagreed with it, but you weren't in the majority, right? And that's just the way it works. But let's call it the way it is.
0: I don't know that it was by design that it would have the lowest turnout ever.
1: You don't?
0: No.
1: See, now, I think that is.
0: No, I don't.
1: That's where...
0: Because nobody knows that the low turnout hurts their side or helps their side.
1: You don't think?
0: No, I don't think people sit around saying, let's root for the lowest turnout. Nobody knows that, because if your voters are the ones not turning out, then you're screwed.
1: Right, right.
0: So it's all about getting your voters out. And I don't think the Democratic incumbents right now are very worried about the low turnout.
1: Yeah, they
0: and rightfully
1: be.
0: So.
1: Yeah.
0: Republicans aren't worried because they don't have any primaries.
1: Exactly. All right, well, we're going to take a real quick break. We'll be back on the Morning Drive.
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2: Welcome back to The Morning Drive, everybody. Kurt and Anthony here. We're off to a fast start. Anthony and I are disagreeing on everything. No, that's it. Which is okay.
3: Yeah,
2: We do, because it's all about having different opinions.
3: Right.
2: And frankly, it makes it more fun.
3: It does.
2: And we, of course, the Martin's Coin and Jewelry Hotline is open, as always, and we always welcome and want to hear your opinions. Today is Monica Lewinsky's birthday.
3: Yes, it is.
2: She is 53 years old.
3: Yep.
2: And I got to tell you, I respect, I know she became a national joke line.
3: Yeah.
2: But she was a young intern in the White House.
3: Yep.
2: And I think she thought she had fallen in love with the President of the United States.
3: She thought he was reciprocating.
2: Yeah. And
3: the classic example of, you know, power and authority. And
2: she's gone on to do some good stuff, working on anti-bullying and things like that. And good for her. I've seen interviews with her, and I think she really handles herself with dignity and class. And I said this before, but the worst thing that Clinton and probably Hillary did was to knowing that she was telling the truth about all this was that they wanted to make her look like a psychotic stalker.
3: Right. They trashed her. They attacked the victim.
2: They were willing to ruin this young girl's life so that it didn't take him down. And of course, every minute he knew that it was true, and they were willing to let her, you know, let people go out and say she's a psychotic stalker, you know, James Carville and all the people around them. And of course, even people, if they didn't know for sure, because Clinton didn't tell them and he told them that it wasn't true, but those people all knew Clinton's history. I mean, remember they had somebody in his first presidential campaign, they had somebody that was in charge of, they called it bimbo eruptions. I think it might have been Carville who was in charge of.
3: I think he was.
2: Handling any bimbo eruptions that might come out. That was the phrase they used. And to me, that was the worst thing they did to that poor young girl and I think she, over time, managed to rise above it.
3: I think she did too. And I think that she's a big part of the Me Too movement. And I think that, you know, this was the beginning of a shift. I can't stand it when people take advantage of people. And I really don't like it when men take advantage of young women. And I'm sorry, you know, I think that she managed to navigate it as best as she could. I think about all the Saturday Night Live parodies, you know, what's her name that had the lunch with her? And she wore the microphone and the flower.
2: Linda Tripp. Yes.
3: And then John Goodman came in to play Linda Tripp. I mean, if you just watch the series of Monica Lewinsky skits on Saturday Night Live, and I was watching them not too long ago, I don't remember even why, but she doesn't come across, I mean, they make her in the skit come across as like a naive child, which is what she was. They don't make her like the villain, but all the other players are hysterical because they're trying to manipulate this little girl. You know, whether it's, what was his name? He was Clinton's assistant that bought her all the gifts to try to shut her up. Tall guy.
2: Jordan.
3: The
2: lawyer?
3: Yeah.
2: Vernon Jordan.
3: Remember, he had bought Monica and showered her in all these gifts and things. And I'm like,

0: Of course, that's one of the things. When Clinton gave one of the depositions, he got surprised because he thought it was all going to be about Paula Jones. I just watched a special on this fairly recently, and he got surprised when they suddenly had, because Monica had started talking.
1: Yeah.
0: And because they had her, and they said, we've got the good, Linda Tripp had been wired. And so he didn't know this at the time.
1: No.
0: And they started asking him, did you ever give any gifts to a young intern in the White House? And right then I saw the test where you could see in his eyes. He's like, click. She's talking. But in reality, but for the blue dress.
1: We'll go any further. There we are with the
0: But for the blue dress.
1: That and the Brigham decision. Both around the same time. Anyway. All right, we're running late. It's 6:32 on a Thursday morning right here on the Morning Drive. We're going to check in with Fox News. Jared's got the headlines. We've got the forecast for you. Then we'll get to the phones. 888-414-0303. Martin's Coins and Jewelry hotline's open. Text line is on. It's the Morning Drive.
2: Fox News, I'm Sue Gossman. The Pentagon launching a 12th night of strikes against Iran as President Trump issues fresh threats.
3: Trump now threatening to hit civilian infrastructure targets closer to the Iranian capital of Tehran. Writing on Truth Social, from this point forward, anytime the Islamic Republic of Iran shoots at a ship in the Strait of Hormuz, the United States will bomb and destroy one bridge or power plant.
2: Fox's Aisha Hosni, a newly released Fox News poll shedding light on what Americans think of President Trump, the midterm and economic growth.
4: Fox News poll of over 1,000 U.S. voters finding if the November election was today, 53% would back the Democratic candidate in their House district, while 46% would back the Republican. The Democratic advantage comes as President Trump's approval rating stands at 39%, unchanged for the last 3 months.
2: Fox's Kristen Goodwin. 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
5: Good morning. Your latest weather forecast is coming up from the Channel 3 Weather Center. I'm Jared Cirillo with your local news update on WVMT. Some Burlington residents are concerned about the city's plans for the new North End. The city held a public forum last night for residents to share their thoughts about the Plan BTV New North End project. Some residents say they're worried the city could allow developments near Star Farm Park and Ethan Allen Park. One resident told WCAX television that once a park is gone, you'll never get it back. Vermont Senator Bernie Sanders is calling on large corporations to pay their employees more. Sanders responded yesterday to a report by the Government Accountability Office. The report found the number of workers that rely on Medicaid and SNAP benefits has grown significantly over the past 6 years. Medicaid and SNAP are funded by taxpayers, and Sanders says taxpayers should not be forced to subsidize the starvation wages of large corporations like Walmart and Amazon. He says this amounts to corporate welfare, and it's time for the Walton family and Jeff Bezos to pay their workers a living wage with good benefits. This year's corn maze at Fort Ticonderoga marks the nation's 250th birthday, a design drawn from the Revolutionary War era. The six-acre maze features six stories from 1775 and 76, from covert scouting missions to Montreal to the noble train of artillery. It opens this weekend, Saturday, and runs through October 25th. The maze is open Tuesday through Sunday. The Plattsburgh City Beach is now closed to swimmers after a water sample taken showed high levels of E. coli bacteria. Today's weather from WCAX is next. I'm Jared Cirillo, WVMT News.
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1: Hefty, hefty, hefty!
2: Cool and refreshing as we start out our Thursday. Mostly clear skies with the start near 55 degrees this Thursday morning. Any clouds early in the day should clear with skies becoming bright and sunny through the afternoon with a high near 79. Humidity levels remain low and comfortable through the day. Tonight is mostly clear and cool near 59. Friday is sunny and a bit warmer and a high near 83. Summertime warmth though does return towards the weekend. For Channel 3, I'm First Alert Meteorologist Gunnar Konsol.
3: Thanks, Gunner. It's a beautiful morning out there right now. 56 degrees in Burlington, 54 in Plattsburgh, 54 in Middlebury, and clear skies, sunshine, and 56 right now in St. Albans.
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0: Welcome back to the Morning Drive, everybody. We are back, and Anthony, tell me the significance of that. Say, baby, I love
1: you if you ain't running game. Michelle Williams from Destiny's Child.
0: Oh.
1: Gotcha. And this was one of their biggest songs from 1999. She's 47 today.
0: All right, gotcha.
1: But I do like Destiny's Child. You said that, and then they did the
0: Say my name.
1: They did the one for the remake of Charlie's Angels, and remember this one? Boom,

0: Yeah. So anyway, she's 47.
1: All right. Happy birthday. Now, yesterday, and I wish I had gone to this. I wish I'd been able to go to it, but my wife gets home a certain time, and we have to get Casey out at certain times, and we have to do it. She has to get out like 2-3 times a day. It's very important. She can't just be late, because otherwise she'll just lay around the house and won't be good. But I do wish I'd been able to go to the forum, the hearing in the New North End last night, because they, remember we talked about this with the mayor.
0: Oh, yeah, right.
1: The Burlington's Plan BTV New North End, plan for the housing in the New North End. Now, that's been an issue that has really gotten people fired up. And so I was glad when the caller called and asked the mayor about it. Her answer, was it's misinformation. We don't have any. There are no current plans. I was listening carefully because I was like, no current plans. I'm seizing on that, the fact there's no current plans.
0: Right.
1: But there was something that got people fired up, obviously, to begin with, to believe there was. And there was talk of, now it is true that there isn't an actual plan set in place to do that, to use park space in the New North End for housing, open public space. That would really get people fired up. But so they had a meeting last night, and they emphasized that there's nothing set in concrete. This is a discussion, but certainly it's something that they want people to consider, to think about, that they could use parts of these parks. And this was at the Miller Center last night, and saw the coverage of it on WCAX, and it looked like a pretty packed house. They talked to some people there, and one of the people they talked to actually was on this show, along the first year of the show, a young guy, Jackson Elders.

0: future for this city, said Jackson Elder, a New North End resident. And so clearly there is discussion about this. And I think they may want to do this. There are people in planning that want to do this. And I know that our scheduler, Rich Haskell, contacted mm-hmm. somebody to come on the show about this. And the basic response we got back was, you and Kurt can go read the plan if you want to.
1: That's what they said, yeah.
0: That was kind of the...
1: She was pretty dismissive. The mayor was pretty dismissive about it. And it bristled a little bit, you know? And yet, here we are a few days later, and there's the plan, and
0: And well, one of her responses was to one of our regular callers, who also was calling about something different, and he was saying, you know, I would like to get some data on the accountability court.
1: Yeah.
0: You know, how many cases were there? How did they turn out? You must have those numbers at, you know, you must have the access to those numbers. And I thought she was a little dismissive of his question. Maybe she didn't like the way he phrased it or whatever.
1: Is that the one where she said, Google it?
0: You can Google it. Check it
1: out. That seemed to be a little dismissive.
0: Seemed a tad dismissive. To me.
1: I mean, sometimes I'm not the smartest tack, sharpest tack. But please, I mean, you can Google it. It's like, whoa, okay, there's a vote not planned to ever get. No, and it seems odd to me that why keep it so quiet?
0: This plan?
1: And doesn't it seem counterintuitive to the green agenda to pave parking lot? I mean, pave parks. I mean, you know.
0: They pave paradise and put up a parking lot.
1: I mean, you think of all the green, crunchy folks from the left that want to save the planet. It's like, okay, but we want to save the planet and keep it green, but your parks we want to pave. I'm like, my brain is a little...
0: Well, again, they're looking for places. You know, Burlington is pretty built out. There's not tons of places. They've got a good spot in the South End they're going to be building. But they're looking for other places to put housing. And so I think they think, yeah, we could take some of this space and still... It's huge. They could still have some park space. And we could put housing in there. Now, again, they quote in the CAX articles, that this is a visual to kind of try on what people like and don't want in these different spaces. And as I said, despite that, some residents remain concerned that park development could be a possibility in the future. Hey, listen, when you're saying there's no current plan, but we're talking about maybe a plan in the future.
1: But here's one that we spent a lot of money on drawing up that doesn't exist yet, but we did take the time to draw it. I mean, at what point do you say a plan is a plan when it's... I mean, that's fine. And you can have open conversations and invite it that way. Just say, hey, here's one of the options. What do you think? And then have slides saying, what if we did this and what if we did that? But it does seem like they presented one idea.
0: If I had been there, and I wasn't. But if I'd been there, I think I probably would have suggested, like, why don't you put this plan away and move on to something else? Move on to some other ideas. Just you're spending a lot of time on this, and it's very clear that the people of the New North End don't want this now, don't want a current plan, don't want an imminent plan, don't want it in the future.
1: Well, you're getting a little taste of socialism, Kurt. We don't care what you want, you rich folks in the nice part of Burlington. We're going to do what's best for society as a whole. Shut up and take it. Well, I think that's the way it works, isn't it, in socialism? I mean, if you dissect the Bernie's last 10 speeches, I mean, he was pretty passionate the other day in the Midwest, going on and on and on, and AOC just did really well in the poll in New Hampshire. I mean, Bernie's going to be a legacy, but do you see Bernie at this? Was he there talking about this? Probably not.
0: No,
1: he wasn't. Let's grab some calls. Good morning. You're live on the Morning Drive.
2: Hey, Kurt, Anthony just called us rich folks.
1: Yeah, I did.
2: We are rich folks, Kurt. I bet you didn't know that, huh, Kurt?
0: I did not know that, and I don't think anybody that knows me has put me in that category.
2: You know, I thought Emma was really clear about that the parks will not be sold, that the land of the parks will not. I mean, I don't see how she could have been any clearer about that.
1: Well, she didn't say that they're not going to sell them. Well, the city's going to own them.
0: I picked up on the middle of the answer. She was really clear that there's no current plan, but then she said, but we do want to reimagine possibilities.
1: She never said the city's going to sell the parks. I believe, you know, in the true form, the city will own the housing.
2: But, you know, I think it's less likely because of communism or

0: socialism as to capitalism, because capitalists would build them and rent them and make a lot of money on them.
1: But the city would own it.
0: Well, yeah, I don't know. I mean, I think it's a stupid idea. I think I don't begrudge them for brainstorming a bit about it, putting it out there. But I think that if the residents have a say in it. On the other hand, if it's in 30 years, Kurt and I will be dead.
1: Oh no!
0: Well,
1: you're bringing me down.
2: But don't you think, Kurt?
1: Well, I don't like to think about that.
3: Yeah, but I mean, you know, I was gonna make a joke and liken it to the national park system, you know, and Kaskasia was just at Yellowstone.
1: I'm still hoping that they come up with a cure for death.
3: Yeah. Well, yeah. We're getting there. No, and I appreciate that you picked up my tongue in cheek, obviously, but you know, when you compare yourself to the income of the old North End, right? You're the haves.
0: Well, yeah. Well, I think it depends on I think the New North End has a real mixed economic strata. You know, there are definitely.
1: Based on the meeting last night and everything that I've heard. I would just suggest they maybe spend some time on some other things. I don't think this one's going to be supported by people. Hey, I'm curious what you think about that UNH poll. There was a story in VT Digger about the lieutenant governor's race now. Do you think it's real that Molly Gray has the big lead that the UNH poll shows? It surprised me a little bit that Ryan McLaren was in single digits in this poll.
0: Well, was that the poll that came out a couple weeks ago, or is this another one?
1: Yeah, it seems like they have an updated one, though.
0: Okay. Well, it doesn't surprise me. I mean, Molly, people know Molly from having served and having run for Congress. But I do think that Ryan has just started advertising. At least I've seen it on TV and on social media. So, I mean, there's not a lot of time. In fact, I voted already, so... I think a lot of people probably already have sent in their ballots. Oh, just a quick thing. You know, one of your callers suggested that Republicans take the Democratic primary ballot, but they really shouldn't, because then they can't vote for H. Brooke Page 4 times. You really need to vote for him 4 times.
3: This is the beauty of the simplicity of the Republican Party in Vermont.
1: But it will be, interesting to see. It hasn't really happened in big numbers before, but there's just so little going on in Republican primaries that a lot of Republicans cross over this year and impact the races for the sheriff's race, the state's attorney's race, and, you know, lieutenant governor. Do a lot of Republicans really cross over this time? Because there's just not much going on in the Republican side.
0: Well, but that's every election, Kurt.
1: Four years ago, if you compared... the last time there was a state's attorney's race, for example, there was the big lieutenant governor race between Joe Benning and Greg Thayer. There was Christina Nolan versus Myers Mermel and Gerald Malloy.
0: Yeah. You know, just quickly, I don't think Dan Gamelin has anything to worry about. I mean, he's working hard. I have a lot of respect for Dan Gamelin.
3: He does, you know, he's threaded, and he's been the guy on the street for all those years.
1: But it sounded like there was a butt coming. You don't have any...
0: No, but at all. I think he's a good man, and I think he's doing a good job. I think he's running a little scared for some reason, but I don't know that that's really rational. He's working a lot on it, which is probably the right thing.
1: Well, you know? I will just say, a political person once told me the best candidate is a scared candidate.
3: Yeah, overconfidence can kill you in politics. Yeah.
1: Thanks for the call.
3: Thanks for calling this morning. Yep. And let's grab another call. Good morning. You're live on the Morning Drive.
4: Morning, guys. How are you?
1: Morning.
3: Good. How are you?
1: Did you go last night, Dale?
4: I wasn't, and I was going to try to find it on YouTube or whatever, and I got engrossed in something else. But I expected it to be highly attended, and from word on the street out here, if they start... chopping up the park system out of here and start putting in high rises or whatever, there's going to be a complete rebellion. I don't see it happening, but then again, I don't see a lot of things happening that do. But I think my gut feeling on the street is people just aren't going to let this happen. Almost in the same vein as the church sold off.

0: off their Catholic Church sold off their youth center here, and the big plan there was to make that into apartments. That went defunct due to something in the bylaws of the church or something, and that's not going to happen because it just can't happen.
1: Be careful, because some people said that back years ago when they did the bike lanes on North Avenue and took away one of the lanes. And it happened.
0: Yeah, but that's not like in any agreement or written agreement or anything. That's under a dictatorship by the people that wanted to do it. Sorry.
1: Well, okay, but it happened. It happened.
0: Yeah, you're right. You're right.
1: And I don't see that many. Go ahead.
0: Speaking of bike lanes, I know Anthony loves those floral pots that I love.
2: Did you see they made them smaller? I was just on Elmwood Ave yesterday.
0: Yeah, and they actually removed the ones on Main Street and South Champlain Street. So the ones that are on Main Street there are no longer there, so you can actually see the people that people don't stop for now.
2: Yeah, I was actually encouraged because they're small enough so kids can't just dart out from behind them.
1: Thanks for the call, Dale. Yeah.
2: Thanks for the call. All right, we got to take a really quick break, and then we're going to get right back to the phones. We'll be back in 90 seconds right here on The Morning Drive.
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5: Welcome back to The Morning Drive, everybody. We are back, and you know what would be great right now if we had somebody that was at that meeting last night?
6: Well, let's see what we can do. Let's go to the phones. Good morning. 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
7: Great setup.
5: You were there,
7: yes,
5: right?
7: I was at the meeting, and right off the bat, the whole meeting, and this is a beef I have with how they run meetings, they don't want a back and forth. They want you to write your questions on a card, and then they'll pick the questions to answer. Well, that didn't go well.
5: Oh, did people complain about that?
7: Yes, and eventually they went to coming around, letting people ask questions, and... But I think, you know, I said this earlier, they said the words, they're not actively looking at doing anything with the parks.
5: Actively.
7: Well, that set people off because actively could mean, yeah, well, not right now, but in the future, we're going to, we might do something.
5: We just might, yeah.
6: Yeah.
5: And it's kind of similar to what the mayor said on the show the other day. I mean, I know the previous caller said, I thought she was very clear in that there's no current plan to develop the open space and the park space in the New North End currently. But she did say, but we do need to reimagine what things could be in the future. Now, that to me is that's all the same thing as we are not actively...
6: Well, let me ask you both this. You're residents of that area, and according to the CAX article, this Plan BTV New North End was developed based on 18 months of community engagement. Do you feel that as part of that community you were engaged with?
7: If she hadn't been walking the dogs over by the bagel, and asked the guy from CAX what he was reporting on, I would have never known about it.
6: Yeah.
5: And a lot of times on these plans, they start holding meetings, but people don't go to them. So they get a small little group of people who maybe are into this or whatever. And then all of a sudden, the plan starts to get some attention, and people start hearing, wait a minute, what? You're telling me they're talking about doing... And then the you-know-what starts to hit the fan... And that's what is happening now.
7: And right off the bat, one of the problems was, we have a bug going through City Hall, and the people who can really answer the questions aren't here tonight because they had to go home sick.
5: Oh.
7: That didn't sit well with a lot of people. And it probably is true, but, you know, that didn't sit well. And... just really quickly, this is my thoughts, don't build more apartments.

0: build condos that young people can build up wealth in.
1: Exactly.
0: Or that Kurt and I, who are old, we could move into, stay in the old North End, sell our houses, move in there.
1: And unlock your houses. Yeah, unlock your houses for a young family.
2: Yeah, I agree with that.
0: Exactly.
2: There's a place for apartments, and there's a need for apartments in some places in the city. But I do think if you're going to build something, have it be that people can own.
1: Well, and I'm going to say something controversial. It's by design, so there's no ownership, so the government can retain ownership. So the citizens do not develop wealth on their own. They're reliant upon the government.
2: All right, there's the conspiracy theory.
1: No, it's the way you think. They think. It's not a conspiracy. They'll openly tell you that. I mean, if you're a socialist, this is what you believe in. Let's just pull the mask off. I mean,
2: all right, we got to.
1: You know, it seems pretty simple.
0: Oh, boy, this went downhill real quick.
2: This is going sideways in a hurry. All right.
3: Thanks for calling.
2: Brian, thanks for that report from the meeting. We appreciate that. And Ali Jang is on.
1: That's
2: former
1: right.
2: City Councilor Ali Jang, now running for state rep, is up next.
1: Yes, indeed. 7 o'clock straight up. So we're going to check in with ABC News. As you know, Jared's got the headlines. We got the forecast for you for the weekend. It's looking pretty good. Yeah, Gunner's got that from Channel 3's First Alert Weather Center. It's here, and then we'll be back with Ali Jang, right here on News Talk WVMT.

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4: Good morning, I'm Jared Cirillo. Here are the headlines we're following for you. We first begin in Addison County, where a car crash is being blamed for a big power outage that lasted about 6 hours yesterday. Burlington police say two separate shootings on July 5th are connected. Also, a 93-year-old Ogdensburg, New York man was killed tragically Tuesday evening after the UTV he was driving overturned. And in Burlington, officials held a public meeting Wednesday evening on a long-term plan that could bring hundreds of new housing units to the city's New North End. We'll have full details on these stories and more coming up next. Now it's ABC News on Burlington and Plattsburgh's number one news talk station, WCPV Essex, WVMT Burlington, FM 101.3 and AM 620.
5: From ABC News, I'm Sherry Preston. Another night of continued fighting in the Middle East, and with the price of oil rising, there's no end in the war that's now in its fifth month.
6: Overnight, American firepower hit Iran for a 12th straight night. In Iran, striking back at U.S. military targets in Kuwait. The U.S. Central Command said the strikes are meant to stop Tehran from threatening commercial shipping in the Strait of Hormuz. Iran's Revolutionary Guard claimed a tanker that tried to slip through caught fire on a mined route and warned any ship that defies Tehran will, quote, meet the same fate.
5: ABC's Karen Waugh in Washington. U.S. oil trading at about $90 a barrel internationally. Brent crude is up to nearly $100 a barrel. Gas prices in the U.S. right now averaging $4.08 a gallon, according to Gas Buddy. The European Union has just slapped Google with a $1 billion fine over antitrust violations connected with its search engine and Google Play. Tropical storm Bertha making landfall in St. Bernard Parish, Louisiana. It's now making its way to the Gulf Coast of Texas. Water rescues underway in West Virginia as flash flooding washed away homes, businesses, and cars. The House Overnight Committee will over-interview Jeffrey Epstein's longtime J.P. Morgan Chase investment banker, Jess Staley, today.
7: Staley spent more than 30 years at J.P. Morgan, including managing relationships with ultra-wealthy clients like Epstein, and later became the CEO of Barclays in 2015. Following Epstein's arrest and death in 2019, Staley came under scrutiny in a lawsuit brought by Epstein's victims, who contended in court filings that J.P. Morgan and Staley had allegedly ignored red flags of sex trafficking and enabled Epstein to traffic women and girls. The bank settled the case in 2023 for $290 million without an admission of wrongdoing. Peter Harlambous, ABC News.
5: Former modeling scout Daniel Siad found dead in his home outside Paris. He connected multiple women and girls to Epstein for years. This is ABC News.
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4: 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I'm Jared Cirillo with your local news update on WVMT. We'll have your latest weather forecast coming up from the Channel 3 Weather Center. A car crash is to blame for a power outage in Addison County. It happened yesterday afternoon in North Ferrisburg on Long Point Road.

The Ferrisburg Volunteer Fire Department says a car struck a pole and then a parked car. No one was seriously injured, but about 150 residents lost their power. Green Mountain Power says the outage lasted about 6 hours. Burlington police say two separate shootings on July 5th were connected. Investigators say 21-year-old Alex Iwanchina fired a gun after a fight near church and Main Streets, but nobody was injured. Police say one of the people involved later got into a car with 19-year-old Taryn Ganey Burvine, where the juvenile accidentally shot Ganey Burvine in the leg. Investigators said Ganey Burvine then gave officers a false story about how he was injured. Both adults are being held with no bail. The juvenile is facing criminal charges in family court. A 93-year-old Ogdensburg, New York man died Tuesday evening after the UTV he was driving overturned. New York State Police say it happened on Point Comfort Road when Donald Sarasoli failed to negotiate a curve in a driveway and the UTV struck a large rock and overturned, going down an embankment, throwing him off. Local EMS crews provided life-saving measures, but Sarasoli died at the scene. Officials in Burlington held a public meeting Wednesday night on a long-term plan that could bring hundreds of new housing units to the city's new North End. The plan identifies five areas of focus. They include the Ethan Allen Plaza off North Avenue, the North Avenue intersections at Route 127, Ethan Allen Parkway and Plattsburgh Avenue, an area off Star Farm Road, and the North Avenue Alliance Church. The city says the plan stemmed from more than a year of community engagement. Today's weather from WCAX is next. I'm Jared Cirillo, WVMT News.

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7: Cool and refreshing as we start out our Thursday. Mostly clear skies with a start near 55 degrees this Thursday morning. Any clouds early in the day should clear with skies becoming bright and sunny through the afternoon with a high near 79. Humidity levels remain low and comfortable through the day. Tonight is mostly clear and cool near 59. Friday is sunny and a bit warmer and a high near 83. Summertime warmth, though, does return towards the weekend. For Channel 3, I'm First Alert Meteorologist Gunnar Consul.
8: Thanks, Gunner. It's beautiful out there right now. 56 degrees in Burlington, 57 in Plattsburgh, 57 in St. Albans, and clear skies and 56 in Middlebury.
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11: Welcome back to The Morning Drive, everybody. We are back, and joining us in studio, we're pleased to have with us, it's former Burlington City Councilor Ali Jang. Good morning, Ali.
12: Good morning, Kurt and Anthony. Good to be with you today.
11: Yeah, thanks for coming with us. And before we get into the whole campaign, I just want to get your thoughts real quick on, we were talking in the previous segment about the big meeting in the New North End. I did not make it last night, but I watched the coverage of it. A lot of people there. Just give us your you were there, I know, last night. What did you take from that meeting?
12: Wow, the meeting was packed. Over 150 people showed up to hear what the plan is about and also to express their concern about what they have seen so far.
11: Potentially and, using public space and parks in the New North End for housing.
12: Yes.
11: And other.
12: I mean, I think also people need to understand that the plan itself, there are so many great things right in it. But people were just concerned about utilizing the parks for housing. Yeah.
11: And so do you share their concerns?
12: I mean, yes, of course, because this is exactly what democracy should be about. One city need to revitalize the city, right? Having a plan for the New North End is a great thing. But my concern was people were not getting involved. But right now, they started to get involved and pay attention, and discussion is happening.
11: Yep. All right, Ali, let's get into the campaign. And I want to just remind me and remind our listeners, how long did you serve on the Burlington City Council?
12: I served there for 3 consecutive terms, and I also won a special election, so roughly 8 years.
11: All right. Now, yeah. I served quite a few of those years with you.
12: Yeah.
11: And then, Ali, so as we get into the issues, I want to first ask you, I know that your name, you had gone to the Democratic Caucus to put your name forward to the governor when a replacement was being put forth for, which ended up being Kevin Scully, former Chief Scully, to replace Bob Hooper. And I know you wrote some, I think you wrote a piece to VT Digger. Yep. You were not

0: happy with how things shook out there, that your name was not considered or put forward. Can you just talk about that a little bit before we get into some of the issues?
1: Of course. When Bob Hope stepped down, it was clear for me that, you know, to put my name forward. So I asked about the process, and they explained to me you have to write a letter of interest and talk about your qualification, which I did. And then in one point, I just got a text telling me that we are not going to advance you. Why? Because we feel that you are an independent. I'm like, okay, why? I am an independent. Of course, I run for mayor as an independent. I was a city council, both Democrat, progressive, and then an independent. But at the state level, I believe that I am an Democrat. I always pick up the Democratic ballot on special elections. I brought many people in the Democratic party, right? So that's one thing. And the second thing is also people who made that decision. Two of them are husband and wife, and two other people, they all live also in Ward 4. So to me, it was not a very good process, and reason why I express my thought that democracy should be about the people, but not just a couple of people.
0: And so this is your first time actually running as a Democrat, but your reasoning, as you said, is because on the state level, you do consider yourself to be a Democrat.
1: Yes. If I win, right, I will caucus with the Democrats. Yes.
0: Okay. Now, again, we're talking to former Burlington City Councilor Ollie Jang. If you have a question for Ollie, he's running for the House in District 18,
1: yes,
0: which is the new north end of Burlington. If you have a question for Ollie, give us a call on the Martin's Coin and Jewelry Hotline, 888-414-0303. Ollie, I know you've been doing a lot of campaigning. You've knocked on my door, and I see your signs out and about. What are you hearing from people as you knock on door? What are the biggest issues on people's minds?
1: Affordability is fundamentally one. I also hear a little bit about concern about what we're doing about education, right? Education reform that we're talking about. The lack of connection between the legislator and the people. I hear also a little bit issues about housing. Yeah, I hear about all of those issues. Affordability is the main one, to tell you the truth.
0: Do you think that the legislature has done a good job dealing with the issues that people are talking with you about?
1: Yes, the legislature, of course, is trying, right? But from my perspective, what I haven't seen yet is a great collaboration between the legislature and the governor, right? There's a lot of talks and sound bites about politics, that the governor did this, that the governor did that. From my perspective, we need to identify what are the issues people mostly care about and collaborate together to get it done. We are a small state, right? Why do we need to always play partisan politics? The governor's trying. The governor's, you know, he's care about affordability. But also at the same time, people have a lot of ideas, but how do we pay for it? Right? So it's a balance, but we need to collaborate and get things done.
0: So that's, you'd like to see more collaboration between the legislature and the governor.
1: And also the legislator and the local organization and the people. Right.
2: Let's go to the phones. Good morning. You're live on the Morning Drive.
3: Good morning, gentlemen. Good morning, Allie. You came knocking on my door, and we had a very pleasant discussion, even though we're on opposite sides of the fence. But near the end of that discussion, I said, you know, my parents were Blue Dog Democrats, hardworking people. And, you know, I abandoned that party simply because they lost that incentive or initiative. But I did mention the name John Fetterman. And we didn't get into it, but you rolled your eyes and, you know, gave a sigh about it. What do you disagree with that John Fetterman is endorsing? Thank you.
0: John Fetterman, senator from Pennsylvania, has been pretty outspoken against Bernie Sanders, for one, and against some Democratic socialists that have gotten elected, consider some of them to be anti-Semitic. So your quick thoughts, if you want to, on your thoughts on Senator Fetterman, senator from Pennsylvania, Democrat, yeah. Democratic United States senator.
1: Yeah. Is it that senator who's always hoodies waiting for his super tall?
0: Yes.
2: Yeah, the hoodie guy.
1: I haven't been, to tell you the truth, I haven't been following his politics too much. And the federal level, I haven't been paying too much attention.
2: I want to get back to the fact that, because I think you've identified something that I hear a lot, in different parts of the state. You know, I'm in mostly rural parts of the state when I'm not here. That really kind of triggered my interest. A lot of the people say there's a disconnect with the folks in Montpelier and what's happening in their communities.
1: Of course. And if you think about it, this is a past legislature. They passed over 200 bills.
2: Yeah.
1: 200. I mean, think about it. And each and every single one of those bills, who is looking into its implementation? Who is focusing and how is this going to reach the people? There is also this element of lack of communication that's clear. And I'm not talking about, you know, waiting until the legislature is over and then you bring so many information that people cannot even digest. But I think when you represent the people, you need to find the space and the time to connect with them on a quarterly basis, to provide information, to get feedback, and also when the legislature is out, for you to be again in the community and hear their thoughts, their perspective, their concern, and be able to gather idea and go back and get them done, right? But that's lacking from my
2: perspective. It does feel that way. You know, I say this all the time. When I was a kid, I grew up in Addison County, and it didn't matter if you were conservative or liberal or what your party was. They used to send the most conservative old school guy and the most liberal lady, and they'd both get the same people would vote for both of them,
1: yep,
2: and say we're sending them up there to duke it out and come up with a compromise, mm-hmm, or come up with something.
1: Yep.
2: And it does feel like that's lost. And when you said that, you're going door to door, you're talking to people, and you're kind of digging in to find out where they think it's broken, because I don't think it's working very well in Vermont.
1: No. I mean, and I also think, you know, there are a lot of programs in the state of Vermont. Many people 85 years old or 65, sometimes they don't even know this existed.
2: Yeah.
1: Just through door knocking, you hear a woman who has a dog, whose dog hasn't been to the veterinary, who's concerned about just the money that she's receiving from the federal government. Are we taxing Social Security? There is a lot of things that I think legislators do not know, and it's time for us to go back to basics and then bring it to the legislature.
2: Let's grab another call for you. Good morning. You're live on the Morning Drive.
4: Yes, good morning. You know, while deep blue states like New York, Illinois, Vermont basically wither and their economies just wither and die, I just read that this morning the state of Florida is now the 14th largest economy in the world. If their GDP grows 2%, they will top South Korea. So, you know, I'm not proposing we become Florida. That's the last thing I want to do. But how do you read statistics like that and think your party's path, your party's solution of just more progressive regulation, taxation, and control, how do you think that's a solution when you look at those statistics?
1: Yeah. Thank you for the question. And from my perspective, it is concerning. But whoever's go to a website called the Vermont Future, Vermont Futures Project.
2: Yep.
1: I mean, I encourage people to go and check that website and hear the stats about the way in which the state of Vermont, how is it doing in terms of GDP, in terms of population, in terms of economy, all of it, the data is there and it's very clear. From my perspective, the state of Vermont, we need people here. We definitely do need workforce. We need to stop the out migration, and we need to support young families to be able to have kids and babies and raise a state. 600,000 people, but we need to push it to 802,000 people.
0: Do you think, Ali, and I know Anthony's going to take us a break in just a second here, but do you think that we need, in order to keep, you know, we had this UNH poll that said there's a migration of people leaving Vermont, including especially young people. Mm-hmm. Do you think the answer is to keep them here that we need more government programs, need to spend more money, or do you think we need to find ways to tax them less?
1: Yeah. Each one of them. To tax them less. But in order for us to tax the people less, we need to see also a lot of people who are working and contributing with taxes. And we are an aging state, the demographic of the state of Vermont. We have more people 65 and older than 0 to 18. You know? And the more the older you get, and also the more you need more healthcare. And if we all putting money into that bucket and more people are using it, then there is an issue. We need to bring businesses here. We need to bring working people here. And I do have ideas about how we can do it.
2: Okay, we need to take a real quick break. Then we're going to get to the phones. 888-414-0303. The Martin's Coins and Jewelry Hotline's open. And we'll be back in 60 seconds right here on The Morning Drive.

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2: Welcome back to The Morning Drive, everybody. We've got former Burlington City Councilor, now candidate on the Democratic ballot on August 11th for the House in the legislature, running for the House three-way primary for two seats. If you were calling in as we headed to the break, give a call back. We welcome your calls on the Martin's Coin and Jewelry Hotline, 888-414-0303. Ali, I heard a question asked on the CCTV Channel 17 forums recently, and one of the questions they asked, at least some of the forums, I don't know if it was in yours or not, but it was in Senate forums, saying, do you believe, because this has been an issue before with some, that the legislature should become, it's a part-time legislature called a citizen legislature. Do you think it should become a full-time legislature?
3: I definitely do think it should be a full-time legislator, but also the way in which May to January, for the legislators also to work on implementing the bills that they have passed, and also for the legislator to continue to connect with them.
2: You think the legislature should be full-time?
3: Should, yeah.
2: I mean, should be all year round.
3: Year round. But at the same time, year round, I mean, there is a time when the legislators adjourn, but the legislators themselves, their committees need to also follow the bills that they have passed.
2: But I just want to be clear. So you think the legislature should be in session year round there in Montpelier from January? Rather, right now it ends in May generally.
3: Yes.
2: You think it should continue on throughout the year?
3: Yeah, the committees need to continue their work with their communities instead of being at the state house.
2: Because taxpayers, of course, would have to spend more money to give salaries to 180 legislators every...
3: If that's a concern, why do we need 147 legislators? Maybe it can be a little bit smaller, but also for them to become, full-time legislators.
4: Let's go to the phones. Good morning. You're live on The Morning Drive.
5: Good morning. I've got a question that is specifically for Mr. Jang. And that is that in Chittenden County, we have a significant population of folks who are foreign-born. They're the new Americans. Mm-hmm. And I don't feel that many of those people are assimilating to American culture very rapidly. And this has been a problem across the country. And so he might have some experience here. And what is his opinion of that, and what would he do if he were elected to help those people become, Americans in their heart and their soul, not just on paper? So I'd be interested to hear his response to that.
2: All right, Ali.
3: Such a great question. Thank you so much for the great question. And this is exactly what I do for a living in my whole entire life, to increase civic engagement amongst the new Americans, to start to become, legislators or open businesses and be an integral part of the American society. Most of us, we never go back. We have kids who are born here, and sometime when we pass away, we are buried in this state. So this is now our country. But becoming an American is not only about getting the paper, but it is also about getting involved, showing up to vote, being active member of your community, sharing your culture, learning and sharing to make this melting pot best state that it can be. The reason why I created a program called Parent University for the Burlington School District to increase engagement. Reason why also I co-created the Vermont New American Advisory Council to make sure that people are integrated and see themselves as real Americans. We also have many of our children who are now in the Army, right? Vermont National Guard, who are active, but we can do more. And I completely believe as a legislator, I will increase civic engagement. I will also increase participation in your neighborhood, in your city, and in your state.
4: Let's grab another call. Good morning. You're live on The Morning Drive.
6: Yes. While you were on the council, you divided the community by trying to get a resolution, which thankfully failed, against Israel. So you weren't supporting the Jewish community when you were in office. And while you were a counselor, Burlington got exponentially more expensive. We're all sitting in our homes afraid that we're going to be priced out of them, because now it looks like we're going to have to pay for dog food for people. I mean, and I have compassion for that, and I give to people who need dog food. But what did you do?

0: school to, you cause a lot of divisiveness in that, on that council, in the community. And I'd like to know, if you, how are you going to support the Jewish community, and how are you going to, and tell me one thing you did that made Burlington more affordable. I'll listen offline.
1: All right, Ali.
2: Yes, thank you. One, first and foremost, I support all people, Jewish, Muslim, man, woman. I support humanity, right? You can perceive that I was divisive. No, I was not. I was just trying for the city of Burlington to have a stand about we need peace, and let's put a resolution that will say, let's stop the ceasefire. That's it. Especially also when we had, you know, couple Palestinians shot in Burlington. My intent was never to divide people, and my line of work is always to bring people together, right? So when I was on the Burlington City Council, what have I done in terms of, you know, making Burlington more affordable? I mean, I think I have always been persistent. We need to stop raising taxes all the time. That's one thing. And also at the neighborhood level, I did everything that I could to bring a library, to bring an ambulance, and to strengthen a sense of community.
1: If you're elected, Ali, on August 11th and in November, and go to Montpelier, how will you handle if a bill comes up that is potentially going to increase taxes on Vermonters because it spends a lot more money and potentially increases taxes on Vermonters? How will you look at a bill like that?
2: Yeah, I mean, return of investment. Sometimes we have to invest in order for us to get more. For example, Act 76, it's an investment to increase access to childcare. And if you look at it, more parents now are being able to go to work and stay at work because they can afford to pay for childcare. Any bill, I will have that approach. If we raise taxes, but the long term, what is the return of investment?
1: All right, Ali, basically that went by fast. Time is up, but I want to give you just a few seconds to make your best pitch to the people of the Noon Earth End in District Chittenden 18, why they should vote for you, and also let them know if they have a question for you, maybe they want to contribute to you, whatever it might be, how do they reach out to you?
2: Yeah, let's start there first, www.alijengvt.com, my website, check it out, everything. And I think my experience, 8 years in the Burlington City Council, I'm a board member at the Community Health Center of Burlington, where we manage 8 sites and we serve 30,000 people. My profession has always been in education, 13 years Burlington School District, and now at Building Bright Futures. So all of those experience, I want to bring it to the state and help solve the most pressing issues in front of us.
1: All right, there he is. That's Ali Jang, former Burlington City Councilor, running for State House in the Democratic primary on August 11th, coming up fast, 2.5 weeks away. Ali, thanks for being on the Morning Drive.
2: Good to be with you.
3: Thanks for coming in. All right, we're going to take a quick break. Check in with Fox News at the bottom of the hour. Jared's got the headlines. We got the forecast for you. Then we'll be back with Martine Gulick, Senator from Chittenden County, running for re-election. Keep it here. 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
4: News. I'm CJ Papa. The U.S. military is not letting up, pounding Iran for a dozen straight nights.
5: CENTCOM says these strikes were once again focused on degrading Iran's ability to threaten vessels in the Strait of Hormuz. The Iranians have also released new statements over the past 24 hours, with the country's top negotiator, Mohammad Khalibov, saying on X, if our security is not ensured, no infrastructure will be safe.
4: Fox's Trey Yinks in Tel Aviv. Speaking in the Philippines, Secretary of State Marco Rubio says Iran is begging the U.S. to make a deal, but
6: the problem with Iran is every time they make a deal, the people that are in charge there, they either break it or they want to change it. So it looks like they're not ready to make a deal, so they're going to continue to pay a price.
4: Eastern Texas could be the next target for Tropical Storm Bertha for a second landfall at some point today. 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
7: Good morning. Your latest weather forecast is coming up from the Channel 3 Weather Center. I'm Jared Cirillo with your local news update on WVMT. Some Burlington residents are concerned about the city's plans for the new North End. The city held a public forum last night for residents to share their thoughts about the Plan BTV New North End project. Some residents say they're worried the city could allow developments near Star Farm Park and Ethan Allen Park. One resident told WCAX television that once a park is gone, you'll never get it back. Vermont Senator Bernie Sanders is calling on large corporations to pay their employees more. Sanders responded yesterday to a report by the Government Accountability Office. The report found the number of workers that rely on Medicaid and SNAP benefits has grown significantly over the past 6 years. Medicaid and SNAP are funded by taxpayers, and Sanders says taxpayers should not be forced to subsidize the starvation wages of large corporations like Walmart and Amazon. He says this amounts to corporate welfare, and it's time for the Walton family and Jeff Bezos to pay their workers a living wage with good benefits. This year's corn maze at Fort Ticonderoga marks the nation's 250th birthday, a design drawn from the Revolutionary War era. The six-acre maze features six stories from 1775 and 76, from covert scouting missions to Montreal to the noble train of artillery. It opens this weekend, Saturday, and runs through October 25th. The maze is open Tuesday through Sunday. The Plattsburgh City Beach is now closed to swimmers after a water sample taken showed high levels of E. coli bacteria. Today's weather from WCAX is next. I'm Jared Cirillo, WVMT News.
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0: Cool and refreshing as we start out our Thursday. Mostly clear skies with the start near 55 degrees this Thursday morning. Any clouds early in the day should clear with skies becoming bright and sunny through the afternoon with a high near 79. Humidity levels remain low and comfortable through the day. Tonight is mostly clear and cool near 59. Friday is sunny and a bit warmer and a high near 83. Summertime warmth though does return towards the weekend. For Channel 3, I'm First Alert meteorologist Gunnar Konsol.
1: Thanks, Gunnar. It's 59 degrees right now in Burlington, 58 in Plattsburgh, 57 in Middlebury, and clear skies, sunshine, and 57 degrees in St. Albans.
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4: Welcome back to the Morning Drive, everybody. We are back, and joining us now in studio, we are pleased to have with us State Senator, Chittenden County State Senator Martine Gulick. Good morning, Martine.
5: Good morning, Kurt. Nice to see you.
4: Thanks. Nice to see you. And of course, Martine, not only State Senator, but running for re-election in the Chittenden Central District. Just tell us, just remind us what that district includes. Because it was changed just a few years ago.
5: It was. You're right. It's been 4 years now that we've had this new district. Chittenden Central District is most of Burlington, excluding the far south end, all of Winooski, all of Essex Junction, the little sliver of Colchester.
4: Where we are right now, I think, right?
5: Yeah. And then a chunk of Essex Town.
4: All right.
5: Yeah.
4: And now I want to ask you the same question we just asked candidate Ali Jang. You're a New North Ender, also with ties, of course, to Essex. You teach in Essex or taught in Essex for a long time. But have you followed the BTV plan for the New North End, which has sort of raised a lot of shackles? There was a big meeting last night. Were you there? And your thoughts on that? Because people are, even though they're saying, the city's basically saying, there's no current plan to do anything. But it's sort of got people's antennas up saying, but maybe there could be. We need to imagine what could happen with public spaces in Burlington. Give me your thoughts on that. Just, it's not a direct Senate issue, but
5: it's an important issue, because if there's one thing that we all keep talking about, it's the fact that we need more housing in the state of Vermont. So I think the fact that Burlington is at least leaning into the idea of building more housing is really hopeful. And I think, frankly, we've done a pretty good job. If you go downtown, you can't help but see the huge apartment building that is coming up on in between Bank and Cherry Street, which is wonderful. There's already been a building put on Bank Street. And obviously, you know, Cambrian Rise on North Avenue. So there's a lot of building happening, and it feels great. It feels like we're entering a new era. And of course, we have our new high school, which is super exciting. So the project, Plan BTV, is something I've been following sort of, you know, on the side for years, because it's been happening for years. So they've been sort of trying to figure out how to create more housing, how to encourage ADUs, you know, all of it. This particular plan, I think you're referring to maybe developing Star Farm and Ethan Allen Park. Yeah, I think it has to be done slowly and thoughtfully with a lot of input. I think I don't want to lose our parks. I don't want to lose our green spaces. They're incredibly important. But I'm obviously open to learning and open to discussing some possibilities. But yeah, I know that we are. I mean, I love our green spaces, and I walk by Star Farm Park all the time, and there are almost every night there's a soccer game. There are kids and families playing there. It's really, and dogs, you know, so it's critical to our city.
4: But for some people, their antennas would go up maybe hearing you say, I'm open to discussion about it. Does that mean you're open to discussion of potentially down the road using the New North End Park spaces for development or housing? Or I just want to clarify what you mean, but when you say that.
5: I have been someone who's spoken out about sort of NIMBYism in our state, Kurt. Like, I really, our first reaction to everything is always, don't do it. Don't, you know, don't go there. We put up a wall immediately, and I don't want to do that.
4: Okay.
5: So I want to learn more. I want to be open to it. Do

0: I want our parks to be developed. No.
1: Okay. And since we're on housing a little bit, I want to, in another related housing issue, I'm going to quote from an editorial by Emerson Lynn. And Emerson Lynn is a columnist in the St. Albans Messenger who is all over the place with his viewpoints. Sometimes it opposes the governor. He had one very critical of the governor. This one, he was supportive of the governor in the housing. And I want to get your thoughts on this. You know, he says the governor, of course, issued an executive order on wetlands, which was overturned by Elkar, as you know. But here's what Emerson Lynn says. He says the governor wanted, his executive order was to target what he calls Vermont's overly regulated wetlands permitting system. The wetland regulations slow housing construction and cost uncertainty and require site-by-site wetland reviews, which are expensive and time-consuming. And as he says in this article, that it would only affect a tiny percentage of wetlands, but would allow for much greater housing to happen at a much, and reduce the affordability problem. So with that, what's your thoughts on what Emerson Lynn is saying in his column and what the governor has done and suggested doing with this executive order that was overturned?
0: We shouldn't build on wetlands. Like that, to me, that's non-negotiable. One of the hats that I wear is I'm on the citizen

0: where I live, the neighborhood that I live in was pretty much built on a wetland way back in the, you know, the early 90s. And so there was a lot of like infill placed in over in the, you know, that neighborhood in the New North End, because we are close to the lake. And inevitably, you know, when there's heavy rains, we have some homes that flood. We've had some issues with water runoff into the lake. So it's one of those problems that keeps coming back, especially when we get high water levels.
1: I hate to interrupt, but a texter texted me, and they did this yesterday and the day before. Yeah. To be clear, the governor's executive order doesn't talk about building on wetlands. It talks about reducing the buffer zone.
0: Okay, yes.
1: Yeah. And many states don't even have buffer zones. And that, and I do want to point that out, because we have that conversation a lot lately. Mm-hmm,
2: I want to just one more thing, and then we need to move to calls and some other issues. Obviously, there's a lot of stuff to cover, but just one more thing on that. And in this same article, Merle Weinberger, former mayor of Burlington, and probably I might call him the biggest housing advocate. He is the leads the Let's Build Homes organization. Here's what he said on that. And I want to get your reaction. He said, what do we value more? Protecting every inch of unmapped wetlands in the 2-3% of Vermont's designated for housing development at a time when our wetland maps have dramatically improved in accuracy, or putting more Vermonters into desperately needed homes at prices they can actually afford? So your thoughts on what the former mayor, the biggest advocate for housing, says about a tiny little thing, and again, that's not saying build on wetlands, as Anthony said, but more about the buffer zone, et cetera.
0: Yeah, I'd be interested in learning more about the buffer zones. And I think all of these discussions that we're having should be revisited, you know, over and over and over again. I think that I'm a proponent of building in city centers. I am a strong proponent of building up our city centers, of making sure that people are living within walking distance to services, preferably on a public transportation route. Like that is, way back when, Kurt, when we were building the North Avenue Ethan Allen Shopping Center, I remember way back then talking about, why aren't we putting like 2 and 3 stories on top of all
2: build
0: of,
2: up?
0: Build up. Like, yeah. Why aren't we doing that? And we didn't. It's one level. And I think that's such a missed opportunity. We should have had, you know, at least 2 levels on top of the ground level to house people.
1: Yeah, and hindsight's 20/20, but it makes the property more stable too, because if there's something on the commercial side slows down, there may be 2 or 3 vacant stores, but there's filled upstairs because there's apartments.
0: Yeah,
1: so it makes a better business.
2: So let's get the couple. Just to put a bow on that. So are you open to considering former Mayor Weinberger that maybe has a point there?
0: Sure. Maybe he has a point.
2: Okay.
1: Mm-hmm. Let's grab a call.
2: Which would mean the governor has a point too.
0: Yes.
1: Good morning. You're live on the Morning Drive.
3: Good morning. Say, I'm really confused, and I hope you can, you know, straighten this out for me. But why does Burlington or the state of Vermont need more housing? We don't have businesses banging on our doors wanting to come in here because of the great tax rates we have, or, you know, the availability of businesses doing better. We don't have a huge population of highly educated students in this state. Is it because we want to house the 12 million immigrants that were let into this country illegally, and the Democrats need the voting base? I just would like to know why we need all this housing. Thank you.
2: Martin, he's not the only person that asked that question. Why do we need housing when, as he mentioned, these different things? But so your response.
0: Well, first of all, I really loved hearing all the birds in the background.
2: Yeah,
0: of their
2: I was
0: caller.
2: Thinking the same
0: I don't know
2: thing.
0: Where he is, but it was just lovely. So thank you for that. So a couple of things. First of all, housing, when we talk about affordability in the state of Vermont, one of the things we're talking about is housing affordability. You know, folks can't afford either their mortgage or they can't afford their rent, and that ends up being a huge chunk of people's you know, the bottom line day to day. So if there's an adequate supply of housing, and if rental vacancy rates are you know, a little bit more fluid, then prices go down. So if we're going to be talking about affordability, I think we have to talk about having more housing. There's also, there's a great book that I read years ago called Homelessness is a Housing Problem.

0: which also has to do with, and Kurt, you know this, in Burlington, we are really suffering right now, and folks are suffering, frankly, because there are so many folks living unhoused. So when there's an adequate supply, again, of homes, of apartments, you see less less homelessness. And one of the great things that I learned in that book is that oftentimes very liberal cities are the ones that have the strongest restrictions on growth and development. They're the ones with the greatest unhoused populations. If you look at Austin, Texas, for example, they are just, they're building, right? And they're growing. And you don't have the homeless crisis there that you have in places like Seattle and Portland and Eugene, Oregon. Yeah, San Francisco. So it's an interesting, I think it's a fair question. I think it's an interesting question, but we cannot talk about affordability in the state of Vermont and not provide adequate housing to people who want it.
1: You mentioned housing homelessness. It's been reported that Vermont, with federal dollars during the pandemic, especially COVID money that came in that we spent, and that was federal dollars, but that we spent $153 million in 2021, $146 million in 2022, and spent by 2025, we had spent about $500 million on people experiencing homelessness. Mm. And yet the problem seems to have gotten worse and worse. Mm-hmm. You see it in Burlington, obviously our hometown. What's the answer? How do you square those up that we've spent all that money, even though it's federal dollars, but we've spent a boatload of money and it doesn't seem like we've gotten results from it?
0: Yeah, I mean, my understanding is that at the end of the day, we've added a few thousand affordable units, correct? I mean, it's in a large state. I mean, not in a large state, but in a state like ours that has this problem. It's not enough. And we saw pre-COVID to post-COVID, pre-COVID we had, I mean, our homelessness count was 100, it was quite low. And then we saw after COVID, you know, it's gone up to thousands.
1: Are people coming, I always am curious about this, are people coming from other places outside Vermont?
0: I mean, Kurt, that's a really good question. And I keep hearing anecdotal
1: stories. We don't have any data, right?
0: I hear anecdotal stories and I hear that there are folks who will get on a bus in Texas and come up to Burlington because they've heard it's a good place to be homeless. And I'd love to see some actual numbers because at the same time that I hear those anecdotes, I also have always heard that people tend to stay around their home area, that they actually don't travel far afield when they are unhoused. So I would love to square that. I'm sure there are some people who are showing up in Vermont. What percentage it is, I don't know. And I think it's probably a hard data point to get.
2: Well, particularly when a lot of the agencies, when you ask the direct service people, they're instructed not to ask.
0: Yeah.
2: Because the data is really not wanting to be collected.
0: Interesting.
2: Yeah. All right, we got to take a real quick break. Then we're going to get to the phones. We've got somebody on hold right now. 888-414-0303. The Martin Coins and Jewelry Hotline's open. Text line is on, and we'll be back in 2 minutes on The Morning Drive.
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5: Welcome back. We are back from the break and continuing our discussion with Chittenden County State Senator Martine Gulick. She is running for re-election in the Chittenden Central District. And if you have a question for her, give us a call on the Martin's Coin and Jewelry Hotline, 888-414-0303.
6: Let's go to the phones. Good morning. You're live on the Morning Drive.
7: Yes. As regards people coming here from other places that are homeless or looking for benefits, there was a story in the Boston Globe Sunday magazine in the mid-90s. And the reporter asked, she was interviewing people in Portland, Maine, on the homeless people in the summertime. And she asked this gentleman, "What do you do in the winter?" He said, "I go to Burlington, Vermont." He said, "They have better benefits." And that always, to me, was probably indicative of what goes on, because they can't ask people here where they're from. They're not allowed to ask them. So it's just a representative, even going back almost 30 years, of what probably does happen. Thank you.
8: Thank you, caller. I think there wasn't a question there, but it was an interesting comment, an interesting anecdote, which definitely points to like a more regional approach to this problem. It's when you're playing whack-a-mole in New England, it's not easy.
5: Let me ask you this sort of as a follow-up to that, too. And again, you're not the mayor of Burlington, so you're not making this. But I just want to get your thoughts as a state senator and a leader. I walked downtown a couple of days ago, and you know you've heard the issue about the needle exchange program being moved. Concerns, it's been on CAX and everywhere, about concerns from like single pebble and business owners down there, what they're seeing. And I walked around, and I literally saw people in front of me shooting up on the street. A lot of people hovered around, walked down one street, and you know, homeless people are lined up and down the street. It's concerning to business owners, but it's concerning, like, locals don't seem to go downtown as much as they used to. But also, if tourists stop coming, like, you think if a tourist saw that, would they want to come back? What's your thoughts on that? What do you think needs to happen? And I understanding that you're not the mayor of Burlington, you're not on the, but as a legislative leader.
8: So as a legislative leader, so I'm vice chair of the Health and Welfare Committee. So I wear that hat, which is an important hat. Whether, you know, I know the needle exchange is a hot button issue, but the bottom line is that the needle exchange, having clean needles for folks who are suffering from, addiction, is important to stop the spread of disease. It stops the spread of AIDS. It stops the spread of hepatitis. It, you know, it keeps people alive. And for my job on that committee, for example, that's what we work for and work toward. So I think that is an important piece of just like healthcare, right? So in terms of the needle exchange, I did speak with some city councilors, and I guess what I found disturbing is that there wasn't a conversation about where that particular entity was going to be located. Yeah, so that was a little disturbing for me. I would like to see our city councilors and our mayor and, you know, all of city government just having a lot of robust conversations about these issues pretty much daily, right? If not weekly. They should be up to speed about what's coming into the city, what's leaving the city, what kind of services we're providing and where we're providing them. So that was very discouraging for me to think that our city leaders were unaware that was happening.

0: And of course, the legislature did give funding to overdose prevention site in Burlington. It hasn't happened yet, but it's still being, it's in the planning phase of some kind. Again, that would be, the business owners are so concerned about more and more anything that brings more problems to the downtown area. So again, that will be crucial as to if it's going to happen, where does it go? If it goes downtown or near downtown, again, I know business owners are going to be very concerned.
1: And just a small distinction on the opioid settlement money. That is money that's not necessarily state money, Kurt. That's money that's coming out of that lawsuit from the Sackler fund. And there's a lot of money there, and it needs to be spent in a certain amount of time. I think we've got maybe like another 10 years, and then it's over. It's a tough problem, because on the one hand, you want to meet folks where they are, right? And if they need care, if they're, downtown and that's where they need their care, because for whatever reason, they don't have a home, they don't have a car, you want to meet them where they are. At the same time, we do have this economic reality that is, downtown Burlington, right? Which is a place, to your point, where tourists are, where businesses are, where restaurants are, where people go to spend a Wednesday evening or a Tuesday evening. So we're constantly trying to find that balance, right? And it's not easy, but the location is key.
0: Right, absolutely. I know Anthony's the top of the hour. And
2: The phone lines are clear, so let's do that. We're going to take a quick break at top of the hour as we approach 8 o'clock. You can check in with ABC News. Jared has the headlines. We got the forecast for you from Channel 3's First Alert Weather Center. It's looking like the weekend's going to be nice. We've got all that for you, and we'll be back with State Senator Martine Gulick right after this on The Morning Drive.

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2: Good morning. Your latest weather forecast is coming up from the Channel 3 Weather Center. I'm Jared Cirillo with your local news update on WVMT. Some Burlington residents are concerned about the city's plans for the new North End. The city held a public forum last night for residents to share their thoughts about the Plan BTV New North End project. Some residents say they're worried the city could allow developments near Star Farm Park and Ethan Allen Park. One resident told WCAX television that once a park is gone, you'll never get it back. Vermont Senator Bernie Sanders is calling on large corporations to pay their employees more. Sanders responded yesterday to a report by the Government Accountability Office. The report found the number of workers that rely on Medicaid and SNAP benefits has grown significantly over the past 6 years. Medicaid and SNAP are funded by taxpayers, and Sanders says taxpayers should not be forced to subsidize the starvation wages of large corporations like Walmart and Amazon. He says this amounts to corporate welfare, and it's time for the Walton family and Jeff Bezos to pay their workers a living wage with good benefits. This year's corn maze at Fort Ticonderoga marks the nation's 250th birthday, a design drawn from the Revolutionary War era. The six-acre maze features six stories from 1775 and 76, from covert scouting missions to Montreal to the noble train of artillery. It opens this weekend, Saturday, and runs through October 25th. The maze is open Tuesday through Sunday. The Plattsburgh City Beach is now closed to swimmers after a water sample taken showed high levels of E. coli bacteria. Today's weather from WCAX is next. I'm Jared Cirillo, WVMT News. Wendell's
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6: Cool and refreshing as we start out our Thursday. Mostly clear skies with a start near 55 degrees this Thursday morning. Any clouds early in the day should clear with skies becoming bright and sunny through the afternoon with a high near 79. Humidity levels remain low and comfortable through the day. Tonight is mostly clear and cool near 59. Friday is sunny and a bit warmer and a high near 83. Summertime warmth, though, does return towards the weekend. For Channel 3, I'm First Alert meteorologist Gunnar Consul.
7: Thanks, Gunnar. Currently around the Champlain Valley, 61 degrees in Burlington, 60 in Plattsburgh, 59 in St. Albans, and 59 degrees in Middlebury.
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10: Welcome back to the Morning Drive, everybody. We're back and we're continuing our discussion with State Senator Martine Gulick. If you have a question for Senator Gulick, give us a call on the Martin's Coins and Jewelry Hotline, 888-414-0303. If you got a question, don't wait till the last second. That sometimes happens as we're getting ready to go off the air. Or not off the air, but end our conversation. Senator Gulick, I want to, we got a number of big issues we want to get into, and of course, education obviously is a huge one. We got to get into that. First, I'm going to ask you a smaller one because I've heard this asked in CCTV forums, and I've heard different answers to this, so I want to get your thoughts. Should the Vermont legislature be a full-time legislature?
11: good question. I don't think so, Kurt. At the same time, you know, the issues that we are having to grapple with now, like things like AI, right? Things like neurological rights, things like data centers, inflation, you name it, climate change. These are huge issues that require a lot of time and a lot of, frankly, a lot of data, research, you know, all of it. So sometimes I do feel that the part-time, you know, we're in there for 4 or 5 months, 4 days a week. It sometimes feels inadequate, even though there's incredible staff in the State House who they are there to help us at every moment. It sometimes feels inadequate. But, you know, there are problems with a full-time salaried legislature, and you know what they are. I mean, people are influenced by money and in ways that it might be different in a part-time citizen legislature. So that concerns me. I'm also concerned about the amount of money that's being poured into our elections right now. I'm just wondering if that is at odds with this idea of a citizen legislature. Like, not everyone can raise $150,000 or $200,000 for a primary.
10: We got some calls. We're getting good. Yeah. Anthony's going to get right to you. Just one follow-up on that.
11: Sure.
10: One of your opponents is raising a lot of money. He's broken all records. Granted, the record was over 20 years ago, but it's still going to surpass the all-time spending record by Skip Valley by, I don't know exactly how much, but somewhere between 25 and 75,000 probably. And there's been some question about that money's mostly coming from out of state. Does that concern you?
11: Well, what concerns me, again, is the fact that we are a citizen legislature making, on a good day, like, you know, $16,000, and so which is not a salary that you can live on in the state of Vermont. So already we are a fairly homogenous group of people. A lot of us are retired. A lot of us have had our careers. So we are comfortable enough to be able to sort of take a big chunk of the winter, 4 to 5 months, and go and serve in the legislature. It's hard for young people. It's hard for working people to serve. So when you see this influx of big money, it gives you pause, right? Does that mean that we're going to be even more of an exclusive elite group of people? I hope not. That's not a good representation of the folks in the state of Vermont.
7: Let's grab some calls. Good morning. You're live on the Morning Drive.
12: Yes, good morning. I hear all these people talk about affordable housing. What is considered affordable housing cost? Thank you.
10: Martine, there's an actual definition to it, right? I mean, I'm not asking you to come up with it. But I think there's an actual definition. When I served on the Education Committee in the House, I know they would come in, or Ways and Means, and there's an actual definition that I can't remember to recite right now myself.
11: I am a legislator that is not scared to say I don't know, and I do not have that number, and I don't have my phone on me, so I can't look it up, but I'm sure there is an actual definition, and I don't have it at my fingertips. I'm sure that it changes from year to year depending on, you know, what's the poverty level, for example. That's something that changes from year to year, so I don't know, actually.
7: Let's grab another call. Good morning. You're live on the Morning Drive.
13: Hi, good morning. If you go to a full-time legislature, can you imagine the rules and regulations we'd have? Because you guys be looking for something to do about the fourth month then. But we ought to look at how Texas does it. Texas has the same size legislature, 30 senators, 150 representatives, $338 billion biennium every 2 years. They meet every 2 years for 60 days. They get paid $7,000. If they go over the time limit, they don't get paid. The way they do it is they pay $7,000, so the only people that can afford to do that are very successful people. and they get together in the off seasons and they pick the issues that they need to discuss in 60 days when they only have 60 days or 90 days. But you guys ought to look at that because that's, you know, they got 32 million people live in that state. Thank you.
10: Any other comment on that? I mean, I want to get to some other issues, but I knew the governor obviously supports there being a shorter legislature, a more definite date of adjournment. Don't you think if there was a definite date that we had to get done by this date, that people, you would get done what you had to get done? You'd say, here's the deadline. We got to do it by that date.
11: I mean, we pretty much do, right? We're typically out of there sometime in either April or May.
10: And if you stayed longer, I mean, whenever I hear that we're, and I'm when I was there too,
11: yeah.
10: Sometimes we went into June, and that's when people started to get like, we want you guys to go home now. We don't want to pay you overtime.
11: Right. Well, I mean, it all comes down to what do Vermonters want? What do the American people want? The whole idea of having the different bodies of government are to keep each other in check, right? So we don't want an all-powerful president or governor. We want to have some checks and balances. That was the idea. That was what the founding fathers put in place. So do we want to continue to have those checks and balances, or do we want to give more power to one branch of government? That's the question that we have to grapple with.
7: Let's go back to the phones. Good morning. You're live on the Morning Drive.
14: Hi. I know Martine had said earlier that a reason why housing is so expensive is because there's not enough. And she said a place like Austin, Texas has a lot less homelessness. But taxes are a big part of that, because a place like Austin, Texas is taxed at 0.574% per $100 of value, when Vermont is 1.42, which plays a big role into affordability, because if you own a property that you're leasing out and you're getting taxed higher, you're going to want to get more back for that rather than if you're getting taxed with very little on it.
11: Okay, yeah, I didn't hear a question, but it's an interesting comment. I think housing advocates would argue that if you have more stock, if you have more houses, if you have more people, perhaps you can lower those property tax rates. And I do think it's a big issue, and it's one that we are working on for sure.
10: Senator Gulick, let's talk education.
11: Yeah,
10: we're running out of time. It's obviously still the biggest issue, education, finance, property taxes. I just want to set it up this way. So the Vermont staffing ratio, my understanding, is 3.4 to 1. It's the lowest in the country. Maine's next at 4.8 to 1. The national average is 7 to 1. Is it a problem that we're not spending enough on education, or what is the problem?
11: What is the problem? That's a great question. There are several problems, but one is that, to your point, we've had declining enrollment for the last, 20, 25 years, and we have been sort of slow to react to that, right? I think we do need to right-size our system. I think that's really important. The question is how to do it. With all due respect to the governor, he came to us and said, let's have 5 school districts. You know, that's not a comprehensive education plan. That's like a reshuffling of what we have. I think we need...
10: But didn't he also say that was a starting point, that it could, he wasn't wed to 5 districts?
11: Sure. Then if you're not wed to 5, what's your next plan?
7: That last summer, but as you know, that went nowhere. And that was a plan, that whole thing was planned out to go nowhere.
11: Well, again, I would say just like drawing new lines on a map is not a comprehensive education plan. That's literally drawing new lines on a map. And as, I mean, we could talk about this all day, because as you know, I was co-chair of that redistricting committee. When you look at other states, and Maine is a really good example, you can redraw a map and you can reshuffle the districts. It doesn't end up saving the amount of money that folks would like to save to see their property taxes go down. It just does not bear out.
10: Don't you feel though, I mean, I looked at this as a former legislator, and I remember saying to myself, if I was put on that committee, I would either say, or if I was asked to be on the committee or task force, I would have either said, look, I don't support this, so you don't want me on it. Or I would have said, okay, I don't really support this, but I'm going to go on and work the hardest I can to come up with maps that can be considered. And if we think there's a problem with the map, we'll put it forward, but say, here's our misgivings about it. Don't you feel like that should have been done rather than just say, we're not going to do what we were charged with?
11: We did draw a map. We did have a map. It was a map called Cooperative Education Service Areas, which is a great way to save money. It's a great way to create economies of scale and save the state potentially hundreds of millions of dollars. So we did draw a map.
10: But that's not, I mean, I know what you're saying, but it's a little different than what was expected, right?
11: I've been on the show and I've talked about this before. I'll say it again. We were given a list of qualifiers to any map we put together. And in 3 months, to take into consideration all of the qualifiers that came with drawing a map was impossible. Because even the map that we ended up having, which was one that was drawn around tech centers, did not adhere to all of the, I mean, all of the definitions of what we had to do, like stay within current districts,
10: I just remember when I looked at the makeup of the task force, I said, this is not going to come forward to the legislature. No. The committee isn't going to support it. It doesn't want to do it.
7: What I find amazing is there are fewer teachers, there are fewer members of the NEA, and yet the NEA is married to the administrators and these superintendents. And the NEA sat right here and admitted there are fewer teachers, fewer members of the NEA. There are fewer people teaching our students. There are more administrators than there have been.
11: Yes.
7: Yeah,
11: yes.
7: Considerably.
11: Yes.
7: But there's more people in the schools. And if I was in the NEA and I'm a member of the NEA, I'd be concerned about that.
10: Let's grab some calls. Good morning. You're live on the Morning Drive.
15: Good morning. I wanted to just ask, after you mentioned building out the town centers and city centers based on Act 181, and how do we justify that when we're spending all kinds of money to clean up the lake and the rivers, and most of the municipal treatment plants are overflowing? Thank you.
11: Yeah, I mean, I think we need some investment in our infrastructure, for sure. There's no doubt about it. And can you reframe that question for me?
7: There's a lot of people feel this way, that we want to build these homes, but their concern is that the infrastructure that exists now in the city centers is at capacity or overflowing. You know, this time of year, that seems to be a topic of all the way around the lake on both sides, because the lake is contaminated because the systems that we have in place are already at capacity.
11: Yeah, absolutely. And we absolutely need to invest in our infrastructure. There's no doubt about it. And I would say, you know, I was asked the other day when I was in Essex, like, what would your hope for the state of Vermont be right now? And one of the things that I said was, I would like to have leadership that has a plan, for our state, that isn't just reacting to ideas that the legislature is putting forward, but actually has a plan. How are we going to invest in our state? How will we improve the infrastructure in our municipality so that we can build, up, and that we can build in our towns? I mean, yeah, if we want to increase our population, how do we do it?
7: Okay, we got to take a real quick break, but we'll get right back to the phones. 888-414-0303. We'll be back in 60 seconds on the Morning Drive.
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10: All right, we are back. Welcome back to the Morning Drive with State Senator Martine Gulick running for re-election in the Central District in Chittenden County. All right, Martine, I want to touch on health care. This is one that Emerson Lynn actually was very critical of the governor on, and his veto of S-190 and the reference-based pricing for health care. The governor vetoed it and basically said, I'm okay with reference-based pricing, but I think it needs to be spread out, not just to the people in the education system. Emerson Lynn, to be fair, since I used him when he supported the governor, he didn't support the governor on this one and said the governor was way off base, that money

0: that helps reduce property taxes. Your thoughts on that?
1: Yes, 100%. I totally agree. I think when we, again, when we bringing it back to affordability, healthcare costs, and we know that they are some of the highest. I'm not sure if they're still the highest, but they are some of the highest in the country. And they are affecting people's bottom line, people's pocketbooks on a daily basis. And I hear story after story of folks whose, you know, insurance costs have gone up $20,000 this year. And just really sad stories about people not going to the doctor because they don't want to draw down on their deductible. Like, it's just over and over and over again. So it is, we're at a point now, we're at a breaking point where we need to do something, right? We can't just like admire the problem.
0: What needs to be done, do you think?
1: Well, I think S-190 was a great starting point. And I mean, eventually we're getting there. We're going to have reference-based pricing because we passed a law before S-190, but this was going to bump it up a year, and it was going to potentially save Vermonters, you know, anywhere from $40 to $80 million. You're right. It was one of the strategies is instead of just doing like a one big switch over to reference-based pricing all at once, is to bring in a couple of groups first. And that was the idea behind this plan.
2: So why not the private groups once
1: instead of the
2: public groups? And this is what I find interesting is we always bring in the big public groups, like the state is going to go out and do business with a company nobody else is allowed to do business with. P-Check found them. That's great. We're going to save a fortune. Mm-hmm. But what about the private groups? What about the poor folks that are still trying to buy insurance?
1: Yeah.
2: I mean, wouldn't it be great if they were the test pilot once?
1: Yes.
2: Back to the phones. Good morning. You're live on the Morning Drive.
3: Yeah, I just have a comment. You know, I'm so tired of hearing this, Martine. I've heard this for years, the supermajority now, again, your party, saying the same things over and over again. The state is not affordable, Martine, and your party is destroying the state. And my comment about this is we've got to get a better balance in this legislature, hopefully tilting towards the Republican side. I'm not sure I have a lot of faith in it, but I sure hope so, because you know, I hear the same stuff over and over again.
0: We got limited time. We're running out of time. Okay. So do you have a question for Martine?
3: I don't. I just think your party wants more money all the time.
0: Okay. I guess what I would say to that is, what I'll form that into a question sort of is, Martine, sure. What did you take as a message from the last election? I mean, Republicans picked up 6 Senate seats. You won, and others won on the Democratic side, but they picked up 6 Senate seats, 18 or 19 House seats. What, going into the next election, when you look back there, because people always want to look back and say, what did we learn? What did you personally take from that? Despite you won, obviously,
1: well, I mean,
0: and won significantly.
1: Thank you for the call. First of all, we don't have a supermajority. We had a supermajority briefly, but we don't have a supermajority. So again, talking about affordability, Kurt, who's been in charge for the last 10 years? The legislature, you said it yourself, we are part-time. We're there 4 or 5 months. We pass laws. Some of the laws that we pass aren't even fully enacted by the current administration. So anyone who wants to complain about affordability needs to look at who is in charge and who is actually running the show.
0: But then people would say, I mean, just to be fair, that he vetoed bills that he thought was going to make Vermont less affordable and was overridden a bunch of times, right?
1: Well, not this past session, no.
0: No,
1: we
0: not
1: didn't
0: this
1: have a supermajority.
0: Right.
1: We didn't override
0: not this
1: any
0: session, but previously.
1: Perhaps. And did his vetoes do what he wanted them to do? Did they help with the affordability crisis in Vermont? I mean, that is the question.
0: Martine, so if you're reelected,
1: yes,
0: August 11th primary, then on to November, are you going to seek a leadership position?
1: Am I going to seek a leadership position?
0: The Senate president pro tem is gone. Are you going to seek one of the big leadership positions in the Senate?
1: It's early to be talking about that, Kurt. Wow.
0: Let me get
1: past August 11th first, and then we can maybe talk about it then. Sure. I mean, I think we all talk about it. We all kind of try to envision what the future will look like in the legislature, and I think that's important for all of us to be doing, for
0: Has
1: sure.
0: Has anybody announced that there's talk of different people that are considering running? Has anybody actually, probably nobody's announced yet?
1: Well, I haven't heard any, like, you know, formal public announcements, but certainly there is talk, and I'm sure there are a whole host of folks who would like to step into leadership positions.
0: I know on your webpage you say you supported criminal justice reform. Give us a quick glimpse at what that is.
1: Well, for me, having been a teacher for 30 years and having sat on a school board, you know, one of the things that we talk about is incarcerating young people. And in fact, we just had an issue in my neighborhood where there's some kids coming in and jumping the fence and wanting to swim in the pool, and neighbors calling the police on them. And I don't think the police actually came because I think they got their hands full with other issues. But and my understanding is that currently our current system when it comes to youth offenders is actually very restorative. It's very they don't put kids into the, you know, into the adult criminal justice system, which I think is very appropriate. But that kind of thing is, I want to keep an eye on that. I don't want young people being sent out of state if we can help it, and I don't want them being put incarcerated with adults.
0: We're basically out of time, Martine. Can you spend maybe 30 seconds or so giving the best pitch to our listening audience as to why they should vote for you, take a ballot and vote for you 2.5 weeks from now on August 11th, and also let them know if they have a question, maybe they want to make a contribution, whatever it might be, how do they reach out to you?
1: Thank you, Kerr. Yes, first of all, yes, please do vote for me, but also please vote. As I think you talked about with an earlier guest, right now engagement is way down across the entire state, and that is very worrisome. I think it should be to all of us. We have a democracy. We have the ability to vote. I know folks are tired. I know it's summer, but these primary elections in many of our districts are the elections. So please do vote on August 11th or get your ballot. There's a great portal at the Secretary of State's office. I would like to get reelected. I would like to continue to work to improve our education system. I would like to continue to work to bring down healthcare costs. And I want to take care of my constituents. That is why I'm there. I'm not necessarily seeking any higher, you know.
0: Don't rule it out, though.
1: any higher office. But I do want to be there for my constituents, and they can certainly look me up at MartineLaRocque.com. I have a website.
0: There you go. And as we end, just should we change the legislative, the primary date from August
1: yes.
0: to something else?
1: Yes, please. I think it should be after. I think people should enjoy their summer, and back I to, think the primary should be when kids are back in school and families are back.
0: All right.
1: Yeah.
0: Martine, actually, should I say Martine LaRocque Gulick?
1: That'd be great. Thanks.
0: Martine LaRocque Gulick, Chittenden County Senator in the Central District, up for reelection. August 11th is the primary date. Get out and vote.
1: Thank you.
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4: The Trump administration signs a deal with Saudi Arabia to develop nuclear power using American companies' reactors and fuel. Secretary of State Marco Rubio.
5: Any agreement that we would make on civil nuclear energy with Saudi Arabia or any other country is going to have safeguards in place to ensure that those cannot ever be turned into a weapons program.
4: The deal needs congressional approval. It's been 12 straight nights of airstrikes in Iran.
6: This follows a new warning from President Trump on Wednesday when he posted to True Social saying, from this point forward, anytime the Islamic Republic of Iran shoots at a ship in the Strait of Hormuz, whether it be by missile, rocket, drone, or any other device or weapon, the United States will bomb and destroy one bridge or power plant. While no vessels were attacked in the strait overnight, a Saudi-owned oil tanker was targeted in the Red Sea by Houthi forces in Yemen.
4: It's Fox's Trey Yangst. Oil prices are up about 4% today. 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
7: Good morning. I'm Jared Cirillo with your local news update on WVMT. We'll have your latest weather forecast coming up from the Channel 3 Weather Center. A car crash is to blame for a power outage in Addison County. It happened yesterday afternoon in North Ferrisburg on Long Point Road. The Ferrisburg Volunteer Fire Department says a car struck a pole and then a parked car. No one was seriously injured, but about 150 residents lost their power. Green Mountain Power says the outage lasted about 6 hours. Burlington police say two separate shootings on July 5th were connected. Investigators say 21-year-old Alex Iwanchina fired a gun after a fight near church and Main Streets, but nobody was injured. Police say one of the people involved later got into a car with 19-year-old Taryn Ganey Burvine, where the juvenile accidentally shot Ganey Burvine in the leg. Investigators said Ganey Burvine then gave officers a false story about how he was injured. Both adults are being held with no bail. The juvenile is facing criminal charges in family court. A 93-year-old Ogdensburg, New York man died Tuesday evening after the UTV he was driving overturned. New York State Police say it happened on Point Comfort Road when Donald Sarasoli failed to negotiate a curve in a driveway and the UTV struck a large rock and overturned, going down an embankment, throwing him off. Local EMS crews provided life-saving measures, but Sarasoli died at the scene. Officials in Burlington held a public meeting Wednesday night on a long-term plan that could bring hundreds of new housing units to the city's new North End. The plan identifies five areas of focus. They include the Ethan Allen Plaza off North Avenue, the North Avenue intersections at Route 127, Ethan Allen Parkway and Plattsburgh Avenue, an area off Star Farm Road, and the North Avenue Alliance Church. The city says the plan stemmed from more than a year of community engagement. Today's weather from WCAX is next. I'm Jared Cirillo, WVMT News.
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12: Cool and refreshing as we start out our Thursday. Mostly clear skies with the start near 55 degrees this Thursday morning. Any clouds early in the day should clear with skies becoming bright and sunny through the afternoon with a high near 79. Humidity levels remain low and comfortable through the day. Tonight is mostly clear and cool near 59. Friday is sunny and a bit warmer and a high near 83. Summertime warmth, though, does return towards the weekend. For Channel 3, I'm First Alert Meteorologist Gunnar Consul.
2: Thanks, Gunnar. Currently around the Champlain Valley, it's nice out there this morning. 61 degrees in Burlington, 62 in Plattsburgh, 59 in St. Albans, and 59 degrees in Middlebury.
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0: Welcome back to the Morning Drive, everybody. We are back heading into the home stretch of our show today, and we're pleased to have joining us Jackie Zakur. Did I say it right?
1: You did.
0: I don't want to screw that up. And we're talking about a fairly new Shake Social Club. She's the founder of the Shake Social Club. And so, good morning.
1: Good morning. Thank you so much for having me. It's exciting to be on here.
0: It's exciting to have you here. So first, let's start out. This is your first time being on the Morning Drive. So let's start out with you telling us a little bit about yourself, who you are, how long you've been here, how you got into this.
15: Totally. So yeah, my name is Jackie, and I am the founder of Shake Social Club. And just to quickly shout out what that is, we host alcohol-free, wellness-inspired nightlife events around the Burlington area. And I've been in Burlington for almost 8 years. I moved here from New York City, and I'm a creative entrepreneur. I have my own graphic design and creative direction company called JZAC or Designs, a little shout out. And I've been a freelancer entrepreneur for a long time, but I've always been inspired by throwing events for people in recovery. I myself have been alcohol free for 11 years now, and I started my journey in New York City. I went to NYU and stayed for many years there, and moved up here right before COVID, which was a really nice little, oops, I guess that was a good idea. And
2: before the tidal wave.
15: Absolutely. And so, yeah, getting sober, I was 28 years old when I stopped drinking, and I was basically worried that I would never have fun again. I was like, oh, okay, my life is over. I have to, you know.
0: Were you one of the people that sort of fled the big cities when the pandemic hit? Like, a lot of people did.
15: Actually, I was weird one. I got a little inkling before that. So I left in 2019. So I got up here before, and then I was in the fields of Addison County, actually, near Middlebury, for most of COVID. So I was very lucky to be up here and not in a one-bedroom apartment in Brooklyn, which would have been much harder. So
2: yeah, like my stepdaughter.
15: So many people that I knew were like felt trapped in New York City. So good to be here.
0: And then talk about, you said you've been alcohol free, substance abuse free for 11 years.
15: Yes.
0: So were you in a position where it was a problem for you?
15: Definitely. So I started my journey in the recovery communities of AA, and that was wonderful to start. And then I actually became a certified yoga teacher as well, and kind of got involved in the more wellness spaces, and really found that that was what was keeping me sober and happy and joyous and connected to the actual world again. And so as I was in New York City, I discovered a bunch of really interesting, cool things that people were doing. One, I got a shout out, it's called Daybreaker. They do a sober morning rave that starts at 6 a.m. and it's done by 9, and then you go to work. And they serve matcha. They take over clubs that are closed, obviously, in the morning. And they throw parties. And it's incredible. And it's, you know, a sober event. And people are really just connecting and dancing and, like,
2: well,
15: getting to
2: know. Well, it's a great workout and get your blood moving before you go to work. What a great idea.
15: Good, right? Yeah. So then, basically, I moved to Burlington. And I was like, hey, we deserve something like this. I know we're not New York City. I know we don't have the numbers and, you know, the venues, but heck, what can we do here to kind of mimic that and give the people of Vermont and Burlington a taste of that and that connection and community? So that was the inspiration, a lot of it, at least, behind Shake Social Club. And it's had a few iterations, but now we pretty much throw sauna dance parties. And I have some really great local partners that are helping make it happen.
0: Before we talk more about the Shake Social Club and how it works and where it is and everything, I just want to go back. So was there, in your experience, where you had a problem with alcohol? I always like to ask this. What led you out of it? Like, what led you to the other side? Was there like a one day that you woke up and said, oh my God, I something happened that you said, you know what?
15: I'm done.
0: A light went on. I have to, or was it a gradual thing, little by little?
15: Great question.
0: You realized, like, I need to make a change in my life, or how did it happen?
15: Great question. So it was definitely a little bit and then all at once is the way I like to, just a little bit at a time and then all at once. I find that people, especially younger people, we think that we have to do this because alcohol is very much just like pervasive.

0: who's in my body? Like, who's that? Like, if I'm, you know, my higher self is up here. And so I basically, the next day I woke up, my cat, I was on the floor of my Brooklyn apartment. My cat was staring at me like, girl, are you good? Are you okay? What's going on? And I was like, I'm done. And my brother was in medical school at the time. So I gave him a call and I was like, yo, brother, I think I might have a problem. What should I do? And he's like, okay, let's take this quiz. We took the quiz, which
1: yeah,
0: is
1: that's
0: the like,
1: great.
0: Do you drink too much quiz? And the answer was, yes, you do. And after that, I basically found my way to a social worker, a therapist, and they guided me to AA. And again, so grateful for that. But I'm also so grateful now that 11 years later, there's so many different programs for people. There's so many different communities. There's so many NA beverages. When I got sober, there was Odules.
1: Right.
0: That was it. That was the only NA drink.
1: You'd have to special order St. Pauli Girl.
0: 100%. Or like, you know, they're just like pouring cranberry juice in a glass for you. And you're like, thanks. Not a child. But like, you know, it's so wonderful to see the progression of how like sober or alcohol-free lifestyles have just become so much more normalized. It was even only 10 years ago, and I can't even imagine for some of the older heads out there how hard it was to stop drinking when it was just culture.
2: Sort of look at it like back then, there was almost, this is a weird way to even think about this, that there was almost like a stigma against somebody for not participating
0: 100%.
2: In drinking.
0: I even experienced a little bit of that myself. Like, why aren't you drinking? Like, what's wrong with you? Like, you have a problem. And it's like, I think, unfortunately, the thing is, because it's so pervasive in culture, when you decide that you're good, then you need to take a break for your own health and your own happiness. You're holding a mirror up to people, and they may not like what they see because they're like, ooh, if you have a problem, then I might have a problem.
1: Yeah. Right, because I hang out with you.
0: Exactly. And like, this is what we do. This is normal. And again, it's so normalized that I dream of a world where so is NA, right? So is sobriety. Yeah. Like, I just want it to be as normal as, like, you have a drink or you don't have a drink. Let's go out for a drink could mean let's have a seltzer. Let's have a cool mocktail. Let's have a functional wellness beverage,
2: and so
0: you know?
2: You do feel that a decade later or so that things have changed.
0: I do.
2: There's more, it shouldn't be just acceptance, but that people...
0: They want it.
2: I want to have a more healthy lifestyle.
0: Totally.
2: And not feel like, hey, to be part of the cool crowd, I have to drink or I have to do drugs.
0: And in fact, like, I see more and more, and that's so part of like why I'm so proud of Shake and excited to see where it's been going is because, I'm so thrilled with the way things are going.
1: You're probably seeing a lot of older folks.
0: I'm seeing a bunch. It's honestly all ages, which is really cool because Gen Z is sort of over it. They're like, we don't really want to drink that much. I mean, it's not all of them, but they, I think, have seen behind the curtain a little bit. They're like, oh, we've seen what alcohol can do to people. And they're also like, they've been offered all these other options their entire adolescence, right? Whereas like it was like, have a beer. Like, you know, like we're going out tonight. Like we're all getting drunk tonight. And that was what you did. But now there's all these other cool options.
1: It
0: so we do
1: seem,
0: have all ages. It's
1: it does
0: great.
1: Seem like the younger folks have just kind of, they're over it. Like
0: they
1: you said, and
0: it.
1: it's not a deal, a big deal. And it seems like right now, the folks in my circle, you know, a lot of it is, particularly this summer, there's a lot of folks that are just NA. They're done with it. And a lot of it is because the options are so much larger.
0: It's so true. And again, I think we're all a lot more focused on our health and longevity. And I even see it with my own parents. Like, you know, they had glasses of wine. They were never big drinkers, but it was always like part of our culture, right? To just have wine with dinner. My mom is from a German family. Have a beer, you know, whatever. And they're just more focused on, now they have a grandchild. They want to like live as long as possible, right? And it's like alcohol in like small amounts, and again, I don't want to demonize it. It's like, if you can do it safely and you can take care of yourself and be good, have at it. But in general, it's not really great for anybody, right? Like, there's all this medical and scientific proof about it, and it's you sleep better without it, you know. So it's just it's really good to see the change.
1: Well, I think it's cool, and we need to take a real quick break, but
0: sure.
1: We're going to talk about the Shake Social Club.
0: Great.
1: And glad you came from New York. It's
0: Thank
1: all
0: you.
1: Good.
0: So happy to be in Vermont.
1: And you got me when you said you hung out in a field in Addison County because that's where I grew up. So we're good. All right, we're going to take a quick break. We're talking with Jackie Zakur about the Shake Social Club. If you've got any questions, the Martin Coins and Jewelry Hotline's open. 888-414-0303. Call or text, and we'll be back on the Morning Drive.
3: This is a Bloomberg Money Minute. American Airlines lowering its financial outlook for the year for a second time as soaring jet fuel costs continue to bite. The carrier is now bracing for fuel expenses to be up $1.7 billion year over year in the third quarter, in addition to the $2.2 billion in extra fuel expenses so far this year. The carrier said that almost 50% of that through higher fares. Worries are growing on the rapid pace of spending on artificial intelligence from the tech giants. Stocks are heading for losses this morning as investors wonder if the spending will pay off.

0: and Tractor Supply is feeling pressure as shoppers are pulling back on spending. The retailer cutting its forecast for the year as customers scale back on bigger purchases and discretionary items like seasonal goods, pet treats, and toys. Tractor Supply has been trying to revamp its merchandising and product assortment to keep pace with changing shopper preferences, such as growing demand for more pet food options. Courtney Donahoe, Bloomberg Radio.
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0: Welcome back to the Morning Drive. We are back, and the Martin Coin and Jewelry Hotline is open, 888-414-0303. We're back with Jackie Zakur, and she has started the Shake Social Club. She's the founder of it, and if you have a question for her, give us a call on the Martin Coin and Jewelry Hotline. So, Jackie, let's talk about the club. I know this, give us a little more detail. How did it, I know we've sort of gone through your history and everything, but how did you actually come up with the idea to start this? And how did it how long ago did it start? How long has it been around?
1: Yeah, so there's been a few iterations of it since 2022, really. I'm a certified yoga teacher, and so I was teaching for a long time in studios around town and was kind of hosting moon circles and going to ecstatic dance events. And I was like, all of this is great, but I want to do something that's a little bit more inclusive to a community that like might not come to a yoga studio, right? Like, I want everybody to feel like they are a part of this. And some people might not feel comfortable doing that. So I was like, how do we kind of, you know, do a different iteration of this? So 2022, I threw a little party on North Beach. We kind of took over the campground and we danced on the beach. That was pretty cool. And then for kind of business and personal reasons, I took a couple years off. I just was like, I need a break from this. I need to kind of refocus on my other business. But I had written down in a journal, 2025 is the year that Shake comes back. And so manifesting that, I did bring it back in 2025 in July, and super grateful to partner with this really awesome local place, Savu Sauna. If you haven't been there, you got to come check it out. It is absolutely incredible. They have a couple locations, but the one that we focus on is the one right on Lakeside near the Hula co-working space Burlington in the South End.
0: Great spot.
1: And it is just a beautiful place. I mean, you're looking over the lake. They've got two saunas that are just absolutely beautiful. They've got a cold plunge, and there's a lake there for you if you want a cold plunge. And but basically partnered with them, and they have been our kind of pretty much go-to location for the past 2 years now. But we have had events at Kula Yoga Center, and I had Northern Kin Sauna bring their little rove. They have a truck that has a sauna, so they can literally pull it up to like any place you want and
2: sauna
1: have a sauna
2: go.
1: Party,
2: yeah.
1: Sauna to go. They're incredible. So basically we take over the sauna.

0: And my dear boyfriend, and he's also an amazing DJ, Brian Scavo, he brings an incredible sound system to the lakeside. So it's not just like two Bluetooth speakers to like for the dance party. It's like full club sound, which is very important to me because I really wanted people to have a nightlife experience that really felt like being out at a bar or a club, but it's not. You're at a sauna and you're dancing under the sky with a bunch of people who are holding any beverages and are focused on their wellness and focused on not waking up with a hangover tomorrow, which is a really nice thing. So that's kind of like how we moved into the sauna space, but I was so happy to have them as a partner because what a location and what a experience to offer people.
1: So how does it work? I Googled it. You've got shakesocialclub.com.
0: That's right.
1: That's a great website.
0: Thank you.
1: You could sell that and retire.
0: I'm hoping so. That's my plan.
1: So you sell tickets. There's a limited number of folks that can get in.
0: There are, yep.
1: And this one's coming up on the 7th of August.
0: Yeah.
1: I love the idea that the environment you're trying to create or you do create mm-hmm. is more of a club scene where it's the pounding bass or whatever, but you're in this environment. I think you should do a morning dance one morning a week.
0: I love to hear that.
1: The idea of 7 to 9 or 7 to 8 and you just, instead of going to the gym and working out, you dance your tail off.
0: I know.
1: And then head to work.
0: Heck yeah. It's on the plan.
1: I think you're on the cutting edge of something. So folks, talk a little bit about how folks get involved and some of the folks that you've met recently, some of the newer folks getting involved.
0: Totally. So again, like I said, we've got a lot of incredible partners and I feel really lucky. We've partnered with Guinep, which is an incredible local beverage. They do functional wellness drinks, which are like recovery cocktails. And the founder, Aaron, he's incredible also in recovery. And so we connected on that. And so he hosted and sponsored a bunch of our events last year. Most recently, we partnered with Eco Bean, which is that incredible like organic cafe in South Burlington. And they brought us yerba mate and kombucha and their wellness tonics. And they're actually probably going to end up, we're going to hosting something this winter at Eco Bean Cafe, which I'm really excited for. Probably in the morning, maybe happy hour. I have found that Burlington is less of a morning town than Brooklyn. I don't know if you agree with that. Y'all run a morning show, but people are a little like, I found it's a little bit harder to get people up
1: there
0: at 7 a.m.
1: There is no traffic in the morning.
0: You know what I'm saying?
2: You talked about there's a limit of how many people can go.
0: Yeah.
2: What is the limit? How many people can?
0: Yeah, so I usually cap it at 30 for the Sabu events because of sauna space. I want to make sure that people are actually having a really good sauna experience, and it has a cap of 6 per sauna. There's 2 saunas. And so I do cycle people in. And if we really sell out and we're at capacity, I even have a sauna schedule. I'm a bit of a Virgo. I'm like, there has to be a plan. All right, we're not having chaos. I won't have it. So I just want to make sure that also there's not too many people where you feel overwhelmed, but there's enough people where you're like, oh, there's people here. I can meet someone new. I really also noticed that post-COVID people are having a really hard time making friends and dating and just like getting out there and like being in the world again. And I really wanted people just to make friends and like get to know each other.
1: Social.
0: Yeah, and actually be social.
2: So those 30 people that show up, mm-hmm. how do they find out about it? If like there was 30 and then there's somebody else that wants to come, you have to literally say, we've hit capacity. But how do the 30 people find out?
0: Totally. I try to do a like bevy of marketing initiatives. I print flyers. I post on Front Porch Forum. I've submitted to the Burlington Brief. I have a little bit of an Instagram following now, which is great. So I post it all over social media and Facebook. And then I also have an email list so people can sign up for our newsletter. And I definitely don't spam you. I just tell you when the events are happening and then what's going to happen at the event. It's been really word of mouth, which has been really exciting. Most people that come are sober curious or actually in recovery themselves. And they're like, gosh, I've been looking for something like this. Like, man, I'm so glad this exists. And then they tell their friends and then they bring their friends. And then it's just grown from there. So
2: can you
0: I feel really
2: see this
0: grateful for that.
2: Growing more in the coming years? Can you see this becoming where you actually expand it and more than 30 people can come?
0: I would hope so. Again, I am on the hunt for other cool venues to be able to host things like this, right? And cost has always been kind of in the forefront of my mind. That I'm just kind of self-funded. And again, tickets pay for, like, we mostly break even. That's kind of the realty of it all. But I am always on the hunt for other cool places to have. I would really want it to be an experience. So, like, I don't want to just take over, like, a gym or an empty space. You know, I want it to be somewhere where we can really feel like, oh man, this was worth the $30 that I paid. I feel like I really had an experience. Like I went out for the night, like, you know, like it is when you go out to like a club or a bar or like a fancy restaurant.
1: Yeah, you want you to create that experience.
0: Yeah, yeah, exactly. So I'm definitely down. I have flirted with the idea of selling non-sauna tickets. So if you want to come and just like, you know, dance to some of the incredible local DJs that we have. And I always partner with local DJs. We've had some really great ones. Shout out to Mike Transplant and Scott Carlson, Liam G. And I'm so grateful that all these people actually want to be a part of this.
2: Yeah.
0: So
2: how far ahead do you plan the events? Like, do you know how many events you're going to have next year,
0: great
2: for example?
0: Question. Yeah. So because Savu Sauna has been such an incredible partner, I kind of like, I focus on them for the summer because I want to throw these outdoor events. They're just like so fun. So I try to do 4 events every summer, fall. So we're going to have one August 7th, which is going to be fantastic. Please come. And that's going to be an island themed party. We're going to do a little reggae and we're going to have some tropical themed drinks. It's our first themed shake. So I'm excited for that. And then we're going to do one final one at Savu for the year, October 9th, which is coming up, you know, for the fall. And that's going to be the cozy edition.
2: Jackie Zakor, thanks for being on The Morning Drive.
0: Absolutely.
2: Shake Social Club.
1: Shake Social Club. Thank you so much, Jackie.
0: Yeah, join us. Yay.
1: They go fast, Kurt. Tomorrow's Fluff and Stuff Friday.
2: Elizabeth Hunt and Cedric Young.
1: All right.
2: In my opinion.
1: There you go. You're only going to hear The Morning Drive in 2 places. 101.3 FM, 620 AM. 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
3: From ABC News, I'm Sherry Preston. Another night of U.S. attacks on Iran, the 12th straight. This after the president threatened to strike an Iranian bridge or power plant for every ship targeted by Iran in the Strait of Hormuz. ABC's Karen Waugh.
4: Experts say deliberately targeting civilian infrastructure is a potential war crime under international law. And a second vital trade route disrupted. Iran-backed Houthis claiming strikes on 2 Saudi oil tankers in the Red Sea. Crude oil peaking at more than $95 a barrel Wednesday, up almost 5% from the day before. Regular gas is now averaging $4.06 a gallon.
3: Now, the president threatening, quote, major military punishment if the Iran-backed Houthi rebels attack any more ships. They say they fired on 2 Saudi oil tankers. First-time applications for unemployment help falling to their lowest level in decades. 187,000 people applying last week. The European Union hitting Google with a $1 billion fine after it said the tech giant broke digital antitrust regulations in how it set up the Google Play Store and Google Search. Protests erupting in Madison, Wisconsin after a deadly encounter between police and a black man who was spotted trying to open car doors carrying a knife and then ran away.
5: Video circulating online, officers appear to be wrestling with the man on the ground before 3 shots are fired. The man, who has not yet been identified, later died at the hospital.
3: ABC Chief Law and Justice Correspondent Pierre Thomas. Tropical storm Bertha making landfall along the Gulf Coast. Strong winds and flooding, but it could have been worse, says ABC's Victor Okendo in New Orleans.
6: The entire Gulf Coast saw some impacts, that coastal flooding in Florida, Alabama, Mississippi. Louisiana's governor calling it a best-case scenario for the state, but still urging residents to stay prepared as we have a long hurricane season ahead.
3: There was a 5.0 earthquake in the Texas Panhandle today. A little damage, no reports of injury. 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
3: The number of confirmed cyclosporiasis cases nationwide believed to be nearly 12,000 across 41 states.
8: The cyclosporiasis outbreak has been traced to a single supplier of lettuce to several restaurant chains, Taco Bell being the largest. A company that monitors foot traffic says visits to Taco Bell restaurants nationwide are down more than 30% since news of the stomach bug broke. Taco Bell has launched a one-day $1 sale on two menu items that don't contain lettuce.
3: That's ABC's Jim Ryan. Police in France investigating the death of modeling

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6: Cool and refreshing as we start out our Thursday. Mostly clear skies with a start near 55 degrees this Thursday morning. Any clouds early in the day should clear with skies becoming bright and sunny through the afternoon with a high near 79. Humidity levels remain low and comfortable through the day. Tonight is mostly clear and cool near 59. Friday is sunny and a bit warmer and a high near 83. Summertime warmth, though, does return towards the weekend. For Channel 3, I'm First Alert Meteorologist Gunnar Consul.

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2: Cool and refreshing as we start out our Thursday. Mostly clear skies with a start near 55 degrees this Thursday morning. Any clouds early in the day should clear with skies becoming bright and sunny through the afternoon with a high near 79. Humidity levels remain low and comfortable through the day. Tonight is mostly clear and cool near 59. Friday is sunny and a bit warmer and a high near 83. Summertime warmth, though, does return towards the weekend. For Channel 3, I'm First Alert Meteorologist Gunnar Konsol.

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5: 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Magnetic Horse plays on Saturday, July 25th from 6 to 9. And Sunday, July 26th, Laura Fidel plays from 2 to 5. 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

0: So that's the other thing I wanted to bring up, because there's one thing that goes right through, whether it's AOC or Bernie Sanders or El Sayed or this guy Rab in Philadelphia. They all hate Israel. And if you take AIPAC money, that is third rail. The fund ICE, some say abolish prisons, hate Israel. Well, how do they all link together? Islamists are linked with these socialists.
1: Kilmeade in the house. 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
2: I'm Therese Crowley. Iran keeps paying a higher price in 12 nights of CENTCOM airstrikes. Now Secretary of State Rubio says the Houthi rebels have been snookered by Iran into hitting two oil tankers in the Red Sea. President Trump posts, "We will punish Iran and the Houthis."
3: The problem with Iran is every time they make a deal, the people that are in charge there, they either break it or they want to change it. So it looks like they're not ready to make a deal. So they're going to continue to pay a price.
2: Rubio in Manila also commenting on the U.S. deal with Saudi Arabia to enrich uranium for nuclear power using American companies' reactors and fuel. Rubio says the gold standard is they can't use it for a nuclear weapon. President Trump posting the Saudis must first join the Abraham Accords with Israel. Oil prices at $90, gas up to $409, but the Mega Millions jackpot just climbed to $743 million. 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
11: Cool and refreshing as we start out our Thursday. Mostly clear skies with a start near 55 degrees this Thursday morning. Any clouds early in the day should clear with skies becoming bright and sunny through the afternoon with a high near 79. Humidity levels remain low and comfortable through the day. Tonight is mostly clear and cool near 59. Friday is sunny and a bit warmer and a high near 83. Summertime warmth, though, does return towards the weekend. For Channel 3, I'm First Alert Meteorologist Gunnar Consul.
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1: Hey, we are back, and I went a little long, but there's so much to talk to Kevin Roberts about, too. And there's a divide on the right that has been overshadowed by the divide on the left, because it's much more pronounced on the left. And you see Van Jones speaking out, making a lot of news. Jared Polis went on with John Hannity last night. He's a Democratic governor, said, I'm a capitalist. Fetterman's always been out there. But there is a problem a little bit on the right, not that it's unusual, who disagree with a lot of what's going on. And without Donald Trump in there, without regulation, you're going to see, without Donald Trump in there regulating things, and without that one beacon of sanity, we'll see what happens. Go to BrianKilmeade.com. I'm going to be on stage this fall with my new book, Uniting the States, in Red Bank, New Jersey on the 16th of October and the 17th in Westbury. November 7th, Clearwater, Florida. November 8th, Jacksonville, Florida. And Chesterfield, Missouri, November 21st. Brian
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2: Fox News, I'm CJ Papa. Brace yourself for a sticker shock at the pump. The international benchmark for oil prices crossing over $100 a barrel again as violence escalates in the Middle East. Stocks on Wall Street are skidding. President Trump ramps up the pressure this morning in a Truth Social post.
3: If Houthi forces attack additional vessels, that both Iran and the Houthis will pay a heavy price. This does come after reports indicate two Saudi-linked oil tankers were targeted near the Red Sea by this proxy group in Yemen.
2: This follows 12 straight nights of U.S. bombing in Iran. A report this morning on the job market.
4: Companies appear to still be largely holding on to staff. The number of new claims for unemployment benefits declined by 22,000 in the week ending July 18th to 187,000.
2: Fox's Ginny Casola reporting. 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
2: Just a lovely afternoon with plenty of sunshine. A few fair weather clouds may be mixing in here from time to time, and temperatures here for today in the mid to upper 70s and maybe a lower 80 degree reading or two in the broader valley locations tonight. Clear skies stick around, overnight lows falling back into the 50s. Another good night to open up the windows. We head into your day tomorrow. Sunshine and again temperatures in the upper 70s and lower 80s. With Channel 3, I'm First Alert Meteorologist Peter Kafikowskis.
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0: Temperatures here for today in the mid to upper 70s and maybe a lower 80 degree reading or two in the broader valley locations tonight. Clear skies stick around, overnight lows falling back into the 50s. Another good night to open up the windows. We head into your day tomorrow. Sunshine and again, temperatures in the upper 70s and lower 80s. With Channel 3, I'm First Alert Meteorologist Peter Kafakauskas.
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Good afternoon, and thanks for spending your day with us, and I hope you're outside, or at least can get there soon, because boy, it is warm and sunny and gorgeous out there. You can't see me, but I'm wearing my Red Sox sweatshirt and my Portland Sea Dogs ball cap, because the Red Sox won yesterday. Well, they also lost yesterday. Okay, but hey, 15 in a row, not bad. Take that, Kurt Wright. Okay. So anyway, our guests today on Chronicle Conversation include Matt Kelly of Milton, who's concerned about growing voter apathy and what can be done. And in the second half of the show, we'll talk with Neil Ryan, one of the founding voices in the Act 181 reform movement, about next steps, including taking on the rulemaking regional planning commissions. We seem to think like they're small local legislatures or something when they're really not. So this is what they're dealing with today. We welcome your call or text anytime on the Martin's Coin and Jewelry hotline at 888-414-0303, and you can read all the news that we're going to be talking about and more at VermontDailyChronicle.com and BurlingtonDailyNews.net. We got a lot of headlines to cover today, news you won't find anywhere else, from embezzlement at Jay Peak to a bizarre chain of gunfire in downtown Burlington, to the continuing debate over land conservation, electricity costs, a strange new fish disease discovered in the Northeast Kingdom, and a constitutional amendment that you probably don't even know about that could reshape Vermont labor law and also maybe impair your ability to get some jobs, a rabies warning in upstate New York just across Lake Champlain, and we'll wrap up with a look at one of Vermont's biggest music festivals. So let's get started. Breaking news this morning. State police just announced that a former vault supervisor at Jay Peak Resort has been charged with embezzlement after state police say she stole more than $70,000 from the resort over several months. Police allege that Lisa Gaylor, 41, of Burlington, took cash in increments of $2,000 to $6,000 from a secure vault. Remember, she's the vault supervisor, okay? So she took this cash in dribs and drabs from this vault. Since last fall up to this spring, investigators determined the total loss was $70,790. Gaylor was taken into custody yesterday and released with a citation. Also, this Church Street Burlington shooting story ties together what many people thought were two completely separate shootings on the morning after the 4th of July. You may remember that police arrested 21-year-old Alex Uwanchina after he allegedly fired a shot towards a group of people following a fight. Well, about 8 minutes later, someone showed up at the emergency room with a gunshot wound in the foot after reporting they had been shot somewhere else. Well, police now say that these weren't two unrelated shootings at all. They were part of one bizarre chain of events. Investigators say Uwanchina got into a fight with a 17-year-old juvenile near Church and Main Streets. After the fight, Uwanchina allegedly ran north on Church Street and fired a handgun towards the group that included the youth. Fortunately, nobody was hit, and officers quickly arrested him, Uwanchina. But the story didn't end there. The juvenile involved in that fight climbed into a vehicle with 19-year-old Taryn Ganey Berveen. As they drove through Burlington's Old North End, just minutes later, police say the juvenile accidentally discharged another handgun inside the vehicle, shooting

0: Ganey Burveen in the foot. And instead of telling police what happened, investigators say Ganey Burveen falsely reported he'd been shot by an unknown person while walking down Center Street. Well, that false report sent police looking for a phantom shooter, while the real story remained hidden, and now Ganey Burveen faces charges, including violating court-ordered conditions, illegal firearm possession, and providing false information to the police. He's being held without bail. The juvenile faces assault, reckless endangerment, and disorderly conduct charges in family court, which is why we don't know his name. Uwanchina remains charged with aggravated assault and reckless endangerment and has been released on conditions. So let's move now from downtown Burlington to Vermont's forests. The Nature Conservancy announced nearly $400,000 in grants to protect more than 2,100 acres of land across six Vermont towns. You know, on its face, this is good news, right? Working forests, wildlife habitat, clean water, hiking trails, hunting access, fishing opportunities, all good, right? The largest project protects nearly 1,500 acres of working forest spanning Fairfield, Fletcher, and Bakersfield. Other projects preserve land in Thetford, Marlborough, and Athens. That's the eastern part of the state, right? The public will continue to have access to all of these properties. The grants also leverage more than $3 million in additional funding. So what's the controversy here? Well, it centers around Vermont's Act 59. I have a feeling we're going to be talking with Neil Ryan about this some later on. It centers around Vermont's Act 59, the state's goal of permanently conserving 30% of Vermont by 2030 and 50% by 2050. And when we say 50% by 2050, preserving Vermont, we mean the total land area, that half of Vermont, all land area, would be in conservation by then. That is our legislated goal. Now, supporters argue that protecting wildlife corridors now will benefit future generations, improve water quality, and help species adapt to climate change. Critics aren't necessarily opposed to conservation, of course, but their concern is how much land eventually comes off the tax rolls or faces new development restrictions. 50% of our total land area. That's a goal set by the United Nations, by the way, that is, did not originate in Vermont. That is a UN initiative, like, for the globe. And Representative Amy Sheldon, who is not running for re-election, chair of the House Environment Committee, sponsored a bill saying, yes, Vermont, let's do that. And it got passed. Now, these critics argue Vermont already has hundreds of thousands of acres enrolled in the current use program, working farms and forests that are actively managed while preserving open space. They say these lands should count towards the state's conservation goals rather than requiring even more permanent conservation easements. Others question whether Vermont can continue reducing the amount of developable land while simultaneously trying to solve a housing shortage. Well, you know, these aren't easy questions. But speaking of debates, here's one that affects almost every household every month: electric bills. Many Vermonters have noticed something over the past several years. Electric bills keep climbing. And right now, the average residential bill is more than 24 cents a kilowatt hour, as reported in today's Vermont Daily Chronicle. Vermont accelerated its renewable energy standard in 2024, requiring most utilities to reach 100% renewable electricity by roughly 2030 to 2035. Here's one of these goals again, but the problem is the cost involved, because the fossil fuel power you can buy off the grid, it's really cheap. The renewable power that we want to be buying according to the renewable energy standard, it's expensive. You know, they talk a lot about free energy, but it's not. It may be, the sunlight may be free, the wind may be free, but boy, making these things and transmitting the power, that is not free. That's a lot more expensive than the alternative. So, There's a real concern here that there are some Vermonters, especially seniors living on fixed incomes, raising utility costs. You know, it's not just an inconvenience. You know, they're having to decide between heating oil, groceries, and prescription medicine. They are in real fuel poverty. Fuel poverty is becoming a thing in rural Vermont, especially among the elderly poor in Vermont. And state law says that regulators have a responsibility to not only encourage clean energy, but also affordable energy. There's the law says you need to be doing both. So, you know, we'll sort of see where that all goes. Other questions coming up? And yeah, we will be talking about this story with Matt Cota tomorrow on Chronicle Conversations. Matt, of course, is a great energy expert. We also have a story of up in Lake Memphremagog. They found some bullpout with cancer. And the question is, they're apparently getting it from other fish, which is kind of weird. And can you eat this stuff? Well, no one really wants to, but not really sure if you can. Maybe best just to throw it back. So we shall see about that. Lots more stories here in the Vermont Daily Chronicle. I do want to end with a little bit of Vermont history. On this day in 1986, reggae music echoed across Vermont at the first Vermont Reggae Fest. Started at some parks in Burlington, eventually grew into one of New England's biggest reggae festivals. Ran into some trouble, though, with, you know, disorderly conduct, that kind of thing, traffic. So they got rid of it in 2002, but they brought it back last year in Burlington. And this year's Reggae Fest will be August 22nd at Terrace Park, featuring artists including Richie Spice, Sister Nancy, the Abyssinians, and Marlon Asher. I guess we do have time for one more little story. Yep, let's go across the lake to Lake Champlain, across Lake Champlain to upstate New York in Franklin County. Yeah, there's a Franklin County in New York too. There have been confirmed two additional rabies cases this season. They're having a bit of an uptick up there. There's a gray fox in Bombay and a raccoon in Constable, combined with earlier cases involving another raccoon, a bat, and additional activity nearby. Health officials say rabies remains active across the region, you know, and they're saying to pet owners, vaccinate. Yes, even indoor pets, because sometimes bats do find their ways into houses. Let me tell you, I was walking down Church Street with my daughter when a bat dropped on top of her and then flopped to the ground. It must have been sick. I don't know. She wasn't bit, but she was scared, and so was I. You know, Church Street has enough problems without worrying about falling bats. And with that, I will tell you that we'll be taking our break and hope that you'll hang on. We'll be talking with Matt Kelly about the declining voting at town meeting and what can be done about it.
1: With the Bloomberg Small Business Report, I'm John Tucker. For a small business, hiring a qualified employee is hard enough. Now it's getting even more challenging. And you could blame artificial intelligence. Mediocre applicants are using AI to burnish their resumes and even generate false references. In response, more companies have been secretly contacting backdoor references, current and former colleagues who haven't been coached to say nice things about the applicant. This controversial practice, once confined to high-level hires, has spread to entry-level jobs. But finding backdoor references actually has its roots in the early 1800s. Back then, a firm called the Mercantile Agency started the practice of hiring a network of agents in cities and towns throughout the country to supply confidential information about the character of everyone doing business in their community. The Mercantile Agency would later become Dun & Bradstreet. And that's the Bloomberg Small Business Report.
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3: Love that music, Craig. All right, we got Craig Williams, the Obi-Wan of the board, on today. If you want to give us a call, 888-414-0303. I'm your host, Guy Page. This is Chronicle Conversations, and we want you to be part of this conversation, too. We are here with our first guest of the day is Matt Kelly from Milton, and Matt is working on a ballot initiative that was, it's a little, quite a bit different from some of the initiatives that seem to pop up at town meeting and on our general election. And Matt, could you first tell us a little bit about yourself and about your media background, and then about the ballot initiative?
4: Yeah, thanks, Guy. It's a pleasure to be here. So I'm a Milton resident, concerned citizen. I've been in media for a number of years. I host a program called Milton Today. It's an interview conversation program, much like this. And then I have a issue-based commentary program called the Milton Minute. I've been in media for a long time. I've created a documentary about the destruction of the ELAP mural in Burlington, the Everybody Loves a Parade mural. That got a lot of attention. I'm also a big fan of convenience voting and actually gathered the governor, Christine Hallquist, Dave Zuckerman, and Randy Brock and others, including Kurt Wright, to get together and really promote early voting. And so the initiative that I'm sort of working on is directly tied into apathy, which I think is what has brought the Vermont state of the state to the current condition that it is. We don't have a spending problem in Montpelier. We have an apathy problem, and it stares Vermonters in the face every morning that they look in the mirror. A perfect example is in Milton. We have about 8,900 registered voters. Now, I don't know if that's, you know, a cleaned list. I trust our town clerk that it is. But in the 2024 presidential election, only 6,400 voters placed a ballot. So that meant about a third of the registered voters of the town of Milton didn't bother to vote. And it even actually got worse. In town meeting 2026, this past March, we only had about 2,500 voters show up. And the school budget went down. And in the revote, just 2 months later, only 1,823 voters, I think it was, that showed up. So the school budget revote passed. But the difference between March and the vote 2 months later was 700. Wow. 700 people didn't bother to show up that showed back up in March. But when you talk about that, that's only 20.5% of the registered electorate in the town of Milton.
3: Why is that happening, Matt?
4: Well, so that's a big question. For me, this isn't just to Milton. The University of Vermont with the Citizens or the Community News Network has a website, and they've been tracking for the last 10 years voter participation in town meeting and elsewhere, and the numbers are staggering. It's not just here in Milton, it's statewide. The apathy is just incredible, and you have to just understand to never underestimate the apathy of the majority to allow the minority to take control. So one of the initiatives that I'm working on right now is a ballot initiative that hopefully I can get enough signatures to get on the ballot in Milton, but hopefully throughout the state, others will take this same initiative and gather signatures to put it on their ballot.

0: And it reads, shall the voters of the town of Milton urge the governor, the Vermont General Assembly, and Vermont's congressional delegation to enact legislation establishing a student-centered education funding system in which state education dollars follow each child rather than being allocated primarily to school districts, thereby allowing parents or legal guardians to direct those funds toward an approved public school, independent school, career and technical education program, homeschooling expenses, micro school, or other state-approved educational option that best meets the needs of their child while ensuring every Vermont child continues to have access to a quality education.
1: Wow. So you're thinking about going to town meeting and saying, hey, voters, how would you like to have more school choice?
0: How would you like to have agency? Right? Because right. Any bureaucracy is about taking away agency from you as a parent to make the choices on behalf of the child that they deem appropriate. And so this is an attempt to give power back to the parent so that the legislators that go to Montpelier know the intent of the parent of the populace, because I, as well as I'm sure many Vermonters, are just tired of the inaction that continues to happen year after year after year in Montpelier, where they just kick the can down the road. And so this is about trying to get voter participation in our town meetings with an initiative like this on the ballot. Because if you take example, the
1: Matt, how do people find out about this? How do they get involved in this?
0: Well, Vermont Daily Chronicle, thankfully, just published an article about this, so you can read more about that. The language is there, so you can certainly download it and copy it and put it onto a petition to put it on your local town ballot.
1: So, for example, I live in the town of Berlin. I could just download that thing,
0: right?
1: And the verbiage get a bunch is of signatures.
0: Exactly. The verbiage is right on Vermont Daily Chronicle's website, so you can download it there. It's an approved language. So then just go to the Secretary of State, get your petitions run off, and get enough signatures. The state of Vermont only requires 5% of your registered voters to sign the petition to get it on the ballot. So we're starting here in the middle of July, because the paperwork should be in by early January to your local town, as well as the Secretary of State, in order to be printed up for the ballots that go out in early February.
1: Wow. Boy, because I can tell you, I've been around the legislature for 20 years now. They're not big fans of school choice.
0: Well,
1: but the average person, and also town meeting, that's a different story. The NEA doesn't run town meeting. They may run the legislature, but not town meeting.
0: It's about empowering you as the listener to stop being a victim of the bureaucracy of teachers' unions and the teacher lobby that basically is delivering 40% proficiency for our students when we're paying Cadillac and Rolls-Royce prices.
1: Hey, Matt, are you... Will you please come back in a couple months and give us an update on
0: how
1: this is all
0: going? Well, I'm working on a 2026 State of the State white paper, and I'd love to present it to you.
1: Whoa. Okay, folks, you've just met Matt Kelly. Thank you, Matt, for coming on. And we will be back in a few minutes with Neil Ryan.
2: I'm Therese Crowley. Oil prices shot up, Brent crude flirting with $100 a barrel, and President Trump is very disappointed in the Houthis. Secretary of State Rubio says Iran snookered the Houthi rebels into hitting two oil tankers in the Red Sea. President Trump posts, if this happens again, we will hold Iran responsible and inflict major military punishment on Iran and the Houthis.
3: The president's policy is a head for an eye. I mean, honestly, that's what it's going to be. I mean, they will pay a very heavy price
2: if Iran fails to make a deal. Rubio in Manila also commenting on the U.S. deal with Saudi Arabia to enrich uranium for nuclear power using American companies. President Trump posting the Saudis must first join the Abraham Accords with Israel. Tampa and Des Moines airports join the new TSA Gold Plus, turning airport security over to private contractors. 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
8: Just a lovely afternoon with plenty of sunshine, a few fair weather clouds maybe mixing in here from time to time, and temperatures here for today in the mid to upper 70s and maybe a lower 80 degree reading or two in the broader valley locations tonight. Clear skies stick around, overnight lows falling back into the 50s. Another good night to open up the windows. We head into your day tomorrow. Sunshine and again temperatures in the upper 70s and lower 80s. With Channel 3, I'm First Alert Meteorologist Peter Kafikauskas.
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1: So I first met Neil Ryan when I got on the phone with a farmer from, I think it's the town of Corinth, Orange County, who was very concerned about how the state was essentially trying to usurp his property rights and the future of farming in rural Vermont. And he afterwards became very involved in the Act 181 reform movement. Neil, thank you for coming on the show today.
10: Thanks for having me, Guy.
1: So, first of all, could you just give us a quick recap on what happened with the Act 181 reform? What was the big picture? What was the grassroots uprising and what did they accomplish? And then also next steps. What you're working on now?
10: Sure. Yeah, the big picture is that Act 181 was passed over Governor Scott's veto in the 2024 legislative session. I know his administration flagged a lot of their concerns early on, but ultimately the sausage making happened between 2024 and last winter, and as the impacts became clear across rural Vermont, me, but tens of thousands of rural Vermonters, began to reach out directly to our legislators, as well as media outlets and everything else, and probably one of the biggest grassroots movements in our lifetimes emerged across rural Vermont. And it bore fruit. Ultimately, in June, Governor Scott signed a partial repeal of Act 181, the road rule in Tier 3, which is what most Vermonters were working vociferously towards in the legislature. So that's a partial win. I think what we're seeing is there are other aspects of Act 181 that are so problematic. There's also a backlog of legislation that was passed, particularly by the supermajority in 23 and 24, that is incredibly toxic to the future economic vitality of Vermont's rural communities, their working lands, etc. So the job isn't done by any means, but again, through this massive grassroots efforts, which included all

0: letters and testimony before House and Senate committees and a rally on the State House steps and so on and so forth, rural Vermont was able to demonstrate that we can be heard when we're really, really engaged. So it was probably the first time in many years that regular people superseded the special interest NGOs and lobbyists in the state to affect policy.
1: And, you know, that is a fact, what you just said, is that this was a true rural uprising, a true grassroots movement. Because I've been in the legislature as a lobbyist and a reporter for a quarter century, and I can tell you that true grassroots movements are few and far between. They're generally someone somewhere organizes something and gets some interest groups to write a bunch of letters, and they call it a grassroots movement, but it's really not. But this was just thousands of rural Vermont people coming together with, would you say that the Facebook page was sort of the focus, was the meeting point of that?
0: Yeah, I've called it a forum. I get asked all the time because I think, you know, some of Vermont's media just can't understand anything unless it's an organized special interest. So they just, the question, what is this thing? Well, what was the Act 181 Facebook page is now being called Rural Vermont Rising to reflect the fact that there's more than just Act 181 at play. But it's nothing more than a forum with a bunch of volunteer moderators. It's a place for those tens of thousands of rural Vermonters to share information, perspective, their aspirations for where the state should go, the problems they identify in their community. It really is a place for that grassroots to talk to each other and nothing more. You know, it's not a 501c3 or a 4 or a lobbying organization. It's the place a lot of those people can go on a daily basis to find out what's going on and engage with each other.
1: Well, that's really what social media is supposed to be doing from a news point of view, of just letting people talk. And I'm looking at today, there's a story on how the Vermont teachers' pension is invested in Finch Lumber, the company that just eliminated access to Vermont's pulpwood market, which is, again, something that, if you're in Chittenden County, what do you care about logging and the timber market and pulpwood? But out in the sticks, as you say, it's a big deal because you have loggers, you have people who's been making, for generations, been making their living on this, and now there's no place to bring the wood, or at least not as many places to bring the wood.
0: Well, that's what Rural Vermont Rising has been able to do in a really profound way, and it couldn't come at a better time or more crucial time. There's been a slow-motion disaster unfolding across Vermont for 30 years now. Some of it is, you know, the headwinds of global forces beyond our control and corporate consolidation and centralization and all that stuff. But there's a lot of it that has been the policy choices our state made over the past 30 years. And it has come to a head. Like, you know, there is no averting the crisis anymore, from our dairy farms fading at an accelerating rate, dairy processing leaving the state. The last real source, or one of the last real sources for pulpwood, that a market for pulpwood is absolutely mandatory to the health of our forests, as well as the entire forest products economy, from truckers to loggers to landowners. Finch closing is a catastrophe. And the state has not only made it harder for logging, harder for landowners to manage their woods, they've done nothing to create a future forest products economy. So there's dairy, there's small-scale agriculture, there's the forest products industry. Outside of Chittenden County, the traditional engines of our economy have been strangled by forces outside of our control and by our legislature. And for people in Burlington and in Chittenden County, I think there's a growing recognition that Chittenden County cannot be the sole

0: economic engine of the state. They can't carry the grand list for the entirety of the state. Ultimately, these issues that are impacting rural Vermont viability are crucial to the future of Vermont. And our media has just not done a good job of capturing those stories.
1: Why not, Neil? Why haven't they done a good job?
0: I think the reasons are twofold. One is that national and more urban-suburban issues have sort of dominated what they're interested in covering because very few in our media are of rural communities anymore. And I think the other part of it is that some of the impacts of our policies scandalize the majority party. And what I'll say right now is the major media outlets in the state are slowly waking up to the fact that the things that majority have been talking about for many years are not the things that we will be talking about in Vermont for the next 5 or 10 years. There is a contest of ideas happening right now in the Democrat Party where particularly, you know, younger candidates in rural communities or people that have not been involved in politics before are trying to bring their party back to a focus on core economic issues and leaving some of the pie-in-the-sky global and national, particularly environmental issues, behind because they have not worked for Vermont. So the media is still, I think, carrying water for incumbents who haven't gotten with the program, but, you know, the new blood in the party is probably two things. There's a little bit more of the Democratic Socialist component that's more Chittenden County-based, very, very progressive. But the bigger story, and I'm hearing it all

0: establishment.
1: Good point. Frankly, that's what I see too. And I do see the younger Democrats in the legislature. There's a growing number of them are saying, oh, wait a minute, something isn't working very well here. So I hope, folks, that you will listen through the break. And we also hope that you will join this conversation. Phone number 888-414-0303. And we'll be back in a few minutes with Neil Ryan.
2: This is a Bloomberg Money Minute. The business-friendly Trump Justice Department's antitrust division now planning new guidelines to streamline and fast-track merger reviews by lowering the amount of info required from both corporations. It's meant to make the government review process less burdensome. Wall Street taking a beating today with oil prices spiking higher and on jitters about whether massive investments by tech companies in AI is finally paying off, with Alphabet announcing plans to spend at least $205 billion on AI this year. Its shares right now are down 6.5%. Tesla shares down more than 13% as it plans to convert auto plants into AI and robot-making facilities. With that, the Dow is down 1% right now, over 500 points. The Nasdaq down 2.3%. The S&P more than 1% lower. And oil, 6% higher, above $92 a barrel as the U.S. war against Iran now expands into the Red Sea. Tom Busby, Bloomberg Radio.
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1: We're back with Neil Ryan. We're back with Neil Ryan. Sorry, I'm having a technical problem here. Okay. Problem with the headphones, folks. Sorry. All right. Neil, so there's some stuff going on there with the Two Rivers Regional Planning Commission. Some real concerns there about maybe the kind of being overbearing and how they're perceiving their power is coming from the legislature when maybe it's not. Can you tell us what's going on there?
0: Yeah, you know, I think if you're sitting in your office or in the car in Chittenden County right now, you're like, what the heck does this have to do with us? But yeah, you may or may not know that there are 11 regional planning commissions across Vermont. Their scope of power was vastly increased by Act 181, and they are going through the process of creating regional planning documents that will, to some degree, guide how Vermont deals with housing, land, commercial business, all kinds of things. One of those regional planning commissions, which covers 30 towns in central Vermont, Orange County and Windsor County mostly,

0: chose to take the authority that they were sort of given by Act 181 and create a maximally restrictive future land use plan. And it forbade things like heating future homes with fossil fuels.
1: Now, wait a minute, Neil. Wasn't the whole point of the Act 181 reform to restrict, to loosen up on the property rights of people, to allow them more? And here this group is kind of going backwards?
0: Outside of the maybe 1 to 1.5% of the state at max that will become Tier 1A or 1B, what Act 181 has done over 98.5% of Vermont is either enable the status quo, Act 250, or expand its power and influence into individual people's lives. So it didn't have to go that way, and it's not going that way in all regions of the state, but there are certain groups like the Two Rivers Regional Planning Commission that have chosen to use Act 181 as a mechanism through Act 250 to wildly constrain future commercial and residential home building across their 30 communities.
1: Why are they doing that?
0: They're doing it, I think, because their staff has had a vision that is very anti-growth for a very long time, and they are closest into a social cohort in Woodstock, one of the wealthiest towns in the state,
1: mm-hmm.
0: that truly would prefer that Vermont be an amenity and a scenic viewshed for them, free from the messy business of farming or people having small businesses or people building an additional home on their land and that kind of thing. So they've shown a very, very antagonistic attitude towards accessory on-farm businesses, farm restaurants, things of that nature, farm retail. And, you know, now they're saying that no future residential construction in Act 250 ought to be anywhere but in the designated cores. For example, no future residential construction under Act 250 off of paved roads. So it's a dramatic overreach, massively so. The Land Use Review Board has flagged it, although they're not showing much indication of rejecting it outright. And this is basically an example of what Phil Scott said many years ago, which is that this bill is not a pro-housing bill. This is a radical conservation bill. It kind of could be the death knell of rural Vermont.
1: And these are two appointed boards, the LURB and the Regional Planning Commission, that are essentially, you might say, making policy, making very restrictive policy. And shouldn't the legislators be the ones, shouldn't it be their hands on that, their fingers on that instead?
0: The legislature in their, it was bad process. They created a law that tasks unelected boards with massive power and almost no democratic checks and balances. This does lay at the foot of the legislature, and many in the legislature know it. So there's kind of two pathways happening right now amongst Democrats in the state. There's some who are saying, oh no, we missed the mark hugely with this bill, and we've created a cascade of problems. And then there are others who still proudly champion in the work they did on things like Act 181 and now completely ignore the consequences. So right now there are hearings happening throughout the state on these regional plans, and one thing I've observed in our case for these 30 communities is that at these informational hearings, planning commissions, select boards, incumbent Republicans, Democrat candidates for the House, they're all showing up because they're engaged, they're concerned. The people that wrote the legislation have not shown up, will not talk about it, which I find very interesting. If they're proud of the legislation, and if they have a reason why they care

0: to defend it. They ought to. But they don't. They're just seemingly utterly unconcerned with the consequences of the legislation. They're just trying to move on, even while this stuff is reaching a boiling point across many parts of rural Vermont. So, you know, I think what you see throughout the conversation the last few years is legislators who didn't understand the legislation they were passing reflexively defended it, and then as it was being implemented, just pretend none of it was happening. Hmm. So it really should make people take a very hard look at their incumbents and what they're saying and what they're doing about the huge sweeping pieces of legislation they passed, particularly in 23 and 24.
1: So when these legislators are casting those votes, who really, in the back of their mind, they're thinking, which of my constituents really want this? Who am I really doing this for? Are they doing it for the rich people in Woodstock, for the Nature Conservancy, or any one of these NGOs that are just buying up conserve land right and left? Or is it actually, do they think that they're representing their voters? What is the mindset?
0: That is, they don't look very closely at these things. They purely defer to the special interests like VNRC, like the Nature Conservancy, like Standing Trees. And they say, these guys must be doing the right thing. We'll let them craft legislation. We will pass it with their voices being amongst the only voices in the room. And we will assume that we have the moral high ground. And that's about the extent to which they know anything about it. What I think has been revealed in the last year is very few of them understand what is in the legislation they defend. So I don't even want to say that it's individual wealthy landowners or the affluent in general that just want a view shed that's actually driving this. I don't think it's their constituents at all. I think that they have ceded their responsibilities to special interests that end up crafting, testifying, and then doing the public output on all these pieces of law. What's just been clear to me is that if you really question some of these legislators who ardently defend it, they just don't know what's in it.
1: I think you're right. There's so much legislation going through that building that they're told in their caucuses, this is a good bill, here's a few points about it, now vote for it. And
0: the other thing I'd say that's a difference between currently the Republicans and the Democrats in the legislature is the rank and file are told which way to vote by leadership on the Democrat side.
1: True.
0: So they have to do even less thinking, less constituent outreach, because they're simply pulling the lever that they're told to pull.
1: Yep, I've seen that. There was a fellow named Caleb Elder out of Starksboro a couple years ago who basically had a little uprising in his committee, and he was basically just told, hey, go away, little boy. You know, it's
0: exactly.
1: Yeah. Okay, well, Neil Ryan, thank you very much. Hope to have you back on Chronicle Conversations to give the next big story about this. And folks, we will see you tomorrow. We'll be talking to Matt Cota. And until then, let your light so shine.

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5: Guys, Paul Morrow, Fox Across America. I understand that I have been caught on camera eating Sun Chips. Now, we're going to take some calls later. And if anybody can tell me what Sun Chips are made out of, I'd be grateful because they're delish. But I guess my suspicion is they're like some kind of pressed corn or something. I got to eat better, man. I got to, you know, I'm going down in flames over here. All right. Before we break for the half hour, first of all, we got Brianna Lyman coming up. Friend of the network, friend of the show. You guys all know her. Sharp as a tack. And one of our favorite guests. She's going to talk to us a little bit about where things are going with ICE these days, because there are protests in Maine, protests in Texas, protests everywhere, but, you know, as we know. And also, are we putting too much pressure on them? We're also going to talk to her, though, about the election prospects, because I think that's what's really on the mind of many of our listeners today who are really tuned in. I know that it's on my mind, and we lose the House, never mind the House and the Senate, to the DSA, essentially, because that's who the Democrats are. We're going to be in real trouble. I just want to point out how the chimera, the ghost, all right, the apparition of data centers being evil is a narrative being promulgated and managed by the PRC, People's Republic of China. Guys, don't fall for it. All right, we need these. And if you can say, I'm not comfortable with AI getting stronger and stronger, yeah, I agree. You got to have safeguards. But the physical data centers have to happen. This is the equivalent of during the oil rush in the lead up to the industrializing of the nation, of the West, really, of saying, I don't like oil, it's icky, and we can't mine it. You can't do that. You can't hold back progress. It's going to come anyway. The better move is to manage it. Otherwise, you know what? China's going to manage it for us. And then you're all going to be in trouble, including me. I may be underground by then, but I have a feeling it'll happen fast. That's going to do it for this half hour. We'll be back with Brianna. Keep it here, Fox Across America.
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7: Fox News, I'm Chris Foster. President Trump says a deal to help Saudi Arabia develop nuclear power will only happen if the Saudis normalize relations with Israel.
8: The landmark agreement between the United States and Saudi Arabia will allow the Gulf Kingdom to develop a civilian nuclear program. But some fear there are no safeguards to prevent the Saudis from developing a nuclear weapon.
7: Fox's Jonathan Savage. Oil prices are up with Iran-backed Houthi rebels attacking tankers.
9: President Trump issuing a new warning to the Houthis in Yemen today, saying that if Houthi forces attack any additional vessels, both Iran and the Houthis will face military consequences. This does come after reports indicate that two Saudi-owned oil tankers

0: tankers were attacked by this Iranian proxy in Yemen, just off the coast there in the Red Sea.
1: Fox's Trey Yingst. The House passes a second resolution to limit President Trump's war powers in Iran. 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

0: 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Who was the 23rd president of the United States?
1: Oh, that's easy. 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
0: All right, here's another one for you. 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
3: Just a lovely afternoon with plenty of sunshine, a few fair weather clouds maybe mixing in here from time to time, and temperatures here for today in the mid to upper 70s and maybe a lower 80 degree reading or two in the broader valley locations tonight. Clear skies stick around, overnight lows falling back into the 50s, another good night to open up the windows. We head into your day tomorrow, sunshine and again temperatures in the upper 70s and lower 80s. With Channel 3, I'm First Alert Meteorologist Peter Kavakauskas.
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1: Paul Morrow, Guys Box across America, broadcasting from Midtown Manhattan in the heart of the beast. Now, I only got a minute because we went long with Brianna, so I just want to mention one thing real quick before we break on the hour. Look, we need the SAVE Act, if for no other reason than if we don't get it through, it will depress Republican turnout. And that was the point I was trying to drive at. Does it necessarily get everybody excited? Maybe not. But we got to get that through, and it's on Thune. Right, your senator. We got a break. We'll be back for our last hour. Paul Morrow, Fox Across America.
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4: Just a lovely afternoon with plenty of sunshine, a few fair weather clouds maybe mixing in here from time to time, and temperatures here for today in the mid to upper 70s and maybe a lower 80 degree reading or two in the broader valley locations tonight. Clear skies stick around, overnight lows falling back into the 50s, another good night to open up the windows. We head into your day tomorrow, sunshine and again temperatures in the upper 70s and lower 80s. With Channel 3, I'm First Alert Meteorologist Peter Kafikauskas.

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0: Guys, Paul Morrow, Fox Across America. I only got a minute. I've been going along with our guests today because we've had such an interesting lineup. I found that to be a fascinating segment. It's one of the nice things about this job. You get to meet new people and hear new ideas. And that's just an idea that never occurred to me. Let me just double tap it before we end at the top of the half hour here, because we're coming back with Shannon Bream and then Steve Hilton. I couldn't be more excited. You know, I'm a little nervous too, frankly. Business of America's business, folks. We run on money. We run on labor. Yes, I said it. Okay? That doesn't mean we have to be socialist. All right? That's what the tax system is for, the graduated tax system. 50% of the country doesn't pay federal tax. How is it that the socialists can construe this society as being so top-heavy just because Elon Musk is technically a trillionaire, which, of course, we know he's not. He'd have to sell every asset that he has. But the point of this is that the hope and optimism of entrepreneurship is one of the guiding lights of this nation. And it's what keeps the lights on, but also keeps in people's internal lights on. That's the real hope. That's the real hope in change. The idea that your ship's going to come in, and if I work hard enough, I'm going to get there. That's America. Stay with us for Shannon and Steve Hilton. Going to be a great half hour. Paul Morrow, Fox Across America. Keep it here.
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2: News. I'm Therese Crowley. Iran says it's all or nothing. Its parliament speaker posting in a region where we do not sell oil, no one will sell oil. Secretary of State Rubio says Iran snookered the Houthi rebels into hitting two oil tankers in the Red Sea. President Trump posts if this happens again, we'll hold Iran responsible and inflict major military punishment on Iran and the Houthis.
3: The problem with Iran is every time they make a deal, the people that are in charge there, they either break it or they want to change it. So it looks like they're not ready to make a deal. So they're going to continue to pay a price.
2: So will drivers. The price of gas and oil up. Brent crude flirting with $100. President Trump with a new requirement for Saudi Arabia's U.S. energy deal to develop nuclear power. It must join the Abraham Accords for peace through trade with Israel. And the House voted again to pass a war powers resolution tying the president's hands with Iran. America's listening to Fox News.
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4: Just a lovely afternoon with plenty of sunshine, a few fair weather clouds maybe mixing in here from time to time, and temperatures here for today in the mid to upper 70s and maybe a lower 80 degree reading or two in the broader valley locations tonight. Clear skies stick around, overnight lows falling back into the 50s, another good night to open up the windows. We head into your day tomorrow, sunshine and again temperatures in the upper 70s and lower 80s. With Channel 3, I'm First Alert meteorologist Peter Kafikauskas.
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4: This is a Bloomberg Money Minute. Losses on Wall Street as investors worry about rising crude oil and other fuel prices and also think companies may be spending too much on AI. American Airlines, among the shares sharply lower, it's cutting its 2026 earnings guidance amid the rising fuel costs and the war in the Middle East. Rivals including United and Southwest shares are also lower. Tesla under pressure after reporting quarterly results. Also, the U.S. is going to start working on car door safety rules that will impact Tesla production. Crop prices rising to a three-year high due to heat waves and escalating attacks in the Black Sea. That could mean higher prices for bread, cooking oil, meat, and dairy. And Tinder expanding its in-person singles events to new markets after a successful test in Los Angeles. Program is now live in 9 new cities. There are plans to expand to 16 more markets by September. Under the program, you can view and purchase tickets for events, see who else is interested, and connect with people who attended afterward. Denise Pellegrini, Bloomberg Radio.
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6: From ABC News, I'm Michelle Franzen. The war between the U.S. and Iran showing no signs of de-escalating, with talks stalled along with ship traffic in the Strait of Hormuz and Iran-backed rebels in Yemen targeting ships in the Red Sea. The renewed hostilities prompting House lawmakers to once again pass a war powers resolution that's aimed at limiting President Trump's military operations without congressional approval. Four Republicans joined Democrats in the vote. Democratic Representative Alexandria Ocasio-Cortez says most Americans don't support the war.
7: No, I think that Americans of all backgrounds are sick of seeing the United States enter wars without justification, spending trillions of dollars in our engagements abroad, and people can't even afford an inhaler pump here at home.
6: The resolution, mostly symbolic, it failed to advance in the Senate. President Trump clarifying the nuclear deal with Saudi Arabia, saying it's contingent on Saudi Arabia joining and normalizing relations with Israel.
8: But the Saudis have long said joining the Abraham Accords is contingent on a path to a Palestinian state, and there is no response so far from the Saudis confirming the president's social media post. Less than 24 hours ago, the Energy Department announced Secretary Chris Wright and the Saudi Minister of Energy had signed this landmark nuclear agreement, and it was being transmitted to Congress for review. Karen Travers, ABC News, the White House.
6: In Minnesota, Vance Belter was sentenced to two life terms plus 40 years in prison for killing Democratic state lawmaker Melissa Hortman and her husband last year at their home, along with targeting other lawmakers that same day. Belter pleaded guilty last month, taking the death penalty off the table.
9: He admitted to carrying out what prosecutors called a night of terror that shook Minnesota to its core when he disguised himself as a member of law enforcement, assassinated a top Democrat in the Minnesota House and her husband, and severely injured a state senator and his wife.
6: ABC's Peter Haralambos, you're listening to ABC News.
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13: Good afternoon. The latest forecast is coming up from the Channel 3 First Alert Weather Center. I'm Peter Killeen with local news on WVMT. Vermont officials testing a new artificial intelligence system designed to stop wrong-way drivers before they enter the interstate, as state police report an increase in incidents across the state. Vermont State Police responded to 109 wrong-way drivers on interstate highways in 2024, 117 last year. In the first 6 months of 2026 alone, they've responded to 61 wrong-way driving incidents. following elevated levels of E. coli in the water. The city of Plattsburgh posted about the closure on its social media pages, saying the beach is closed to swimming. The test results came from a water sample collected on Monday.

0: today. A bill that would change how federal student loan borrowers make payments is making its way through Congress now. Vermont Senator Peter Welch calling on fellow lawmakers to make sure it passes. Welch and Representative Joe Courtney from Connecticut spearheaded the Student Loan Interest Elimination Act. If passed, it would eliminate federal student loan interest and cap future interest rates. Governor Kathy Hochul announcing a partnership with the New York State Department of Health, the New York State YMCA Foundation, and SUNY to expand access to free swimming lessons for kids ages 0 to 12 through the NY Swims initiative, launched in 2024. I'm Peter Killeen, WVMT News.
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3: Just a lovely afternoon with plenty of sunshine, a few fair weather clouds maybe mixing in here from time to time, and temperatures here for today in the mid to upper 70s and maybe a lower 80 degree reading or two in the broader valley locations tonight. Clear skies stick around, overnight lows falling back into the 50s, another good night to open up the windows. We head into your day tomorrow, sunshine and again temperatures in the upper 70s and lower 80s. With Channel 3, I'm First Alert Meteorologist Peter Kafikauskas.
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9: Welcome to the Howie Carr Show, 844-500-4242. Wanted to speak for the next couple of segments to someone. He's a professor at MIT, has been for a long time, and he's just published a new book. He's self-published a book. That's the way I like to do it, and he does too. It's called Unsafe at MIT, and his name is Yossi Sheffy, and he's a professor of engineering, and he's born in Israel, but he's been a U.S. citizen for 51 years, and he's written this book about what happened on the campus across the river in Cambridge in the wake of the October 7th massacres of southern Israel. And it's just horrible. And you know, you may have just read the headlines and seen the reports, these people blocking Mass Ave, and I thought this seems like something to be going on over at Harvard Square more than MIT. But it was worse probably out of control at MIT than at Harvard. Welcome to the show, Professor Yossi Sheffy. And am I right? It was worse at MIT than Harvard?
10: I don't know. It's hard to measure. It was bad in both places. But it was Harvard simply was much more in the headlines because they're a bigger university, they're Harvard. So people heard about Harvard, and the administration attacked Harvard more than MIT. So they were more in the headlines. But it was bad at MIT.
9: So you interviewed a lot of people before you wrote this book. I want you to just tell people some of the more horrific anecdotes or maybe anecdotes is the wrong word, but the most incidents that happened.
10: Well, let me just say that in order to get the book, let me just step back. I wanted to create a record of actually what happened, because MIT is trying to cover it up and say, you know, it never happened and all of this. So I interviewed close to 50 students and some faculty and staff, and simply took down their stories. And then I sent it back to them to verify and all this process. This is my 10th book. I couldn't write for long stretches, because usually I write for 4 or 5 hours, you know, you forget what you wrote before, so you have to get into it. I couldn't, because I was getting angry and sad about what happened to the students. I should say that I also, I was there. So some of it I saw firsthand. For example, I don't want to mention names, but please read the book. Available. It's called Unsafe at MIT. And
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0: that MIT doesn't have them. MIT absolutely still has them. And there's some really pioneering work and pushing boundaries that's done it, still done at MIT. So one has to balance this. There is this nonsense going on, but there is a kernel of MIT that is still supporting U.S. security, U.S. national interest, and is...
1: technological superiority.
0: And supporting the technological superiority in AI, in quantum computing, in material science. Mm-hmm. A lot of people in this area are supporting.
1: We'll be back with Sheffy when we return. I'm Howie Carr.
2: What's Mike Minogue hiding? We know Minogue's a healthcare CEO who raised our medical costs and made millions. But you don't know what those millions bought. Minogue spent years bankrolling Democrats' political campaigns, including radicals like Hillary Clinton and John Kerry. But now, Mike Minogue wants to run for governor. As a Republican, don't join that basket of deplorables. Join up with Brian Shortsleeve, Marine, businessman, father of three. Shortsleeve helped Massachusetts small businesses grow and created hundreds of jobs. Shortsleeve led the transportation authority like boot camp, cutting waste, balancing the budget, and improving critical services. Now, Shortsleeve wants to bring discipline to Beacon Hill. Reverse Maura Healey's failed leadership. Restore fiscal sanity and put Commonwealth taxpayers first. Brian Shortsleeve, the only Republican for governor.
3: I am Lydia Goldblatt, the chair of the Commonwealth Unity Independent Expenditure PAC and Commonwealth Unity Independent Expenditure PAC. Approved and paid for this message.
4: News, I'm John Saucier. The federal government is funded until the end of September. The House has already passed a stopgap measure that would give funding until early December. White House Press Secretary Caroline Leavitt says President Trump supports this funding bill.
5: This president and this White House wants the government to remain open, unlike the Democrats in this town who have been acting as obstructionists.
4: New York Congresswoman Alexandria Ocasio-Cortez speaking about the House of Representatives passing a war powers resolution to try and stop the war against Iran. She says the measure is a clear message to lawmakers on both sides.
6: This is a message that of both the depravity and wrongheadedness of going into Iran, upending the global economy, and also a complete lack of focus on the needs of working class America.
4: Four Republicans broke ranks to vote with Democrats in support of this resolution, which can be vetoed by the president. America's listening to Fox News.
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1: Just a lovely afternoon with plenty of sunshine, a few fair weather clouds maybe mixing in here from time to time, and temperatures here for today in the mid to upper 70s and maybe a lower 80 degree reading or two in the broader valley locations tonight. Clear skies stick around, overnight lows falling back into the 50s, another good night to open up the windows. We head into your day tomorrow, sunshine and again temperatures in the upper 70s and lower 80s. With Channel 3, I'm First Alert meteorologist Peter Kafikowskis.
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5: From ABC News, I'm Michelle Franzen. The Justice Department agreeing to withdraw subpoenas issued to journalists with the New York Times during a hearing today. That's in connection with leaked reports published about the security of President Trump's new Air Force One plane. Here's ABC's Catherine Falders.
6: Department of Justice agreed to withdraw those subpoenas. Now, it's obviously a big deal that DOJ is withdrawing these. The chief counsel for the U.S. attorney for the Southern District of New York, a man by the name of Sean Buckley, who was in the courtroom at the time, acknowledged in open court that the Department of Justice served these subpoenas before carrying out some initial investigative steps.
5: Sirens currently sounding in Kuwait. Officials say Kuwaiti air defense systems are working to intercept hostile missile and drone attacks by Iran. It marks the 13th day of escalating hostilities between the U.S. and Iran. The Trump administration vowing to keep up the pressure. Iran-backed Houthis also targeting ships in the Red Sea. Here's ABC's Martha Raddatz.
7: Iranian-backed militants in Yemen taking aim at two Saudi oil tankers in the Red Sea in an attempt to block international shipping, choking another key waterway that could have ripple effects for the world economy.
5: Israel's Prime Minister Benjamin Netanyahu signaling he'll hold a security meeting with top defense and intel chiefs tomorrow. Israel's defense minister warning Iran that Israel is preparing for every possibility if they're attacked. Residents in North Carolina and Virginia bracing for more rain and flood alerts are in place. ABC News meteorologist Leslie Lopez is in Raleigh.
8: The expectation is almost the entire state of North Carolina under a flood watch for good reason. Heavy amounts of rain will continue for days. This is going to continue at least through Friday before there's a substantial break, and then more rain on the way as we're looking toward Saturday.
5: In Gulf Coast states, remnants of Bertha continue to trigger flooding and power outages a day after Bertha made landfall near New Orleans. 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
10: Good afternoon. The latest forecast is coming up from the Channel 3 First Alert Weather Center. I'm Peter Killeen with local news on WVMT. Burlington officials told a public meeting Wednesday evening on a long-term plan that could bring hundreds of new housing units to the city's New North End. The plan identifies five areas of focus. They include Ethan Allen Plaza off North Avenue, the North Avenue intersections at Route 127, Ethan Allen Parkway and Plattsburgh Avenue, an area off Star Farm Road, and the North Avenue Alliance Church area. The city said the plan stemming from more than a year of community engagement. Two Burlington gunfire incidents early on July 5th were connected, according to police. 21-year-old Alex Awanchina got into a fight with a juvenile on the corner of Church and Main Street. Awanchina ran away, then fired a gun at the group, including

including the man he fought with. No one hurt. Police say the juvenile then got into a car with 19-year-old Taryn Ganey Burvine. The two were riding in the back seat of a car in the Old North End when investigators say the juvenile accidentally shot his gun, hitting Ganey Burvine in the foot. Police say Ganey Burvine initially reported that a man shot him while walking on Center Street. Some fruit puree pouches sold at Target have been recalled because of a packaging defect. PT Organics Limited announced a recall of some of its Pumpkin Tree Peter Rabbit Organics banana and strawberry pouches. Company said that due to an internal packaging defect, a strand of the inner liner can detach. I'm Peter Killeen, WVMT News.

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5: Just a lovely afternoon with plenty of sunshine, a few fair weather clouds maybe mixing in here from time to time, and temperatures here for today in the mid to upper 70s and maybe a lower 80 degree reading or two in the broader valley locations tonight. Clear skies stick around, overnight lows falling back into the 50s, another good night to open up the windows. We head into your day tomorrow, sunshine and again temperatures in the upper 70s and lower 80s. With Channel 3, I'm First Alert Meteorologist Peter Kafikauskas.
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11: 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Democrat socialists, highly educated, downwardly mobile. Why am I not surprised? There was a story earlier this week that the most rabid part of the Democrat coalition, even more rabid than the white suburban women who drink lunch, is the people of both sexes who have post bachelor degrees, postgraduate college degrees, and don't have good jobs. High paying jobs. They're angry. They're just shocked that PhD in queer studies is not paying off in a big way. That advanced degree in sustainability is just not a ticket to the Hamptons, shall we say. 844-500-4242. We told you earlier in the day that the chairman of the Democrat State Committee, Steve Kerrigan, he's from Lancaster. He's a selectman in Lancaster. And in a bit of great irony, he is also the president of the Ted Kennedy Institute. But now he has proven that he is a worthy president of the Ted Kennedy Institute, because he just got lugged for driving under the influence last month. We didn't know about it till today. The Mass Daily News broke the story. It's everywhere now, literally everywhere. It's become a national story. And he has issued a statement, which I will read in its entirety, because it's very brief. In June, I was pulled over for a marked lane violation and blew a .089 on the breathalyzer. I regret and take full responsibility for my actions and their consequences, and appreciate the Southborough PD and Westboro District Court for their professionalism and service, unquote. So he handled it well. But again, I mean, should a guy who takes a breathalyzer after he's been boozing it up, should he really be the chairman of

0: If you see an officer under attack, follow these steps. Call 911. Ask the officer if you can assist. If the officer accepts, do whatever you can to safely help. If the officer declines, then start filming.
1: People are talking and we're listening. WVMT.

0: Andy Gill's father-in-law is, though, Andy.
1: Yeah, Dinesh D'Souza, right?
0: That's correct. He's married to Dinesh's daughter. Dinesh also, for years, when he went to Dartmouth, him and Laura Ingraham were an item. They lived together.
1: Really? I knew that they knew each other, and I knew that they were conservatives. You know, what is it, the Dartmouth Review?
0: I believe so.
1: Yeah. Yeah.
0: Howie, you know, in regards to boarding schools, I know you went to Deerfield, and I worked at a private school, and I had to sign NDAs and all that stuff. But I got to tell you, it's been like maybe 15, 18 years since I've been in that field.
1: Yeah.
0: And I'm retired now and everything. But I got to tell you, the education system even then has gone downhill. Even then it went downhill. And I mean, these people were spending $60,000 to send their kid to a boarding school. But the teachers, the majority of them, the teachers, and the whole dichotomy of what was going on in the school at the time, it wasn't like when you and I were younger when we went to school. Do you know what I'm saying?
1: I know exactly what you're saying. Yeah, my daughter went to Deerfield, and I told her, I said, when I was at Deerfield, it was like MCI Deerfield, and when you went there, it was like the Deerfield Country Club. But, you know, but again, I mean, it wasn't just, you know, the fact that we were locked up all winter and all that, and it was an all-boys school, but it's just, there's less emphasis now on education, for lack of a better word, Jerry. You know what I mean? People, it's just, you're just kind of hanging out and going with the flow. And you know, it's like the professor said, you know, after October 7th, 2023, the flow became anti-Semitism was the big thing. You know, in the 20s, they were swallowing goldfish. In the 60s and 70s, they were taking LSD, smoking pot. And now they hate Jews. It's crazy. It makes no sense whatsoever. We'll take some more calls when we come back. And everybody knows it. I mean, you don't have to have been at a school as a teacher or a staff. I mean, all you had to do was go to school. And you go back to the school, and you talk to someone who went to your school, whether it's a high school or a college. It's not the same. I'm Howie Carr. Doctors Tam and Cy and hygienist Laurie from Perfect Smiles in Nashua, New Hampshire are my latest guests on Meet the Experts. 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
5: Fox News, I'm Tom Graham. President Trump appearing to add a condition to a newly signed agreement with Saudi Arabia for a civilian nuclear program. The deal would require the kingdom to normalize relations with Israel, White House spokeswoman Caroline Levin.
6: Yes, this deal with Saudi Arabia, the energy deal, is contingent on this condition as far as the president is concerned. So we'll continue to talk with our Saudi counterparts to get the deal finalized and hopefully see them joining the Abraham Accords very soon.
5: The accords expand the number of Arab nations with diplomatic ties with Israel. Four Republicans joining House Democrats in passing a resolution to stop the U.S. conflict with Iran. Progressive Congresswoman Alexandria Ocasio-Cortez.
7: This is a message that of both the depravity and wrongheadedness of going into Iran.
5: Now, the vote, largely symbolic, but sends a warning to President Trump about support for the war. 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
17: It is a perfect summer evening with plenty of sunshine and temperatures in the mid and upper 70s to low 80s. Fantastic weather for any outdoor evening plans or having dinner outside. Skies stay clear overnight, allowing temperatures to drop down to the low to mid 50s by morning, so plan for another chilly start to the day. But sunshine again tomorrow will warm us into the low to mid 80s by the afternoon, giving us another great day to get outside and enjoy. I'm Channel 3 First Alert Meteorologist Allison Black.
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0: 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I'm Howie Carr.
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5: Howie Carr is back.
6: The Dodgers look like they're having a good time. They're laughing at his jokes. Everybody, of course, it's a beautiful day. Bill, you're next with Howie Carr. Go ahead, Bill.
7: Yeah, Howie. I thought they kept saying ADA. Did they, when they were talking about racial quotas and stuff, I thought the ADA was, unless I heard
6: it wrong. No, it's ABA, the American Bar Association. This is the accrediting group for lawyers. It's a big deal.
7: I know it is. I'm not saying that, but I thought the B was a D. And I'm saying, how the hell are they getting that out of the ADA? Okay. Thank you.
6: Okay. Thanks, Bill. Dave, you're next with Howie Carr. Go ahead, Dave.
8: Hey, Howie, listen, after hearing that our real honorable statesman from Texas, I can't help but bet he's a Rush baby. And I hope we got a whole bunch more of them, too, because he nailed him down, and just like you would, too. You know what I mean? That just stick to the facts, ma'am, and stay on the question. Don't let them distract you. And I love it. I love it. I love it. And I hope we have a whole lot more guys like that and gals that'll step up, because we need some real representation, some real statesmen in government.
6: You know, Dave, sometimes you used to, especially in the past, you used to see these Republicans asking questions, and you think they're just trying to make sure they get invited to the next cocktail party in Georgetown. I don't think Brandon Gill cares whether he gets an invitation to, some salon where somebody from the Obama administration is holding court. I don't think he gives a flying you know what, at a rolling donut about that.
8: Oh, and the more they hate him, the more I love him, just like with Trump. You know what I mean? And I love it. And I think it's good. We got to get in their face, man.
6: Yeah.
8: In a nice way, but we got to be deliberate.
6: Yeah.
8: In
6: our yeah, he's not rude. You know? He's just asking the questions. Just the facts, ma'am. Just the facts. Like Joe Friday in Dragnet. Cut. Thanks, Dave. Cut 7.
9: The mission statement on the ABA's website states that our legal profession is enhanced when judges resemble the cultural groups that make up American society. How many Supreme Court justices have we had in American history?
10: I could not tell you.
9: It's about 116. Do you know of those 116, how many of them have been transgender?
10: I have no idea.
9: Do you think there might have been one?
10: I have no idea.
9: Is it fair to say that there have been no transgender Supreme Court justices in American history?
10: I honestly have no idea.
9: You don't know?
10: I have no idea.
9: You study the law, don't you?
10: We do not study the personal attributes of individual justices.
9: Is there a Supreme Court justice in American history that you think might have been transgender?
10: I have no idea.
9: You have no idea? Well, I think most people can assume that there haven't been any trans.

0: gender Supreme Court justices. I hope that we can agree at least on that basis. Would that be okay to proceed under that assumption? Okay. I appreciate that.
1: I'm not a biologist. Oh, that's good stuff. I'm Howie Carr.
2: Birthing people.
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8: From ABC News, I'm Lindsay Davis, anchor of Prime, streaming weeknights on ABC News Live. The U.S. has carried out nearly 2 weeks of airstrikes against Iran, and Iran is widening the conflict in the region with maritime traffic stalled in the Strait of Hormuz and Houthis targeting ships in the Red Sea. ABC's Martha Raddatz has more.
9: Iranian-backed militants in Yemen taking aim at two Saudi oil tankers in the Red Sea in an attempt to block international shipping, choking another key waterway that could have ripple effects for the world economy.
8: Barrel of Brent crude now tops $100. In Minnesota, Vance Belter was sentenced to two life terms plus 40 years in prison for killing Democratic state lawmaker Melissa Hortman and her husband last year and targeting another lawmaker and his wife the same day.
10: ABC's Peter Haralambou says Belter pleaded guilty last month, taking the death penalty off the table.
11: He admitted to carrying out what prosecutors called a night of terror that shook Minnesota to its core when he disguised himself as a member of law enforcement, assassinated a top Democrat in the Minnesota House and her husband, and severely injured a state senator and his wife.
10: Protests broke out in Madison, Wisconsin, following a deadly encounter between police and a black man yesterday in broad daylight. Officers responded to reports of a person trying to open car doors. Police say the man was armed with a knife and fled on a bike. Officers caught up with him, and video circulating online appears to show the man wrestled to the ground before three shots are fired. At a briefing today, Common Council President Sabrina Madison questioned the escalation.
12: Corey has a family. The family poured into him. And Corey's family won't get to see his family's hopes and dreams for him.
10: The mayor is also calling for a full review. At least two people are unaccounted for following severe flooding in West Virginia. The governor says water rescues continue and severe storms are also inundating North Carolina and Virginia. Flood alerts could stretch into the weekend. You're listening to ABC News.
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14: Good afternoon. The latest forecast is coming up from the Channel 3 First Alert Weather Center. I'm Peter Killeen with local news on WVMT. Vermont officials testing a new artificial intelligence system designed to stop wrong-way drivers before they enter the interstate, as state police report an increase in incidents across the state. Vermont State Police responded to 109 wrong-way drivers on interstate highways in 2024, 117 last year. In the first 6 months of 2026 alone, they responded to 61 wrong-way driving incidents. Following elevated levels of E. coli in the water, the city of Plattsburgh posted about the closure on its social media pages, saying the beach is closed to swimming. The test results came from a water sample collected on Monday. A bill that would change how federal student loan borrowers make payments is making its way through Congress now. Vermont Senator Peter Welch calling on fellow lawmakers to make sure it passes. Welch and Representative Joe Courtney from Connecticut spearheaded the Student Loan Interest Elimination Act. If passed, it would eliminate federal student loan interest and cap future interest rates. Governor Kathy Hochul announcing a partnership with the New York State Department of Health, the New York State YMCA Foundation, and SUNY to expand access to free swimming lessons for kids ages 0 to 12 through the NY Swims initiative, launched in 2024. I'm Peter Killeen, WVMT News.

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7: It is a perfect summer evening with plenty of sunshine and temperatures in the mid and upper 70s to low 80s. Fantastic weather for any outdoor evening plans or having dinner outside. Skies stay clear overnight, allowing temperatures to drop down to the low to mid 50s by morning, so plan for another chilly start to the day. But sunshine again tomorrow will warm us into the low to mid 80s by the afternoon, giving us another great day to get outside and enjoy. I'm Channel 3 First Alert Meteorologist Allison Black.
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12: It is a special pleasure for me to

844-500-4242. Trump was talking about the DSA takeover of the Democrat Party, Democrat Socialists of America. He said they're losers. Highly educated commies doing poorly. I agree. Here's a guy who's doing very well, a teenager in Portland, Oregon. His name is Quinn Brown. He was just at a thrift store, and he saw a warm-up jacket. And it was an L.A. Lakers jacket, and it said Chamberlain on the back. And he bought it for $3.07. I guess that's with taxes. Turns out it was the warm-up jacket worn in the 1972 NBA Finals by Wilt Chamberlain. He sold it at a sports auction this week, this kid, this 19-year-old, $89,600. He told the local newspaper, I know a good amount about vintage items, so I was able to tell that it was probably worth waiting to see if they got rid of it. A lot of people just throw things back. I stood next to him, and then this was a guy. There was another guy going through the bin. I stood next to him, and like after 20 seconds of standing there, he ended up throwing it right in front of me. Quinn snatched the jacket and paid for it at the checkout. The key moment for me was when I was sitting in my room and I looked at the measurements for the jacket, and Wilt Chamberlain being 7'1", the jacket measured 33 inches long, which would have gone down almost to my knees. I looked at it and matched up. That's a feel good. That's a good story. I like that. All right. Time now for the Trump line.

0: the Democrat candidate. He's black, but he's the great white hope of the Democrat Party to run for governor this year. Do you know what his internet moniker is? Dirt McGurk. Dirt McGurk. I'll tell you more about him as we go through the hour.
1: The dancing days of the dirtbag left.
0: You know, that's good. The new dancing bear of the dirtbag left is actually named Dirt. Dirt McGurk. 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And by the way, he was the winning bid last night. We auctioned off 8 tickets, VIP tickets, to a Wednesday in September here at the Howie Carr Show. That was a $1,200 value. And Ernie Bach threw in two tickets in his box at the Box Center in Boston. For an agreed upon date, and Dave Manzi bid $5,000, and he won it. And the money will go to Ernie's charitable music foundation. Music moves us.
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3: Senator Warren, what do you think about former New Hampshire Representative Democrat Stacey Lawton?
4: That's my kind of man.
5: How dare you! I'm a she. You've misgendered me. Just like the...
0: Stacy, it's not that big of a deal because the Bureau of Prisons has misgendered you and you're going to be in their custody for the foreseeable future.
6: The Obama Center shortchanging a subcontractor nearly $4 million is just part of the fundamental transformation of the construction industry.
0: 617 says, man, I've got to look. You got a thrift store? And 508 says, that'll pay for a year of college. Pay for, if he's going to a state school, it'll pay for considerably more.
7: Howie, why in New Jersey do you have to die to start voting for the Democrats?
0: I thought he was going to finish the joke. I thought that was just the setup line, Jared.
8: I think he got the story wrong on Kerrigan. He didn't take the breathalyzer test because he thought he had to spell it.
0: You know, the more I think about it, how could he have ever been selected as president or CEO or whatever it is of the Ted Kennedy Institute without having at least one OUI on his permanent record to begin with? You know, they must have made exception to the rule to be in the hierarchy of the Ted Kennedy Institute.
9: Nancy Pelosi is quite upset about the Stop Insider Trading bill. Her campaign is fighting back with the slogan, Make Insider Trading Great Again.
0: Yeah, this is from 2021. This is a CNN report on Nancy Pelosi's anger about an earlier attempt, which was unsuccessful, to stop insider stock trading by members of Congress. 15.
10: Speaker Nancy Pelosi says no to banning congressional lawmakers from trading stock. It was in response to a question about a report that found dozens of members of Congress violated a law meant to stop insider trading and prevent conflicts of interest. Here's what Pelosi said.
11: Because this is a free market and people, we are a free market economy, they should be able to participate in that.
0: So now she's for a free market economy when she gets to take part in insider trading and make $100 million. I thought she was concerned about job lock. And, you know, being a Democrat Socialist of America and working as a full-time slam poet.
12: Say Say, Ed, did you see there's still some Maine Democrats who support Graham Plattner?
13: You are correct, sir.
12: They're called the Blue Oyster Farmer Cult, and their biggest song is Don't Fear the Rapist.
0: I can't believe that they're not going to allow Ashley Webb to make a speech at the convention. They're going to allow two other, the Costello, the guy that was actually on the ballot, and Soy Boy Troy Jackson, and then somebody else, I forget who. But they're not going to allow Ashley Webb to make a speech. No justice, no peace for the Maine Democrat Party, I say.
14: I'm getting tired of your bias, Howie. Steve Kerrigan doesn't have a drinking problem. He has a misconduct proliferation problem. Man.
0: That's right. We got to pull that out and make it like 10. We got to boil that down to 10 seconds. The colonel of the state police saying they don't have a culture problem. It's a misconduct proliferation problem. Misconduct proliferation. He got a bad ice cube. You know, I always quote Rudyard Kipling, there comes a night when the best get tight. I don't think Steve Kerrigan's the best, but he got tight.
15: The Egyptian doctor is confident he's locked up the mummy's vote in his upcoming primary.
0: Did you see what James Clyburn said, the black guy from South Carolina? He's got like all these DSA people. He's got all white people are voting for him. Nobody else. He can't reach out. He's got white people who don't work. He doesn't even have white working people. So Clyburn said, I saw who was at his rally in Detroit. That told me all I needed to know.
16: He's an Egyptian.
0: And his sister, his half-sister, is a queer comic.
17: 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Thank you for calling Howie Carr, you chump.
0: Hey, I'm just quoting her. I'm quoting her own description of herself. We've come a long way from Cleopatra to queer commies. What happened to the Egyptians? Females. All right, that's it for the Chump Line today. 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
0: When I come back, I'll tell you about a great story. It's called Scratch a Commie, Find a Mommy. 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I know you're not shocked. I'm Howie Carr.
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1: Christine Lisi. It was the Lane Kiffin Show today at SEC Media Days. The new LSU football coach said he now regrets how he handled his exit from Ole Miss before the Rebels' run in the college football playoff last season. That's when he fought to coach the Rebels, even after taking the LSU job. Kiffin also addressed his comments to Vanity Fair in May when he said some elite recruits weren't interested in playing at Ole Miss because of its lack of diversity. He called it bad timing and a poor usage of the word. Paul Feinbaum, show host. Paul Feinbaum.
2: That was an absolutely pathetic answer that Lane Kiffin gave. He essentially called Ole Miss racist and said players didn't go there because of that. And that's why one reason why he was looking for, or the parents and grandparents told him that. Just to try to equivocate and say it is what it is, bad usage of words, it's pretty poor.
1: NFL free agent receiver Tyreek Hill posted a YouTube video last night showing him working out as he discussed the dislocated knee and multiple ligament tears he suffered in week 4 last season. He said about 10 months after the two surgeries, he still has no power in his recovering left leg. First overall pick, quarterback Fernando Mendoza signed his rookie contract with the Raiders, 4 years, $57 million. Vegas signed veteran Kirk Cousins in the offseason with the expectation he could begin the year as the starter, allowing the team to be patient with Mendoza. Panthers owner David Tepper has invested an additional $500 million into ongoing stadium renovations to improve overall fan experience with an eye toward bringing the Super Bowl, NFL Draft, 2031 Women's World Cup, and other major sporting events to Charlotte, North Carolina. 19 years after being drafted first overall in the NHL draft by the Blackhawks, free agent winger Patrick Kane is returning to Chicago on a 2-year, $16 million contract. Kane won 3 Stanley Cups with the Blackhawks.
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7: Libs of TikTok just picked up the Steve Kerrigan story. He has reportedly been ordered to complete an impaired driving program. I prefer to concentrate on the quaff. 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

0: 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Jared, what's the poll question? What are the results thus far?
1: Today's poll question, which you can vote in at HowieCarshow.com, is what are you most likely to watch for evening entertainment? 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
0: Internet streaming, YouTube.
1: 58% of the audience says internet streaming, 26% say cable TV, 16% say network primetime shows.
0: All right. Okay, the guy who told me that that he was the head of the Kennedy Institute, he's the CEO of the Kennedy Community Health Centers, excuse me. Okay, so I passed on that mistake. It was my mistake, too. Still, anybody that has anything to do with any institution named Kennedy should have at least one OUI. You know? Al, you're next with Howie Carr. Go ahead, Al.
2: So, Howie, on my way to my grandson's baseball game, he missed the best opportunity. He should have said, the head of the ABA, okay, and you believe in DEI, so you're black and you're a woman. You're really not qualified for your job. The only reason you got your job is because you're black and a woman. You're not qualified. You're taking all that money for nothing.
0: I mean, but you have to, there's certain niceties you have to observe. And he lets her make the point himself, herself, Al, by just not answering any of the questions. I mean, obviously they just said, whatever he asks you, cause you know, by this time they know that, you know, he's on the committee and he's a wise ass and he's going to ask her some, tough questions. She just has to say the ABA. It's like, you know, another thing they all do, Al. When, like, John Kennedy in the Senate or Brandon Gill in the House asked, you know what the first thing they always say? Thank you for your question. Right?
2: You got it.
0: Thank you. Thank you for your question. It's so sincere, isn't it? Thanks for the call, Al. Let's see. Okay, so his base salary, wow. His base salary is $352,548. That's according to the organization's recent financial filings tracking executive compensation. See, you gotta file, with the Secretary of State's office or some charitable bureau or some such thing. Maybe with the Attorney General's charitable bureau. I forget which, state hackerama you have to file with. Jay, you're next with Howie Carr. Go ahead, Jay.
3: Thank you, Howie. Yeah, I watched that interview with the Hartwig. Her name was Hartwig?
0: Oh, no, this is... That Hartwig was from the Smithsonian Institution. This was Michelle Behnke from the American Bar Association.
3: I think both of them would be the personification of a politician. Totally evasive and never answering your question if possible. But I want to talk about the dignified transfer yesterday from Donald Trump.
0: Yes.
3: Not once did he watch his look at his watch. But Biden has a special adaptation on his watch that says whether he has a pulse or not. And I think that was really a...
0: Yeah, Biden has a Mickey Mouse watch, too. You know, it's just so pathetic what the difference, it's such an upgrade in every way. And you heard the MIT professor, Yossi Sheffy, say that the anti-Semitism, the mob rule at MIT, it got under control on January 20th, 2025. As soon as they started lugging these savages, these foreign students, and deporting them, suddenly the problem subsided more than somewhat. I'm Howie Carr.
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1: News. I'm John Saucier. President Trump reportedly told Axios he is close to ordering a massive attack on Iran. Indiana Republican Senator Jim Banks on Fox says he supports this move.
2: This is the only thing the Iranians understand, and that's the full force of the American military. They have to feel the pain.
1: Iran has continued to launch attacks against other countries in the Middle East. The running back Houthi rebels reportedly have attacked two Saudi oil tankers in the Red Sea to further stifle the flow of oil from the region. New York Congresswoman Alexandria Ocasio-Cortez speaking about the House of Representatives passing a war powers resolution to stop this war against Iran.
3: This is a message that of both the depravity and wrongheadedness of going into Iran, upending the global economy, and also a complete lack of focus on the needs of working class Americans.
1: Four Republicans broke ranks to vote with Democrats in support of the resolution. It failed in the Senate. 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
12: It is a perfect summer evening with plenty of sunshine and temperatures in the mid and upper 70s to low 80s. Fantastic weather for any outdoor evening plans or having dinner outside. Skies stay clear overnight, allowing temperatures to drop down to the low to mid 50s by morning, so plan for another chilly start to the day. But sunshine again tomorrow will warm us into the low to mid 80s by the afternoon, giving us another great day to get outside and enjoy. I'm Channel 3 First Alert Meteorologist Allison Black.
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0: 844-500 4242 844-500-4242. Leslie, you're next.

0: with Howie Carr. Go ahead, Leslie.
1: Hi, Howie. Larry Kudlow absolutely annihilated the Republicans last night, and he's a true Republican and conservative, but he is so tired. He says the Republicans have no swag, and he's absolutely right. They're getting nothing done. And I think more commentators, he was on fire. I love Larry Kudlow.
0: Well, is it more the House or the Senate? I mean, the House seems to pass things, and they have very, very narrow margins, and yet they seem to be able to at least get things through to the Senate, and then they die in the Senate.
1: Well, I know. They need more fire. They need something. It's. I'm frustrated. I'm sure everyone who's a pro-American and a supporter of what could happen but isn't happening enough. Anyway, I don't know whether you're, obviously you didn't see it, but Larry Kudlow nailed it, in my opinion. And James Lankford was the senator, and he was such speechless. Because no. Larry didn't pull any punches. I loved it. I just wish more commentators would say, guys, get some fire under you. Get some swag.
0: Lankford's kind of a rhino, you know, and he's from the most Republican state in the union. And he can't, you know, he's pro illegal immigration, basically.
1: Yeah, he called out like four or five that are great, like Cruz and... and I can't remember off the top of my head, but I loved it. I wish more people would say, come on, just get off your duffs. I mean, come on, where's the fire? Where's this fight? We have everything going for us right now. It should be great.
0: I know. You know, one thing they've got is they've got a lot more money than the Democrats. The Democrats are just, they're broke, basically. And the Republicans are sitting on, and Trump is, in addition to the Republican national committees and, you know, the campaign committees, Trump is sitting on like hundreds of millions of dollars that he can put into any of these campaigns. And I hope the midterms are going to work out okay. I think it's going to be decided on the price of gas. And I hope we can get this thing over with in Iran very quickly. Let the prices come down, and then it should be okay. Cause the Democrats are insane. I want to read you this story. Scratch a commie, find a mommy. Apparently this, I hadn't heard of it. The Crimson Hub. It's a website, obviously. They track down public records for Alexandria Ocasio-Cortez, AOC, in her Bronx condo. Even as she ran for Congress and took a salary paid by campaign supporters, guess who fronted her property tax bill in the condo? Her mom. The bills for the condo were being sent to the mother. The mother remained legally responsible for them. That indicates that even while paying herself out of campaign donors' money, AOC was relying on the bank of mom to cover her costs. She's almost 30 years old. Almost 30 years old, and she's sending the property tax bills to her mom. Throughout the period, property taxes on the Bronx condo were being sent to her mother, who, like many New Yorkers before and since, had relocated to Florida. Now as then, AOC's mother lives in a house that could charitably be described as modest in Eustis. That means it's a shack, right? Those taxes went unpaid for years, resulting in a tax lien at one point, even before her run for Congress. Nothing says responsible adult like a lien on your property. The same property had another lien slapped on it for non-payment of condo fees in 2019 after AOC won the election. So she's in Congress and she's not paying her condo dues. Okay, listen to this. The most amusing twist in the story is AOC no longer lives in the condo. No, she lives down in the Navy Yard in D.C., right, with her, uh, with, with her French bulldog, her designer dog. It's now occupied by her brother, Gabriel. The bill for the tax bills continue to be sent to the mom and not Gabriel, who was in his early 30s. Now, listen to this. Like his sister, Gabriel is an avowed anti-communist who founded an arts organization. You know what the arts organization does, Jaron?
2: I couldn't begin to guess.
0: It supports the deaf queer community.
2: Okay.
0: Or is it the queer deaf community? It says the deaf queer community. Let's stipulate up front, says Ed Morrissey in Hot Air, that no requirement is for socialists to mooch off their parents. However, it certainly correlates strongly and for good reason. Radical socialists resent employment in the free market as well as paying their bills, which is actually an agenda item on the Democratic Socialists of America platform. See, they don't want to, you shouldn't have to pay any bills. You forget about that job lock, as Nancy Pelosi called it. But the guy who wrote this story for Ed Morrissey says, as I started to note, parental mooching seems to be a connecting thread among leading Democrat socialists and their allies. Graham Platner, the working class hero, the oyster man. It turned out he lives in a house paid for by his dad. The only customer for his oyster farm is his mom's restaurant. He went to Tony Private School's Hotchkiss School and has not worked full time since leaving the military despite being middle aged. James Tallarico. You see, he was driving a pickup truck today.
2: Did you see that?
0: He's about as believable in a pickup truck as Tim Walz is. His required financial disclosure reveals he still shares a checking account with his mom, who supports herself and presumably her son, at 37 years old. 37 years old. This was clearly not for his mom's benefit. Not only does she still work, but her husband, Tallarico's father, has comfortably retired from a long career as a senior sales engineer for a Texas firm. Then we come to Zorhan Mamdani. He tried to become a rap singer while working for his mother on a film. He then went into political organizing, joined the DSA, did work as a housing counselor. Oh. How is being a housing counselor different from being a community advocate? He bragged last year that if he stopped working entirely, he said, if he stopped working entirely, I knew if I ran out of my savings, my mom, my family would be able to support me. So these are the people who they know how to run the economy. They want to rebuild the economy from top to bottom. And as somebody pointed out today, you know, that's been this rebuilding the economy from top to bottom has been tried before. They tried it in the French Revolution in 1792. And you know what the most memorable feature of that attempt to rebuild the economy in France? The guillotine. The guillotine. 844-500-4242. Brandon Johnson, just the other day, the mayor of Chicago, was talking about the triumphs of the NAACP, three A's. Today, he's talking about reparations for ICE raids, cut 13.
3: I believe the most relevant ballot referenda question around receiving reparations for communities that experienced that hardship, and whether that was on the west side of Chicago with a black man being placed in an illegal chokehold, or long guns being stuck into the faces of women and children, zip tied and thrown in vehicles, kidnapped, shot at. I mean, police officers, tear gas, right?
0: Kidnapped. They're in the country illegally. there's orders of removal, and so they're being detained, and he's calling it kidnapped.
2: Kidnapping is illegal, Howie.
0: That's the other thing. He's an educator, you know. And he didn't go to MIT either. Illegal as opposed to illegal. 339, was it an electric pickup truck? I don't know. Are there EV pickup trucks? the deaf queer community. I knew that would get a response on the text line. Yeah. Here's Rick Scott from Florida. There's a code pink woman comes up and starts screaming at him about I don't know what it is. Medea Benjamin. I guess it's a she. She's chasing after him. And she's trying to defend Iran and what a great place Iran is. Rick Scott from Florida, Senator, got 14.
4: Can you tell me why the U.S. is in a war with Iran?
5: Because they are building missiles and want to kill all of us.
4: They want to kill all of us? Well, the U.S. intelligence said that there was no threat from Iran.
5: It's not true.
4: See, Iran wanted to kill us?
5: Do you not follow the news? They
4: yeah.
5: put out
4: death to America
5: all the time.
4: Yeah, well, saying something like that and actually doing something.
5: Oh, so people that are saying they're building weapons and trying to build nuclear weapons, and then they want to destroy America, and we shouldn't take them seriously.
4: They were attacked They were attacked by the U.S.
5: How dumb are you?
4: Israel, while we were negotiating.
5: You think that it's okay for people to say they want to destroy us, and it's okay? We should just ignore that.
4: As long as they're not doing anything.
5: 100 missiles.
4: You know why there's a lot of hatred to America? Do you remember 1953 when we overthrew their democratically elected government? And do you know twice Mossadegh was negotiating and then went ahead and bombed them during negotiations? Oh my God, he's so awful.
0: Some would say the same about you, honey. Told you yesterday about the illegal alien who killed three Americans in Rowan County, North Carolina, Salisbury. He was released by the Obama administration. The DHS, his name is Javier Pena Sola. A vicious cholo from El Salvador. He's charged with three counts of felony hit and run involving serious injury or death. He crashed into another vehicle, killing two inside the car instantly, while a third person was airlifted to a nearby hospital where he later died or she died from injuries. Sola was located after attempting to flee the scene. This is what cholos do. This criminal illegal alien from El Salvador is facing felony charges after a hit and run that killed three people in North Carolina, DHS said in a statement. His criminal history includes prior convictions in 2015 for hit and run, reckless endangerment, and driving without a license. Although ICE had arrested him in 2016, the Obama administration released him into the American communities. These deaths were 100% preventable. Open borders and sanctuary policies have deadly consequences. He crossed into

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5: 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Thank you for joining us. I'm Darren Perrin.
6: And I'm Kat Villanzoni. Right now at 6, a dad accused of strangling his 9-year-old daughter.
7: I'm Connor Olathorne on the Channel 3 News. We'll take you inside the courthouse for day one of the Luciano Fratellin trial coming up.
8: Also tonight, a downed plane pulled from Northeast Kingdom Lake. We've got the pictures.
5: Plus, the spread of explosive diarrhea into our region. The surprising place people got it.
8: We've also got the Democrats duking it out to be the Chittenden County Sheriff. Why the two couldn't be more different.
5: And his name is Earl, and his breakfast sandwiches come with a side of sass.
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5: The breakfast-slinging cook is Channel 3's Super Senior.
6: Heading into another dry and refreshing night with more sunshine on the way. How long it lasts in your First Alert forecast.
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6: Trial underway today for a Canadian man accused of killing his 9-year-old daughter in northern New York.
5: Prosecutors say digital and physical evidence refutes the father's story that the girl was abducted by a stranger. Channel 3's Connor Olathorne was in court in Essex County as that trial got underway.
7: Thursday, the trial of a Montreal man accused of killing his daughter while on vacation here in the North Country began. A 15-person jury will decide the fate of Luciano Fratellin. And after a judge denied the request for cameras to be in court here inside Essex County Court, we'll take you inside for what happened on day one of an unexpected long trial.
11: 45-year-old Luciano Fratellin walked into Essex County Court in handcuffs. He's pleaded not guilty to second-degree murder and concealment of a human corpse. Prosecutors allege he killed his 9-year-old daughter, Melina, while on vacation last July. Fratellin told police they were visiting a friend in New York City and on the way back to Canada. Police say he called them to report her missing, later saying she was kidnapped. He told police in an interview, quote, it was fast. Police now believe that kidnapping report to be false. Her body was found the next day near a pond in Ticonderoga, concealed under a log. Prosecutors say cell phone data puts Fratellin at the scene of where the girl's body was found. They also say they found his muddy clothes in a garbage bag off the Northway. Fratellin's lawyers argued in their opening statements the case is based on circumstantial evidence and that there were no eyewitnesses. They maintain Melina was kidnapped. Fratellin has been held without bail since his arrest last July.
7: The trial could take up to 3 weeks. The girl's mother is expected to take the stand for the prosecution. For now, reporting in Elizabethtown, New York, Connor Olathorne, Channel 3 News.
6: Thank you. A former employee accused of stealing $70,000 from a secure vault room at Jay Peak. Police say 41-year-old Lisa Gaylor was the vault supervisor at the resort. She's accused of stealing a few thousand dollars at a time between last fall and this spring, totaling more than 70 grand. She was arrested yesterday and released on a citation for embezzlement. If you get a message from the Clinton County Sheriff's Office that appears to be an arrest warrant, it might be a scam. That's according to authorities who say scammers are pretending to be members of the Sheriff's Office to steal your money. They say at least one person has already fallen victim. The Sheriff's Office says they'll never call or text you demanding payment of any kind. So if you get one of these calls, just hang up and report it to the police.
5: We now know who died after drowning in Lake Champlain last week. This afternoon, police identified the victim as 86-year-old George Mitchell of Montreal. He was found dead on the western shore of North Hero last Tuesday. Investigators say he drowned and ruled his death an accident.
6: Dive teams pulling up the plane that sunk in Seymour Lake after a crash earlier this week. The pilot, 66-year-old James Gregory, was not hurt after a problem during takeoff caused

0: the small plane to go down. Neighbors used boats to help pull the pilot to safety. Gregory is responsible for getting the plane out of the water, and he hired a dive chain to float the plane to the surface and then pull it out this afternoon.
1: A stolen Jeep found dumped and lit on fire in Rutland County. State police say it could be connected to a string of recent car thefts in the area. Police say a black Jeep Compass was stolen from a driveway on Lookout Lane in Middletown Springs at around 10 Monday night. Police found it about an hour later, dumped and burned on Ghost Hollow Road. If you have any information that could help in this investigation, Rutland police want to hear from you.
0: A dramatic car crash in Ferrisburg. Crews responding to this car crash on Long Point Road yesterday. They say 69-year-old Stephen DeForge of Montpelier was driving when he went off the road, hit a utility pole, and then rolled onto a parked car. As you can see, his car stopped on its side. He had, thankfully, only minor injuries. And in Chester, crews responded to this two-car crash in the area of Grafton Road and High Street yesterday morning. They say both cars were checked for hazards while the drivers got some medical attention.
1: Several Burlington residents are without a home tonight after an early morning fire at their apartment building. Fire officials say 911 calls started coming in at around 2 a.m. In all, 9 people and 1 cat were displaced, but crews say everyone got out safely. One person was taken to the hospital to be checked out for smoke inhalation. As you can see, the back part of the building is where the fire burned multiple stories. We spoke to the property owner, John Cole, who said there was some recent work to convert that part of the house into units. Cole believes because that work brought the building up to code, it stopped that fire from being much worse.
2: It really just highlights the importance of these updated codes as they happen. I know a lot of the building owners can groan. I know it's financially a burden, but you know, this is one of those key examples where those exact things saved someone's life.
1: Cole says they're working to get the residents of the front apartments back home as soon as plumbing and electric work is done. For the fire damaged part of the house, he says it'll take a few months of work, but the goal is to get everyone home safely. In the meantime, the Red Cross is helping them out.
0: Taking a live look now from our Skywatch 3 camera overlooking Church Street in Burlington right now. A little bit breezy there, but Jess, honestly, it seems like a nice night to be eating or shopping outside.
3: Yeah, definitely a nice evening out there for sure. We're looking at temperatures ranging through the 70s right now for the most part. We do have some upper 60s in the Adirondacks right now. We will feel that chill to the air once again tonight, especially after the sun starts to go down. Temperatures falling through the 60s into the 50s in most spots. The Burlington area, we're still holding on to some low 70s through about 9 p.m. Most of us landing in the 50s overnight, including along Lake Champlain, but that's mid to upper 50s. Most of us, though, landing in the upper 40s to lower 50s away from the immediate Lake Champlain shoreline. In fact, wouldn't be surprised if we see some mid-40s in our typical cooler spots like the Adirondacks and Coos County, New Hampshire. Just some fair weather clouds out there this evening. We did have one little shower that was trying to work its way across the North Country. It's largely fizzled out as it's approached Lake Champlain. Mostly clear, cool out there tonight, and a nice Friday ahead. Lots of sunshine through the morning and into the afternoon. We'll add a few degrees to where we were today. Highs getting into the low to mid 80s. Your full forecast, including the weekend, is ahead.
0: Jess, thank you. The CDC has now confirmed more than 4,000 cases of cyclospora and 300 hospitalizations across 41 states. Channel 3's Claire Jones joins us now with new information about how the outbreak is spreading in our region. Claire.
4: The state's Department of Health and Human Services says 9 people in New Hampshire got sick after eating lettuce at the Cheshire Medical Center cafeteria in Keene. And Dartmouth Health, who owns the medical center, says they have identified 16 patients, including 10 employees, who were exposed to the parasite. They say the cafeteria served lettuce that was then recalled by Taylor Farms. They've gotten rid of their salad bar for the time being. The state says if you ate lettuce at the medical medical center from the start of June through Monday and you have diarrhea, you should contact your doctor for testing. The good news is they don't think any of the recalled lettuce was sold directly to consumers, but they say there are other food service businesses like restaurants and cafeterias who did get recalled lettuce. And if you suspect you got sick from it, they do want you to report it to them. We'll have all of that information on our website, WCIX.com. It is worth noting, too, there are no current cases related to the outbreak in Vermont. Kat, Darren.
1: Thank you, Claire. Montpelier residents, you'll need to boil your water following a water main break on Elm Street. The alert is citywide, with the exception of Main Street from the roundabout to Route 2, State Street from Main Street to Bailey Avenue, and Berry Street from Main Street to Pioneer Street. Montpelier Department of Public Works says it happened while crews were upgrading water infrastructure in the area. Officials say they expect the repair on the water main to be done by the end of the day today, so we're going to keep you updated as soon as we learn more. A new plan for Burlington's new North End causing some controversy.
0: Channel 3's Michael Buchanan was at the meeting last night and has the details.
5: City leaders say Plan BTV New North End is a document years in the making, meant to serve as an idea generator for future development. Plan BTV New North End was developed based on 18 months of community feedback. The project aims to establish a long-term vision for Burlington's northernmost neighborhood. At tonight's community meeting, though, some residents are voicing concerns about possible development in the neighborhood's parks.
6: Seeing the mock-up of, you know, the parks that I grew up playing on and where I learned how to ride a bike turned into parking lots and retail hubs is not something that I feel great about and not something that I see in a vision for a future for this city.
5: That concern stems from maps and renderings that appeared to show development near Star Farm Park and Ethan Allen Park. City officials clarified there is no current plan for any development in any city parks, and that the renderings included in the plan were meant to generate ideas.
7: This is a visual to help us kind of try on what people like and don't want in these different spaces.
5: Despite that, some residents are still concerned park development could be a possibility in the future.
8: I think there were some things that were a little bit more assured, but I also think that it's really important for the city to keep communication and outreach to the public and to the residents. Selling a city park is like selling a national park. Once it's gone, we're never ever going to get it back.
5: It's also important to note this project doesn't represent any imminent development. City leaders say instead the project is meant to provide the neighborhood with a plan for future growth, to keep an open line of dialogue for what the neighborhood could look like. For more information on the project, you can head to our website, WCAX.com. Additionally, the project will be discussed at the City Planning Commission meeting on July 28th.
0: Michael, thank you. Still ahead on the news at 6, meet the new town manager in Hartford as she prepares to take the helm.
1: And next, meet the candidates vying to be Chittenden County's top cop.
9: I'm running on a platform of eviction reform through eviction prevention.
10: I don't love doing evictions, but it's part of the job as sheriffs in the state of Vermont and also nationwide.
1: See what makes them so different in tonight's campaign countdown.
0: And later at 6:30, this week's Super Senior serving up smiles.
11: We don't come here for the food. We come here for the harassment.
0: Meet the man behind the new eatery and that harassment in Orange County.
12: That's great.
13: And some great news. Our good weather comes with good air quality through the next few days. No major concerns through the weekend. That's great for getting outside, including on Friday. Here's your Lake Champlain forecast. Wind out of the south, 5 to 10 knots, waves a foot or less. Strong sunshine, still a high UV index out there. And the lake level, just about average for this time of year. The water temperature, comfortable for swimming. We'll be looking ahead to the weekend and when rain returns after the break.
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14: Well, this is all the stuff we decided not to move.
15: How much of it would you like to disappear?
14: 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Oh, meet me at the house we just bought.
15: All right, let's go.
11: All you have to do is point.
14: Take that.
15: When you want junk to disappear, all you have to do is point.

0: The Democratic primary for Chittenden County Sheriff offers voters a clear choice.
1: The two candidates may be from the same party, but their backgrounds and views of the job couldn't be more opposite. Current Sheriff Dan Gamlin has spent 44 years in the sheriff's office and wants to maintain the traditional role the department has supporting the court system. His opponent, Kevin Bloom, has no background in law enforcement and hopes to bring major reforms to the sheriff's department from the inside.
0: Channel 3's Eichmann David introduces you to the candidates in tonight's campaign countdown.
2: Sheriff Dan Gamlin has worked in the Chittenden County Sheriff's Department since graduating college in 1982. After 40 years as a deputy, he was elected for his first term as sheriff in 2022.
3: And we built this to what this is today, and I want to continue to build on what it is today.
2: The department's primary work involves transporting prison inmates, serving court orders, and contracted security work. Gamlin points to improvements under his watch, like adding 8 more deputies, new vehicles and gear, and new roles for the department, like a street crime unit.
3: I have no loans, no liens, no debts. That's what I'm proud of, and I want to continue that here in Chittenden County.
2: His primary challenger is Kevin Bloom, a 32-year-old who runs a music studio in downtown Burlington. Bloom identifies as transgender and uses they-them pronouns. Bloom does not have law enforcement experience. According to the Vermont Department of State's Attorneys and Sheriffs, a sheriff without a law enforcement certification cannot direct law enforcement actions. Bloom says they'd have a qualified deputy for that and maintains the elected sheriff does not need those credentials.
4: In Vermont, a sheriff is not law enforcement. They're elected administrative oversight for civil process.
2: Gamlin pushes back on that claim, pointing to hundreds of arrests and apprehensions his office has made as part of criminal enforcement.
3: The Chittenden County Sheriff's Office is a law enforcement agency, with 14 others in the state. Every sheriff's office is a law enforcement agency. We're all certified police officers.
2: Central to Bloom's campaign is the role the sheriff's department plays in the civil process of evicting people from their homes.
4: I'm running on a platform of eviction reform through eviction prevention.
3: Sheriff's department, open the door!
2: WCAX has joined Gamlin's deputies as they've carried out court-ordered evictions. As sheriff, Bloom says they would work to end evictions, especially when children are involved. Signs around the county read the slogan of Bloom's campaign, Stop Evicting Children.
4: My priority here is to do something about homelessness. I don't think preventing children from experiencing homelessness is a radical idea.
2: To avoid evictions, Bloom would focus on creating a jobs program to help tenants afford their rent payments.
5: So why do you need to be a sheriff to do this? Why haven't you done this already?
4: The sheriff is perfectly positioned to be doing this work, both as the first and last point of contact for people going through the eviction process.
2: But Bloom concedes, after all measures are exhausted, they would not defy a judge's order and would carry out an eviction, even if that means evicting kids.
4: We will do every single possible effort to keep that family housed. And if eviction is the only solution, then we will have to evict them.
3: I don't love doing evictions, but it's part of the job as sheriffs in the state of Vermont and also nationwide.
2: Gamlin says his record is also one of helping people facing eviction. He says on the multiple visits leading up to evictions, his deputies make sure people are aware of help available from local and statewide agencies.
3: If I have a family that is going to be involved in an eviction, I make sure that I contact the resources for them.
2: Gamlin says his success in history proves he is the right person for the job.
3: I am the best candidate.

0: for this position. I have 44 years of experience run between starting as a deputy and watching this place grow.
1: Bloom wants voters to embrace a new vision.
2: And I think seeing change come from the inside is our best chance to see these changes in our community.
1: In South Burlington, Ike Ben David, Channel 3 News.
3: Ike, thank you. Well, if you like today, you'll like the next few days. We've got quite the streak, Jess.
4: Oh, we do. I mean, it's great, and it lines up nicely with Friday and the weekend. Really, no complaints about this forecast. We actually add a few degrees tomorrow and again on Saturday. So if you're looking to maybe do a bit more water activities, go out on the lake, it is going to be a bit warmer for that and comfortable in the mountains as well. And even with the warmer temperatures into Saturday, it's not going to be humid. So just a nice, comfortable weekend, dry through Sunday too, and partly cloudy. Notice how those dew points stay refreshing in the lower 50s through Friday. Really nothing to talk about in terms of humidity through Sunday, but early next week they do start to creep up just a bit. This is into that Monday, Tuesday time frame. That green color that's showing you is going to start to feel just a bit humid earlier next week, and that does come with our next chance for wet weather as well. Really nothing through the weekend. Early next week, again, we could start to see a hit or miss shower or storm Monday afternoon, but better chances for that by Tuesday of next week. And into Wednesday, we'll have to watch for potentially some lingering showers as well. That's still several days away. Tonight, another clear, refreshing, good open up the windows night, actually feeling a bit cool. Temperatures falling through the 60s into the upper 50s over the course of the evening, staying a bit warmer right along Lake Champlain. Coolest part of the overnight, some of us dip into the upper 40s, but by the time we're heading out the door tomorrow morning, most of us are looking at mid to upper 50s to low 60s, a very comfortable and refreshing start to the day. Lots of sunshine through the afternoon, highs ranging through the upper 70s to near 80 in the Northeast Kingdom and the higher terrain. Better chances to see some low to mid 80s right in the immediate Champlain Valley and along I-91. Saturday, again, we add a few degrees onto that. Most of us are into the low to mid 80s, could squeeze out temperatures near 88 right in the Burlington area. Sunday, similar, nice, ranging through the 80s and dry. Now, our next chance for some showers, storms will be into next week, where we're looking at some of those shower storms building in into that Tuesday, Wednesday time frame. So that's when we see wet weather and a bit of humidity returning. Other than that, nice stretch of weather.
5: Sure looks like it, Jess. Thank you. Well, still ahead, why more of the state's advertising dollars will stay local.
3: And a new leader in the Upper Valley.
6: Hartford's new town manager prepares to be sworn in. I'm Adam Sullivan. Coming up, we'll tell you why she says restoring the public's trust is a top priority.
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2: Transparency and accountability. That's what Hartford's new town manager says she's bringing to the table.
3: Gail Ostrout officially takes the reins next week. Channel 3's Adam Sullivan learns her vision for the community.
4: A familiar face is stepping into the town manager's role here in Hartford. Someone who knows this community well, which includes what residents would like to see improved.
5: How are you today?
6: Gail Ostrout already knows most of the employees for the town of Hartford. She was the town's finance director for 9 years. And now she's been tapped as the new town manager after the current manager retires.
5: Hartford's kind of like a little city in Vermont. It's big enough that it's not rural, but it's not large enough that it's Burlington.
6: But like Burlington, and pretty much every community across the region, Hartford, which includes West Hartford, Queechy, Wilder, and White River Junction, is not without problems.
5: Lack of affordable housing, the drug addiction, the overdoses, the unhoused individuals.
6: She says in the past, residents have felt like their voices were not being heard when it comes to making meaningful change. Ostrout says restoring trust is a key first step. One way she plans to do that is by holding listening sessions throughout the community.
5: Developing that platform where the community can be unhappy, but do it in a respectful manner. And once you get those conversations going in a respectful manner, that's where you get progress.
6: A new 20-bed low-barrier shelter is preparing to open in Hartford to address homelessness. And Ostrout says there is a lot the town has going for it, from Maxfield Park to the Queechy Gorge, to the art scene in downtown White River Junction.
5: I'm excited for this next chapter for Hartford.
4: She will be officially sworn in Monday. A meet and greet here at Town Hall is scheduled for August 7th. Reporting from White River Junction, Adam Sullivan, Channel 3 News.
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7: In South Stratford, there's a new place to get a coffee, a donut, even a burger. They come for the food, but also get a side of her home.
8: No, I'm a lousy cook.
7: I'm Joe Carroll. He's this week's super senior.
9: I'm Tony DeCoppola. Ahead on the CBS Evening News, the hunt for a murder suspect. Authorities in Florida and Georgia are looking for 38-year-old Isabel Rose Johnson, described as 5'3", 120 pounds, and in the words of Walton County Sheriff's Office, a master manipulator, wanted in the murder of a 43-year-old man found in a shallow grave in Florida last month. Her last known whereabouts and advice for the public ahead on the CBS Evening News.
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8: Welcome back to the news at 6:30. Here are Channel 3's three things you need to know today.
9: The trial of a Montreal man accused of second-degree murder officially underway in New York's North Country. Prosecutors say 45-year-old Luciano Fratellin killed his 9-year-old daughter, Melina, last July while on vacation. He claimed she'd been kidnapped. The trial could take up to 3 weeks.
8: The CDC now confirms more than 4,000 cases of cyclospora and 300 hospitalizations across 41 states. That includes 9 people in New Hampshire who the state says got sick after eating lettuce at the medical center cafeteria in Keene. And Dartmouth Health, which owns that medical center, says they have identified 16 patients who were exposed to the parasite.
9: Montpelier residents will need to boil their water today after a water main break on Elm Street. The alert is citywide with the exception of a few portions of some streets. Montpelier Department of Public Works says it happened while crews worked to upgrade water infrastructure.
10: Refreshing out there through tonight, and the beautiful stretch of weather continues right on through Friday and the weekend. So lots of great weather to get outside and enjoy. If you're wondering when the next round of rain is going to be, we do have some showers and storms that move in by next week. And at that point, it certainly will be beneficial for a number of us. We're talking about how much rain we need and when it arrives coming up.
8: Thank you, Jess. Well, there is a new place in Orange County to get breakfast. On the menu, coffee, donuts, and a side of sass.
9: The Super Senior serving it all is quick with the sugar and quicker with a wisecrack. Here's Joe Carroll.
11: When you come to Grandpa's Snack Shack in South Stratford,
12: you come in for your daily dose of harassment.
11: Your food comes with a side of Earl.
13: Quick, ain't I, huh?
11: Earl Siloway is the owner of the newest eatery in town.
13: Oh, it's nice.
14: We don't come here for the food. We come here for the harassment.
13: Yeah.
11: Roger Howes and Earl have known each other since they were little kids.
14: Two donuts.
11: The donuts are homemade by Earl's daughter, Heidi Lacey.
15: Plain or cinnamon sugar?
13: I set at the end of the machine and put the sugar on.
11: Earl gets up at the crack of dawn to open up the snack bar. His breakfast sandwiches are, well, a work in progress.
16: Yeah. So, Earl, are you a pretty good cook?
13: No, I'm a lousy cook.
16: That's not a good sales pitch.
13: No, it isn't, but I think it's the truth.
11: Heidi is more than his daughter. She's his sidekick.
12: And he's being honest. He's not a great cook, but they come for the entertainment.
16: Having Heidi here, has that been a help for you?
13: Oh, God, I couldn't have done it.
11: Grandpa's Snack Shack is right next door to the house where Earl was born.
13: I worked on a dairy farm down the road here, but there was probably 30 dairy farms. There's only one dairy farm left in town.
11: Many of the younger customers now work construction in the area. They stop and get a coffee and a donut on their way to work.
16: Yeah. How's the pay here?
17: It's a lot of blood, sweat, and tears, but the laughs are good.
11: But with laughs, Heidi's stepmom is very much on her mind.
17: That's a tough one.
11: Rose, Earl's wife, died of cancer a day before Thanksgiving in 2024.
17: It was really sad.
13: It was sad. Yeah.
11: The business started in early June. In a way, it was to get Earl out of the house after the loss of Rose.
17: Yeah, she would have loved this, for sure.
13: Probably say I was crazy.
17: You know, I think Dad this winter was really bored, and this came out of that.
11: Rose was quiet. Earl speaks his mind.
13: Oh, I enjoy people as long as they come and visit for a few minutes and don't stay too long. No, you know.
16: Well, how about me? I've been here a long time.
13: You'll be leaving.
17: Okay.
11: Heidi left town 30 years ago, and now is back for the summer. a sweet homecoming.
17: Hanging out with him every day is a really good reward.
12: Thank you very much.
11: And with that, 11 a.m. arrives.
13: Thank you so much. Appreciate you.
11: Father and daughter will be back tomorrow for another round of food and friendship.
13: If you give him a donut, maybe he'll start to rave about donuts.
11: Raving in South Stratford, I'm Joe Carroll.
12: All right.
11: Channel 3 News.
8: My family in Stratford love that place. Well, today, Governor Phil Scott signed an executive order to keep state advertising funds in state. The executive order is aimed at directing state agencies and marketing vendors to give priority to local media outlets when spending state advertising dollars. Governor Scott and Vermont journalism representatives say it's crucial for keeping taxpayer dollars local and keeping Vermont's communities connected.
6: This local media face the same challenges as every other sector in Vermont, a shrinking workforce and an increasingly unaffordable cost of doing business in this state.
15: For this state and for private businesses and nonprofits too, advertising with these folks is a smart way to reach Vermonters, but it also helps sustain these essential community resources.
8: Part of the order also requires annual reporting on how much the state spends on advertising. According to officials, the state usually spends roughly $12 million a year. About a third of that would be subject to the order, but it's unclear how much of that might be directed to local media.
9: Coming up, concerns from Governor Scott about Vermont troops in the Middle East.
8: Plus, the latest on the war with Iran.
18: U.S. is sending additional military equipment to the Middle East as fighting with Iran appears to expand. I'm Natalie Brand with What We Know, plus the president's new conditions on a nuclear deal with Saudi Arabia.
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9: CBS News has learned that the U.S. military is surging dozens of medics to an American military hospital in Germany, where service members injured in the war with Iran are sent to be treated.
8: The developments come with other new indications of a U.S. military buildup in the Middle East. This is live at the White House, where Natalie Brand has the latest.
18: Darren and Kat, military analysts say the additional assets going to the region indicate that the Pentagon is working to prepare and give the president options, even if a final decision has not been made on next steps.
0: In a sign the conflict

0: Conflict with Iran is expanding to the Red Sea. Iranian-backed Houthis claimed responsibility for an attack on Saudi oil tankers there.
1: The Houthis, frankly, got snookered into this thing by the Iranians.
0: President Trump warned if the Houthis strike again, the U.S. will inflict a major military punishment against Iran and its Houthi allies.
2: We can't let them have what they want, which is nuclear weapons.
0: The U.S. is also sending more military equipment to the region, including aerial refuelers that CBS News has confirmed have been deployed to places like Israel. Flight trackers have also shown B-1 bombers leaving bases in the U.K.
3: The concurrent resolution is adopted.
0: On Capitol Hill, the House voted to direct the president to end the war, while a similar measure failed in the Senate.
4: We have never been closer to world conflagration involving our sons and daughters in harm's way.
5: Some lawmakers are also questioning the administration's newly announced civilian nuclear energy deal between the U.S. and Saudi Arabia.
6: I'm very concerned that it changes the climate in the Middle East, which could cause a nuclear arms race.
0: The president posted on social media this morning the deal will involve only non-military use, no enrichment. And he said the agreement would be subject to Saudi Arabia joining the Abraham Accords to normalize relations with Israel.
7: We'll continue to talk with our Saudi counterparts to get the deal finalized and hopefully see them joining the Abraham Accords very soon.
0: The Saudi Crown Prince has previously said that would depend on a roadmap to a Palestinian state.
5: Now back to today's war powers votes in both chambers. Vermont's congressional members voted in favor of it to end the war. Congresswoman Becca Ballen in her statement said in part that this is an illegal and deeply unpopular war, saying it's costing American lives and massive amounts of money, adding it needs to come to an end. At the White House, Natalie Brand, Channel 3 News.
8: Natalie, thank you. And Congresswoman Ballen condemning what she describes as hypocrisy from Republicans about adding to the national debt.
9: So look, I sit on the budget committee. We get lectured all of the time by these supposed fiscal hawks. And then every single time they grandstand, they do a little dance on the floor that they're actually going to stand up to the, you know, the debt and increasing the deficit. And then they fold every time like a cheap fan. I'm so sick of being lectured by them.
8: Comes a day after House Republicans adopted a $95 billion budget proposal to fund the Iran war and other White House priorities. As of April, America's national debt was $31.27 trillion, now exceeding the country's GDP for the first time since World War II.
10: Governor Phil Scott voiced his concern with the Vermont Air National Guard's extended stay in the Middle East. This comes the day after four service members were killed in the region. They were brought back to the U.S. The total death toll for U.S. service members now, 18. That does not include, thankfully, any Vermont service members. The governor says he is worried about their extended deployment in the region and is trying to make sure they come home safely. Roughly 1,000 Vermont service members are currently deployed to the Middle East. That includes about 200 in the Air National Guard.
8: Yes, our streak of gorgeous summer weather continues.
11: It does, and that includes the weekend. So great to get outside both Saturday and Sunday. Comfortable days. We'll be warmer, though, into Saturday. Could see a couple highs approaching 88 right in the Champlain Valley, but most of us low to mid 80s through Saturday and Sunday. Now, you might have noticed the grass starting to get a little bit brown, depending on where you are. In the Burlington area, we're actually below normal for rainfall this month, only a little over an inch so far. That puts us more than an inch and three quarters below normal for July, although only about a half inch below normal for summer so far. You'll notice a mix of conditions across the area, and it has to do with inconsistent rainfall from one spot to another, depending on whether you got hit or didn't by various rounds of storms this summer. So some of us slightly below normal, some of us near normal, some of us slightly above normal. But we do have some rain in the extended forecast, and thankfully it is after the weekend. Early next week, first chance to see some scattered showers or storms really is later in the day on Monday. But the more widespread chance for showers or storms comes as this low pressure system moves in through Tuesday. So we'll be watching for batches of showers, thunderstorms, slightly more humid conditions into Tuesday as well. Likely seeing wet weather lingering in the form of some showers into Wednesday of next week. So no rain to worry about through the next few days. No air quality concerns either. Just great weather to enjoy. Monday not looking like a washout, but there could be a few showers or storms in the afternoon or evening. Better chances for that by Tuesday and Wednesday.
10: All right, Jess, thank you. looking good. If you've got student loans, you may soon feel some relief. A judge just ruled in your favor. Last week, a federal appeals court ruled that the Department of Education and Secretary Linda McMahon must continue wiping out student loans. That's after a 2022 settlement that locked in $23 billion in relief for more than 500,000 federal student loan borrowers, ending a class action lawsuit. The court rejected the Education Department's appeal to delay giving out the settlement money. And Vermont Senator Peter Welch wants to help borrowers even more. He's pushing to get rid of interest on federal student loans. Welch and Connecticut Democrat Joe Courtney are behind the Student Loan Interest Elimination Act. The legislation would help you pay for school by refinancing interest on federal student loans for all existing borrowers to 0% and capping interest rates for future borrowers. Welch says he was able to pay off his debt despite a low salary as a public defender. It is much harder now for young people, he says.
12: Our generation owes the younger generation fairness. Our generation owes the younger generation an opportunity to make the best of themselves, and they can't do it with this mountain of debt. And that's why this is so important to Vermonters.
10: Welch says the average borrower in Vermont owes around $38,000 in federal student loan debt after graduating from college. For Vermont, that means a collective $2.9 billion from around 78,000 borrowers in the state.
8: New York Senator Kirsten Gillibrand says seniors could soon get more help staying in their homes. The Senate unanimously passed her bipartisan bill to reauthorize the Older Americans Act, a key source of federal money for things like Meals on Wheels, transportation, caregiver support, and in-home care. Supporters say about 1 in 6 older adults relies on these services each year. The bill would renew core programs through 2030 and strengthen protections against elder abuse. Still ahead, bear scare, why several campsites in the Adirondacks are closed this weekend, and what you need to know to stay safe.
10: And a major boost for Vermont's tech sector as this lab opens in South Burlington. What it is after this.
13: Honeymoon, here we come.
14: Ew. It was supposed to look like this.
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14: Right. I married into the AAA family.
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2: 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Channel 3's Michael Buchanan takes you inside that lab in his full report tonight on the Channel 3 News at 11.

0: This year, the event is expected to raise about $12,000.
1: Well, Luke, who came to visit a Vermont home this morning, and the bear walks right up to the front door. Must have missed the sign that said no solicitors. Got to thank you, Amica, for sending that one in. And a campsite in the Adirondacks is closed right now because of a nuisance bear. The St. Regis Canoe Area is a popular paddling spot for people in the Adirondacks, but authorities are closing some campsites there because a bear has been approaching people, damaging tents in search of food, and is not deterred by bear spray or loud noises. The closure applies to campsites 5 through 11. If you're near Long Pond, stay bear aware. Report any sightings to the Department of Environmental Conservation and, of course, call 911 if you need help.
2: All right, coming up next in sports, we will hear from the Vermont Green men's team as they gear up for their national quarterfinal on Friday evening.
3: I'm Tony DeCoppo. Head on the CBS Evening News. A story of fatherhood tonight out of Twin Falls, Idaho. A conversation with a dad whose son, who's 10-year-old, basically dared him to play catch every single day for a year. Could they do it? Well, they almost have. His advice to other fathers and what he's learned ahead on the CBS Evening News.
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2: Well, it is one of the most important weeks of the season at Thunder Road as we hit the midpoint of the 2026 campaign. Double points, double purse on the line at the midseason championships tonight. An event that can make or break a team's season. All 3 points divisions going at a distance at the high banks. Tyler Wheatley with a narrow edge on Hayden Bushy in the street stocks. Brendan Moody with the chance to put Cooper French and everyone else

0: in his rearview mirror in the Tigers, while Jason Corliss hopes to inch closer to an unprecedented fifth King of the Road title in the late model division. There's still a long way to go, of course, after tonight, but needless to say, the drivers are well aware of the stakes.
1: Yeah, tonight's just another night for me. Just try to go out and do the same things that's gotten us to the position we're in right now. I feel like if you try to do too much, you potentially get yourself in trouble. So we're just going to go out with the same game plan as always and hopefully have a little luck on our side and tonight with a good result and keep trucking along.
2: I feel like all season long I feel that way at this point. Every point is important. Kind of the way we've done it for years, just point them to death. We're not super flashy, so... It's a good night to have a good night.
0: The Vermont Green men's team hoping to chase down a second straight USL2 Eastern Conference title as they take on Asheville SC on Friday night. Now, the way USL2 does their playoff weekends, that game will be a neutral site for both teams, with the winner moving on to the national semifinals on Sunday to face the Southern Conference champions, either Fort Lauderdale United or the homestanding Laredo Heat. And this South Texas outfit is appropriately named, with expected temperatures potentially pushing triple digits for tomorrow's 5:30 Central time kickoff. The boys from the mountains of Western North Carolina probably aren't super used to those temperatures either, but the Vermonters know that it's a factor they have to be ready for.
3: Our trainer has been super on us about making sure that we hydrate for the game. You know, obviously it's going to be a lot different than the weather up here. Even though I grew up there, it's been a minute since I've been able to experience the level of heat that can happen down there. And so it's going to be an adjustment period for sure. But I know that the boys are going to do everything in their power to be ready for the game.
4: You know, it's 100 degrees for them, 100 degrees for us. I know it's a little cliche, but at the end of the day, it's all mental. And if you have a good mentality, and the 20 of us, 23 of guys here have a ridiculous mentality, and it's always top. So I think that's the way we're going to kind of push it, say whatever Chris says, and, you know, we listen to him, we listen to each other, and at the end of the day, it's mentality versus mentality, and I think ours is going to be better on the day.
0: All right, join us tonight at 11 for a recap of the action at midseason championships at Thunder Road. That's it for sports. I'm Michael Dugan.
5: Well, and our days of beautiful weather continue. Cool out there again tonight. Temperatures falling into the upper 40s to mid 50s in most spots to start out your Friday morning, but warming up through the day into the low to mid 80s. Lots of sunshine. That continues into Saturday. We'll add a few degrees onto that. And then Sunday, another pleasant day into the low to mid 80s with a mix of clouds and sun. It isn't really until early next week. Monday afternoon, some scattered showers or storms possible. Better chances for wet weather through Tuesday, Wednesday of next week.
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8: Yes, Darren, Kat, thank you. And coming up on WCA Extra, we head to a solemn ceremony honoring service members who died over the weekend. 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
11: 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And Sunday, July 26th, Laura Fidel plays from 2 to 5. 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
4: It is a perfect summer evening with plenty of sunshine and temperatures in the mid and upper 70s to low 80s. Fantastic weather for any outdoor evening plans or having dinner outside. Skies stay clear overnight, allowing temperatures to drop down to the low to mid 50s by morning, so plan for another chilly start to the day. But sunshine again tomorrow will warm us into the low to mid 80s by the afternoon, giving us another great day to get outside and enjoy. I'm Channel 3 First Alert Meteorologist Allison Black.
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1: Fox News, I'm John Saucier. President Trump announcing new initiatives on artificial intelligence and energy at the EPA headquarters in Washington. He wants AI companies to be able to build their own data centers, but not at the cost of consumers.
2: We know that the data centers and AI are dramatically increasing the demand for electricity. It's only fair that the cost of building the new infrastructure required to meet this demand should be borne by the corporations themselves, not by the American consumers.
1: Rescue operations happening in West Virginia after flash flooding brought on by storms that began Tuesday. Governor Patrick Morrisey says some areas saw 4 inches of rain in a short period. Tells Fox Weather that's near record-breaking.
3: By all accounts, the water levels in these areas really went up at some of the highest levels ever recorded.
1: Now we've learned 2 people have died from the flood. The governor deploying over 500 National Guard members. 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
18: It is a perfect summer evening with plenty of sunshine and temperatures in the mid and upper 70s to low 80s. Fantastic weather for any outdoor evening plans or having dinner outside. Skies stay clear overnight, allowing temperatures to drop down to the low to mid 50s by morning, so plan for another chilly start to the day. But sunshine again tomorrow will warm us into the low to mid 80s by the afternoon, giving us another great day to get outside and enjoy. I'm Channel 3 First Alert Meteorologist Allison Black.
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3: Our scripture of the day comes from Psalm 127:1. Unless the Lord builds a house, the work of the builders is wasted. 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Tom Sowell, how did you say that name?
4: I'm just going to let you do it.
3: Okay. 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
4: Thomas Sowell.
3: Sowell. Sowell. I see well. Sowell.
4: Sowell.
3: Sowell.
4: Thomas.
3: Wait,
4: it's
3: on.
4: Actually Thomas.
3: Stop.
4: It's Thomas. Sowell.
3: Sowell. Sowell. Okay, people. Huh, I'm going to read it again.
4: Let's Rachel has a new... reading curriculum coming out in the fall, too.
3: You always say that to me. I can't pronounce people's names very well. I'm just saying it out loud. It's fine. People with time on their hands will inevitably waste the time of people who have work to do. Oh, it's kind of sad.